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0: Stryker.
1: Yeah, what's going on, everybody? It is Ted Stryker, and welcome to my jumbled, mixed-up countdown show, Out of Order. All right, I've got the top 20 songs in the nation. I'm going to play them totally at random. Can anyone knock Self-Aware by Temper City out of the number one spot? You're going to find out at the end of the show. I've also got new music from Royal Blood and Fontaine's DC. Plus, my old pal Tim from Rise Against will be stopping by as we kick it all off with the number six song in the nation, Picking Dragons' Pockets. Modest Mouse is out of

0: much time.
1: Sneaking up to number 7 this week, Fool's Gold by Buffalo Traffic Jam on Out of Order. Shout out to those guys. All right, I'm Stryker. Shout out to me. Listen, I'm the host. I'm the lucky dude here. These aren't just the top 20 songs. I play the coolest new music every weekend, like the latest from Royal Blood. These guys are incredible. It's just two guys. They're awesome. The new song is called 10 Over 10. Royal Blood is a bonus on Out of Order.

0: good does that sound? Brand new music from Royal Blood, 10 over 10, and it's a bonus this weekend on Out of Order. It is Stryker. Coming up, the countdown of the top 20 songs in the nation will continue. I got Sublime and Noah Kahan. Plus, I'm going to play a new song from the Revivalists as Out of Order rolls on.
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That's a chart debut right there from The Neighborhood and their song called Private, number 17 on Out of Order. It is Stryker. Shout out to this next guy. He's been selling out stadiums all across the country. I'm talking about Noah Kahan. His song Doors is number 8 on Out of Order.

That's the eighth biggest song in the nation, Doors by Noah Kahan, and I'm Stryker. You know this next band for huge hits like Wish I Knew You, Wish I Knew You When We Were Young, also All My Friends. They are the Revivalists. This is their latest song called Heartstop. It's a bonus this week on Out of Order.

0: 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Plus, I got a new song from Fontaines DC. 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

That song makes me feel so good. Beaches in Tennessee from Cage the Elephant, your number three song in the nation on Out of Order, and I'm Stryker, so I don't go in order on this show. That was the third biggest song. Now I'm going to play you the 20th biggest song from the Beaches. This is called End of the Earth. It's a chart debut, everybody. Check it out. Of Order.

I've never been called baby doll. I don't like to call somebody baby doll, but I love the song. Dominic Fike, that's your 12th biggest song on Out of Order, and I'm Stryker. So excited. Here we go. New Fontaines, D.C. These guys have exploded in the last few years. Grammy winners. Their shows are electrifying, and the new song, here it is right now. It's called Marianne. Fontaines, D.C. is a bonus on Out of Order.

0: Not on the countdown yet, but that's got to be in the top 20 soon. Marianne from Fontaine's DC is out of order, and I'm Stryker. We're going to take a break, and then I'll be chatting with a phenomenal frontman from Rise Against, the very lovely, smart, and talented Tim McElrath joins me right after this.
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0: There we go. The latest from Young the Giant. It's called Evergreen, in at number 19 this weekend on Out of Order. It is Stryker, joined now by one of my favorite frontmen. You know him from Rise Against. Tim McElrath is here. Tim, your band Rise Against, you've been together for like 25 years now. What goals did you have when the band started?
1: I guess I can only speak for me. Like, I knew I loved music. You know what I mean? I look back and I realize now that I was like meant to keep pursuing music, but pursuing music seems such a indulgent thing to do. Yeah, at least it did to me at that point in my life. It was like, well, yeah, of course, like, why should pursue music or skateboarding or playing video games or whatever it is that you're into? Like, it didn't seem like a reality. It just seemed like it was like something that I couldn't stop doing. And so I realize now, like, I was far more serious about it than I even gave myself credit for. I was spending, you know, 6 to 8 hours a day, like, just playing music and or watching bands and listening to music and playing guitar and kind of honing my songwriting skills. And so when the band started, I knew that I finally was in a group of people that were serious about playing shows, and making the band a priority. And that was the first time in my life I was with like a group of guys that like, this band is the priority. And so I knew that we would at least be giving it a serious stab, you know, a stab in the dark to kind of see what we could do. But the idea that it would become like a viable, you know, reality and like the occupation, like, that didn't even hit me until like 5 years later, probably. I mean, it was like only when we were finally getting signed and, you know, I was quitting my job and thinking, whoa, like, I remember filling out a form to get back in the country, you know, like one of those things. And I was like, like occupation.
0: Right. You know? Yeah.
1: I think up until that point, I'd just written student or whatever, you know.
0: Yeah.
1: And I was no longer a student. So I was like, wait, I'm not a student. Wait, what am I? You know? And I'm like, I'm writing the word like musician. And I was like, wait, am I a musician? Like, is this happening? You know, it was like one of those moments.
0: Tim from Rise Against hanging out with me, Stryker, and this is a throwback, Savior, and more with Tim after the song from Rise Against. It kills me.

0: Rise Against on Out of Order, and their lead singer, Tim McElrath, is hanging out with me at a Stryker. Tim, thinking back to the early 2000s, there were bands that I 100% believe would have huge careers, and now they're not even around. Why and how do you think your band Rise Against has stayed relevant and popular for so long while other bands have faded?
1: Yeah, I mean, that's like a favorite pastime for guys like you and me, right? You sit down and just figure out, like, why isn't this band the biggest band on the planet, you know? And I feel like there are so many reasons. There's songs, there's maybe like more of like the cultural zeitgeist, you know, and they were no longer a part of it. Maybe they were trying something that was just not something that resonated with their fans, you know, whatever. Inner turmoil takes out a lot of bands, you know, like, and it's then, and the inner turmoil comes out, maybe not even like in a, like a fight that breaks them up, but it comes out in like the songwriting. Maybe it comes out in the decisions they make, you know, because they can't make decisions, you know, and all of a sudden things just kind of grind to a halt. I like to think of it as like one of the big reasons is sometimes it's just not the band's fault at all. You know, like I think Rise Against works hard and we write songs and we are all focused on that. We care about the art, and that's kind of like 50% of the game. That's kind of like building a sailboat and putting it on the water. Like, that's a lot of work to do, but in the end you're just waiting for the wind, right? Because without it, it doesn't matter how hard you work, you're waiting for that wind. And for some of us, that wind came, you know what I mean? And it was like, I'm so glad we built this boat and we put it out here, we worked so hard, because if we weren't out here when the wind came, we wouldn't be going anywhere.
0: Rise Against is playing Riot Fest in Chicago next month. Also touring with Alkaline Trio this fall. Let's go. This is the new song, Katie Bar the Door. Tim, my man, it's always great to see you. Thanks for hanging out with me and out of

0: Does anyone still watch the MTV VMAs? If you do, that's fine. But Miles Smith right there, he's a nominee this year. That's pretty cool. Hold Me in the Dark is number 14 on Out of Order, and I'm Stryker. Coming up, I got music from The Strokes, Weezer, and Julia Wolf as we keep marching towards the number one song in the nation, Out of Order.
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1: 5 years ago, the guys in that band, Edge Hill, they were working at a coffee shop. They were trying to get their money together. Today, they've got the 15th biggest song in the nation. Love to Go is out of order from Edge Hill, and I'm Stryker, Ted Stryker, Instagram, at Ted Stryker. Hit me up anytime with a request or if you have a question about the show as I bring you the fourth biggest song from the Strokes. This is called

0: Look at Julia Wolf. In My Room is the second biggest song in the nation on Out of Order. Love to see that. Julia Wolf, shout out. And I'm Stryker. Still to come, I got music from Almost Monday and Dexter and the Moon Rocks. Plus, I'm going to introduce you to a fantastic band from England called Leap. They will be the Stryker 420 feature coming up next.
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1: 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Don't ball guard that one.
2: 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Four guys, Jack, Adam, Declan, and Hector. They've been together about 5 years. They'll be touring America in the fall, including a stop at the Aftershock Festival in Sacramento. This song absolutely gets my heart pumping. It's called Exit Signs. From Leap, it's the Striker 420 on Out of Order.

0: I like dancing and I'm pretty good at it. If there was a live stream of me hosting this show, you would see me dancing to that song. No More Regrets from Almost Monday and the number 11 song in Out of Order. And I'm Stryker. You guys, we only have a few songs left on this week's countdown. Who's got the number one song in the nation? The answer is coming up next.
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He got his first guitar when he was 8 years old, and within a couple of years, he was playing shows and writing his own songs. How about that? Sam Fender, what a talent. His song, Rain Me In, is number 18 on Out of Order with me, Stryker. We are so close to revealing this week's number one song. First, I want to play you a band called, Foo Fighters. This is called Window at number 16.

If you haven't seen the video of Dave Grohl from Foo Fighters and Josh Homme from Queens of the Stone Age, they're hanging out at a Bass Pro Shop. You got to see that video. I've never been to a Bass Pro Shop. I've never been. I'm sorry. I haven't. Window by Foo Fighters, your number 16 song on Out of Order. I've never been to a hometown buffet either. If anybody wants to take me, I'm available. My name is Ted Stryker. All right, I've played you the 19 biggest songs in the nation. Tim from Rise Again stopped by. Let's get to your number one song. This is 4 weeks in a row at being number one. Temper City, Self-Aware, is Out of Order.

0: 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That is 4 weeks in a row at number one. The song is called Self-Aware. On Out of Order. I'm Stryker. That almost does it for me.
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0: 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There is Out of Order Show. You can find me as well. Ted Stryker. I got some good reels up from the past week. At Ted Stryker. See you there. My executive producer is the great Corey Irwin. And we're going to be back next week, if they let us, with the top 20 songs in the nation. Until then, you have been out of order.
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Thank you for hanging with us in the overnight. It's Thor on DC 101.

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So-

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4: Hey, and welcome to the podcast. I'm Josh, and there's Chuck, and Jerry's here, too. And we're going on over to foggy Copenhagen town. Yeah, for this episode of Stuff You Should Know.
5: That's right, because we are talking about a little sort of village, neighborhood, anarchist commune in Copenhagen, Denmark, called Freetown Christiania, which was founded in 1971, and it has a pretty interesting story.
4: Well,
5: and
4: yeah,
5: continues to.
4: You had me an anarchist squatter commune.
5: Yeah.
4: So it is. I think there's something like 800, 900 residents there, depending on who you ask. And they just basically showed up. They set up shop in this former military base, and they said, "We're not leaving. This is a free territory." And in fact, when you walk into Christiania, I just want to say Christiana so bad.
5: I know, me too.
4: That extra I just throws me off, but it doesn't matter because I'm foreign to this. I'm foreign to the people of Denmark. So I will just deal with it, right?
5: That's right.
4: At any rate, when you walk into Christiania, there's a sign that says you are now leaving the European Union.
5: Yeah, pretty cool. So the backstory here is in the 17th century, that's the 1600s, by the way, in Copenhagen, they built a big fortress and some ramparts there to, you know, as protection, obviously, because that's what ramparts are. And in the 1830s, they built an artillery barracks there. They grew over the course of the 19th century. But then in the 1900s, Denmark was like, you know what? No one's going to come after us. We're Denmark. Everyone pretty much likes us, so we don't need this kind of presence here. And so in 1916, the southern part of the base was closed and actually like converted by the country into a park. Mm-hmm. And then in 1961, parts of the ramparts on the northern end were transferred to the public. And then about 6 years later, between 67 and 71, they finally, the military got out of it altogether, and there was a completely abandoned military base there by 1971.
4: Yeah. So, I mean, and it's pretty decent size. Part of it's a park, so it's alluring. It's in the middle of essentially downtown Copenhagen. So it's kind of like attractive to people. You know, it's not out in the middle of nowhere. It's like right there. Let's do something with it. And there is a neighborhood right next to it called Christian's Haven, if you anglicize it. And they apparently, the parents there, kept tearing down the security fences to allow their children to go in and play in this abandoned military barracks.
5: You know, I actually looked up the V in Denmark and how you treated that thing.
4: Did I butcher it? Is that how I treated it?
5: Well, I don't know, because I bet you're probably right. But what the internet said was that the V, and I'm sure someone can write in and let us know, that the V is pronounced like a V when it's in the front of a word, but is treated as a W when it's in the middle or rear of a word.
4: Okay, so let me try this again. Christian's Haun.
5: Maybe that's how they pounce it. I don't know. I'm genuinely curious because that's always thrown me.
4: Christian's Haun. That's what I'm going with.
5: All right. That's what I'm going with too.
4: Okay. Well, anyway, it's a neighborhood and they tore down the fence. And apparently the local authorities, I think the military at first and then the government, kept building the fence. They're like, this is to keep you out. Stop tearing it down. And the parents in the neighborhood said, never. And they kept tearing it down. And finally, the government just gave up and just left it to them to let their children play.
5: Yeah. So it became a kid's playground. In October of 1971, there's a guy named Jacob. Oh, here's another B. I'm going to say Ludwigsen.
4: Sure.
5: If the internet is correct. And he is the, or was then the editor of a, actually it turns out it's the most popular kind of counterculture rag in Denmark called the Hovedbladet.
4: It means new leaf.
5: Oh, I saw it meant the main paper.
4: Oh, the main leaf. That's what I saw.
5: Okay. I like new leaf too, because you can turn those over and good things happen.
4: That's what I thought.
5: So he was the editor of that thing. He needed some, you know, some content to put in there 1 week. And so he and some of his buddies went and did, you know, kind of a fun little, hey, we're going to take over this old barracks. And so they did an article. They took pictures of them like having picnics and having fun and waving around air rifles. And, you know, you'll have to remember this is just after the military had left it. So it's very much like an anti-war sort of little fun piece they were doing. Mm-hmm. And in the article, he said, civilians have taken over the Forbidden City, except he said it in the language there.
4: Yeah. And he also, in this the article that he wrote to accompany it, he said, hey, there's a bunch of different things we could do with this old military base, but there's a housing crisis right now. The prices of apartments and rents and all that are really, really high. So young people are getting forced out of the city or can't move to the city. Let's turn this into affordable housing. And he said, and by affordable housing, I mean just free. Come build your house here. Let's turn this into an anarchist compound. And I think the local colorful community answered the call pretty much immediately.
5: Yeah, I mean, you put out a call for anarchist commune free rent, and doesn't matter where you are in the world, you're going to get some people knocking on your door pretty quickly with their patchouli and their hacky sacks.

0: rules, because even anarchists love rules.
1: Sure.
0: The first rule was no violence, which is a pretty good first rule. And that was the only rule for quite a long time, actually. And the way that these anarchist squatters who lived in Christiania enforced the rules was through like social pressure, exclusion, shunning. They policed themselves, right? So if you did commit violence, you would be forced out of this neighborhood one way or another. And that was essentially one of the first things they came together to do, was to kind of self-police. And then the second thing they came together to do was to take care of the trash.
1: Yeah.
0: Because there are two things that people do in any situation, especially when there are no rules. They'll fight and they'll generate garbage and just leave it places.
1: Yeah. So they said, hey, you know, that was literally like the first thing they did, is they formed a garbage team to deal with the waste.
0: Yeah.
1: Businesses started to open up a little bit, and it didn't take long. Within a few years, kind of like by the mid 70s, it was its, you know, own little society in there. They had communal baths that they built. They had cafes. They had shop collectives. They had a kindergarten. They had a theater, a few theaters, I think, but the largest is the Gray Hall, which is still there today. I think I looked up the capacity. It looks like it seats about 1,500 people.
0: Oh, wow.
1: And they've had some, like Bob Dylan played there, Metallica and Rage Against the Machine both played there.
0: So did NoFX, Morrissey, Prodigy.
1: Did Morrissey show up, though?
0: Probably not.
1: Yeah.
0: He was scheduled.
1: Yeah.
0: I saw Steve Ignorant from Crass played there, too.
1: Who's that? I don't know that.
0: Crass, the punk band Crass.
1: I never heard of them.
0: Yes, you have. I've talked about them before. And I know you listen to everything I say.
1: All right. So Christiana was obviously, I think they had their motto at first was Black Sheep from All Classes Unite. And they attracted a lot of artists, obviously, early on. And still, the place is kind of teeming with art. If you... you can just look up pictures, or you can go on YouTube, and there are quite a few YouTube videos of people just doing like a little walking tour of Freetown, Christiania. And it's awesome. It looks like, you know, there's murals everywhere. They started hosting plays and musicals at the Gray Hall over the years. And it's just sort of a lovely place if you're into art, you know, any kind of visual or musical art.
0: Yeah, I think I said there were about 800 to 900 residents. I saw about 150 of those are kids. And there are children who are raised. Like you said, they've established kindergartens there. And there's a guy named Lucas Forshammer. He's the lead singer of a band called Lucas Graham. And they sing in English. I think they're big-ish. From what I saw, it's kind of pop country almost. Okay. He was born and raised in Christiania, and I was reading a Rolling Stone article with him, and it was really interesting him because he seems very mellow and nice and open. But one of his quotes was that he learned how to mix a Molotov cocktail before he learned how to mix a Long Island iced tea.
1: Wow, which is interesting because they generally—I mean, we'll talk about when things got a little violent, but they're a peaceful people.
0: They are, but they also, you know, the cops show up whenever they want, and this is like a group of anarchist squatters, and they
1: right.
0: don't really like police presences, and so it's there's this real undercurrent under this whole story, because it's a generally positive story, but you also can't forget we're talking about anarchists squatting in the middle of a modern city and being pressured from outside and pushing back on that pressure in ways that you know, you can't forget.
1: Yeah, for sure. So I think we sort of teased a bit of a dark side. And why don't we take a break and we'll talk about another type of person who moved to Christiania right after this.

0: can't get enough about the recent Louvre jewelry heist, have we got a podcast for you.
1: He has a flat rectangular object tucked under his arm, some beloved piece of art now victim to the night. He darts out of the shattered front doors, hops on the moped, and off he goes.
0: At Ridiculous Crime, stealing gems in broad daylight is right up our alley. If it's nonviolent, audacious, and kind of silly, we'll tell you all about it.
2: 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They broke into 126 of 100.

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1: Oh, damn.
0: Yeah. 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

0: All right. So we mentioned that lots of like cool, free-spirited artists moved to Christiania and put on plays and musicals and painted walls and did all kinds of fun stuff, opened shops and cafes. But also, that became the what was known as the Green Light District, where even though marijuana was illegal in Denmark, they would sell drugs there, mainly pot, and it was called Pusher Street. They sold the street where they sold the drugs was ended up being called Pusher Street. It was generally, like I said, selling weed and hash, not the biggest deal. But anytime you have that kind of thing, you know, somebody will come in wanting heroin or acid or, you know, whatever, you name a drug. And harder drugs did kind of come in, and it got pretty out of hand, and they had a lot of problems with the cops and eventually gangs over the years.
1: Yeah, they did, because, I mean, marijuana is not, recreational marijuana was not, and I think still is not, legal in Denmark. So this is like flagrant open selling of hash in particular. And because this is a black market, the people who are willing to kind of step up and, you know, offer those services or those products are criminal elements. So those gangs, and in particular, the how are we going to say this? The BS Motorcycle Club?
0: Yeah. I mean, everyone knows what that is. We don't cuss on this show, but that's that was one of their names.
1: And then the world famous Hells Angels.
0: I think you mean the HE Double Hockey Sticks Angels.
1: That's right. Thank you. They, those two gangs ended up trying to take over Pusher Street. And there was actually a gang war from 1983 to 1986 between those two gangs. And a lot of it played out on Pusher Street. Now, like you said, the people who live there are pretty much peace-loving. They're self-governing. They're just generally mellow people.
0: Yeah.
1: And now all of a sudden, there's motorcycle gangs at a war in the middle of your town. And I saw there was an article by, I think, a guy in Vanity Fair, of all places, about this. And he said, if you want to imagine Pusher Street, imagine a quaint little small town with a strip mall going right through the middle down Main Street with 40 liquor stores on it.
0: Yeah.
1: That's essentially what he said this is like. So this just basically developed. And remember, these people didn't like plan Pusher Street. It just started to happen. And then it got out of hand, certainly out of their hands, because they're anarchists and they can't call the cops because they don't believe in that kind of stuff. They can't stick the government on these people. They don't believe in that kind of stuff. So they had to do whatever they could to kind of try to keep this element out as much as possible. And they really had a hard time with it for decades.
0: Yeah. I mean, one of the other rules that they eventually brought in was that you can't wear gang colors. I think by 2004, supposedly or reportedly, up to 25% of Christiania was reliant on the drug economy. And that same Vanity Fair article said that Pusher Street had the biggest hash market on the planet, and said it basically had 40 different stalls selling 40 different brands of hashish. And the cops in 2016 estimated that the drug trade on Pusher Street was worth about 100 million American dollars a year, or 1 billion kroner. So it was like that way for decades and decades. There was violence. There was at least one killing. I think the cops in 1987 found a dismembered body under the floor of one of the gang's hangouts. And there was just a lot of push and pull over the years with the police trying to rid that scene from there. And certainly the people, you know, like most of the people on the inside wanting it gone.
1: Yeah, I mean, there were, I think the Hells Angels eventually overpowered the BS Motorcycle Club to the point where they folded, because they kept carrying out broad daylight hits on the BS Motorcycle Club's leaders. And one of those took place at Christiania. As recently as 2023, there was a fatal stabbing, fatal shootings in 2021 and 2022. There was a shooting that injured three people, one of whom was a cop. So you can imagine, like, if there's certain liberal vanguards of Danish society, they're like, let them live, let them stay. This is a social experiment. The cops in Copenhagen hate Christiania and are just, I get the impression, pull their hair out over the idea that this is just allowed to continue, especially when cops start getting shot and other people get murdered in broad daylight in this place.
0: Yeah, for sure. I mean, they had in 1992, like an 18-month campaign to get all the drugs out of there. Mm-hmm. That didn't work. At one point, they were patrolling 24/7. There's in 2004, the cops had built a Pusher Street replica at their training facility so they could literally train for like exactly how to handle that area. Yeah. And there was a song even, the 4th District Police Department wrote a song about the dealers that had the line, clear out Christiania, take the S down, they will never, never smoke a joint again. That's what happens when cops write songs, by the way.
1: Right, I know. They also, in 2022 alone, they raided Pusher Street 100 times.
0: Yeah.
1: And they kept bouncing back. It kept bouncing back. I saw that even though they didn't call the police, this was somebody who was explaining it on Quora. I'm not quite sure what bona fides are.
0: Yeah.
1: So take this with a grain of salt, but they seem to not be quite sensationalist. They said that at one point, the residents of Christiania essentially baited a police raid, is how they put it. I'm not quite sure, but they did something that they knew would attract the police. They knew it was coming. And so they warned everybody who lived in Christiania about it. And they didn't warn any of the dealers on Pusher Street to basically use the cops to get these guys out of Pusher Street. So that's, I guess, one tactic you could possibly use if you're not willing to call the cops. But they also themselves would go disassemble these stalls. They would, as a group, stand up to the Hells Angels and the BS Motorcycle Club and push them out. But even if the cops were doing it, if the residents of Christiania were doing it, it did not matter. For decades, they would come back and they would sell hash and make money and essentially intimidate the people who lived there.
0: That's right. And they even said, never mind. That was a terrible joke. I'm not even going to say it. But in 2024, they finally, this was just a couple of years ago, dug up Pusher Street. They literally dug up and got rid of that street altogether and got everyone out of there. And they, I think Copenhagen announced plans to build some public housing on where Pusher Street used to be. Mm-hmm. So, you know, there's like local crafts and stuff being sold on Pusher Street now. It remains to be seen if the drug trade is going to come back, but hopefully that did the trick and it's out of there.
1: And one of the other things I saw, or actually two other things that Christiania residents did over the years to keep drugs out as best they could. The first one, I think, came in the late 70s when heroin started to make a real appearance. And they were like, you know what? We don't want heroin here. We don't want hard drugs. You want to drink, you want to smoke hash, you want to smoke pot, whatever. That's fine. But we as a group are going to say, we don't want heroin here. So they essentially forced out the heroin dealers. And they said, you heroin addicts, if you want to stay. But you have to quit heroin. You have to go into treatment.
0: Yeah.
1: And get this. They said, we're going to test your urine randomly to make sure that you're staying clean. And if you're not, we're going to force you out. And I looked into how they did that. And apparently there was a resident who could detect heroin in your urine with just one tiny sip.
0: Is that true?
1: At any rate, they really did drug test people. That was the first time they did it. The second time they appealed to the public and they said, help save Christiania, buy your hash somewhere else. So they were actually actively trying to keep people from buying hash in Christiania, which apparently is supposedly not actually cool to do, but it's such a tourist spot and tourists just will go buy hash whenever they can out in broad daylight that it was just thriving for decades.
0: Yeah. I mean, I think they said they get in the like peak vacation summertime, they get like as many as 10,000 people touristing that area every day.
1: For sure.
0: So it's a very busy area, but it seems like they've eradicated the drugs, at least for now. So their relationship with the government over the years has sort of been up and down, and we'll talk about all that right after this.

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0: So, Chuck, you were saying that the government has had a love-hate or lenient, not-so-lenient relationship with Christiania over the years, right?
1: That's right.
0: How?
1: Well, I mean, you know, they came in and took over a military base. They were building fences and they were getting torn down. And so they're like, yeah, you can have a playground. And then, okay, you can live there. And, you know, I think as it started to build, there was just some raised eyebrows, but they weren't causing a lot of trouble. So they let them go. And by 1972, the government's official stance was like, all right, this is a social experiment. Let's see how it goes.
0: Right. So you think, oh, yeah, that's great. They're going to leave us alone. Nope. The next year, the government was saying, like, we're not sure about this social experiment thing. Everybody needs to leave by April 1st, 1976. And the people of Christiania did not take that sitting down. They sued the Danish government. They protested. The courts ruled against Christiania over and over again. But despite you know, legally being able to go in and clear everybody out, the Danish government just would never go that far. They threatened to. They came up with plans. They came up with compromises, but they never went so far as to just go in and remove everybody.
1: Yeah. I mean, they've threatened eviction and like had official eviction decrees mm-hmm. and then revoked. But yeah, like you said, they I think it would be, it was so well known by that point. It would be a really bad look for the government to go in and, you know, rip literal families out of there that were basically doing pretty good. I mean, from what I saw, the only kind of downside was the hash trade that went on there for so long. And that mm-hmm. was just in one localized area.
0: Yeah. And that seems to be how the government and the police in particular really kept the heat on the residents of Christiania. That, like you said, that seemed to be the only real problem with it. I've seen... If you remove that whole drug trade, the crime in Christiania is very, very low. To hear more of this episode or any of the other 1,200-ish Stuff You Should Know episodes, head on over to the iHeartRadio app or wherever you listen to podcasts.
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1: 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Later in the show, during Diane's Dirt, tickets to see Roger Daltrey. 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
0: Elliot in the Morning. 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
2: Good morning. Watch for a disabled vehicle blocking the right lane on westbound Suitland Parkway after Stanton Road Southeast. In Northwest, even though the Freedom 250 Grand Prix is over, the closures continue. Northbound 6th Street shut down between Constitution and D Street at...
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1: No major delays yet this morning on this first day of school for Fairfax and Howard County students. Inner and outer loops running at speed. 270 looks good. Nothing major to report on 95 in Virginia. In the district, we do have a disabled vehicle block in the right lane on
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17: Cooler this morning than sunny and 85.
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0: Oop, hold on. I just hit a button that I shouldn't have.
1: Line.
2: Oh, my God.
1: No. It's not coffee. It's coffee soup.
0: What do you got going on in there?
3: You know.
0: No, I really don't.
3: Something fun.
4: Really putting the gloves
3: just
4: on.
3: To play with.
0: What did you get?
3: Got a gun.
1: The hell?
2: Oh, my God.
0: That other male is Diane. Tyler.
2: Oh, wait.
5: Okay.
0: I've never heard this before. Did it beep?
3: I don't know.
2: Your phone doesn't ring immediately. Instead, it'll show you a transcript of the conversation.
0: Oh, God. Oh, no.
6: I died.
0: What?
2: You're breaking news.
0: Hold on one second.
7: Huh? Oh, I wouldn't do that if I were you, dude.
0: No, it's very important. Jen's coming in with something.
8: Oh, my God, he's standing up.
6: There we go.
1: The omelets are done.
0: And Gail!

0: the scene has been found.
1: Local disc jockey is in hot water this evening.
2: I'll send Diane a few pictures of me exploring.
3: I'm not talking about this.
2: Nature. Marks. And look what I came upon.
4: The monsters are chipping to the cradle.
5: Don't call me what you normally do. You're on the radio.
6: Okay, Elliot, I'm in a scene, but that's fine.
5: Are we cool if somebody lives in the house for 5 months?
0: How many years is that?
5: Can you please?

0: Sir, please talk.
1: I am involved.
2: How you doing, Elliot?
3: I am better than you.
4: Hi, this is Frank.
0: It's Carlo.
5: Mandatory disclaimer, this isn't legal advice.
1: He still owes you $400?
6: The biggest jackass in the world. You know that?
3: I feel like I should call you doctor or something like that.
7: Dr. Corcoran would be great. Thank you.
3: What's going on?
0: Take a drink. Don't spill.
3: Bobby, I'm not, but what's going on here?
8: Sorry, I've got phlegm.
3: I could spray some white lithium at you.
9: It's 160 over 105.
0: Damn.
9: Beat the laser.
1: Oh.
5: Yep. Not.
1: Run that again.
9: Were they even shocked?
3: Nobody more than Alan May.
8: Hockey is a fun sport.
9: But it's also a cake.
3: You never got body slammed?
10: Offer still on the table.
3: Get these hands. Shoehorns a million.
10: Go Birds.
3: Wild one night only. Elliot in the round. Vegas weekend.

0: R-H-E-A.
1: I am the mayor of Brainerd, Minnesota. Diarrhea and all.
0: We should win a Peabody.
2: Oh. What just happened?
3: I can't know, Mo.
4: It's like dead.
5: EITM has been canceled by AI.
6: And yet Buddy Reiser admits...
0: I'm dating a chatbot.
7: It's over.
8: Don't you forget about it.
7: Elliot in the Morning. You ever heard of Elliot in the Morning?
4: Oh, shoot. I forget.
7: Haven't? Okay.

0: 866-2-ELLIOT. 866-235-5468. Hello.
1: Morning.
0: Hey, how are we today?
1: Good.
0: Good. Did you have a good weekend?
1: Yeah. Had a nice walk outside yesterday.
0: Oh, very nice. Did you like seeing Elsick High School?
1: Pardon?
0: In the tees? I went back to my old high school, did the tees from there. That was a nice little photo.
2: Yeah, that's a pretty...
0: God, that school hasn't changed.
2: I was going to say, though, that was pretty impressive artwork on the outside of it.
0: Oh, that thing's been there forever. That artwork literally has been there forever. School hasn't changed at all.
2: And did I see, were there like carved, sculpted rams?
0: Like on the stone outside? Yeah.
2: I was impressed.
0: Oh, stop it.
2: Just to have your mascot essentially like a gargoyle for your school entrance?
0: But, I mean, it's been there. Like, honestly, now what you couldn't see behind me were the two cop cars. And, like, it's bad. It's bad.
2: Did it used to be better?
0: What, the neighborhood?
2: Yeah.
0: Yeah. So, yeah. I mean, it was never good.
2: Yeah.
0: But it did use, like, for example, when we used to, like, during lunch or even before school, like, from where I was, catty corner, like, across the street and over was like a stop and go, which is essentially a 7-Eleven, right? And that was where all, like, we'd go over there and you'd get, you know, like if you were getting a soda or candy or dip or whatever you were getting, that's where you would go.
1: Hang on, I got to go get some dip before algebra.
0: A lot of dipping. That is now, you can't see it, but that is now a place that sells tire rims.
2: Okay.
0: And then on the other end of the street, the stadium has gotten bigger. The Leroy Crump Stadium, where like Elsick and then remember Hastings, where Jackie went to school, is a block away. Mm-hmm. The two high schools. That one also just dumpy. But that whole neighborhood is bad. Like it's just, I mean, it's trash.
2: Did you pick up any spirit wear while you were there?
0: Doors were locked.
2: Oh.
0: Yeah, doors were locked. There was no going in. There was some football practice going on.
1: Well, they've started school already, right?
0: You know what? I have no idea. I have no clue. Oh, Tyler, wait. Go back to the picture because I want you to see some. So on the right-hand side, you see where the head is in there? Underneath it is the door.
2: Yep.
0: To the right, that's the entry for the band.
2: They have their own entrance?
0: Yeah, the band would go in through there because right across the street from where I am is a massive parking lot, and that's where the band would practice because they couldn't use the football stadium's field.
2: But they got to go out there during halftime.
0: Oh, yeah, during halftime they could. Mm-hmm. Yeah, sure, during halftime, of course.
2: I was impressed. I thought it showed a lot of school pride.
0: Were you? By the way, walking through those doors, you know who else walked through those same doors underneath that ram's head?
1: I can name two.
0: Beyonce and Lizzo. Mm-hmm. They walked out. I was hoping that they would see the picture over the weekend.
2: I should have tagged them.
0: And then did you like the picture of my house?
2: You said that was the first place you guys lived, right?
0: Mm-hmm. Yeah, that's where when we first moved there, before we moved into an apartment, we lived in the worst neighborhood in A-Leaf, which is saying something. But yeah, look at that dumper.
2: Well, it's been a few years.
0: It actually looks better now than the last time I saw it. So whoever moved in there is keeping it nice. The Koltoffs live across the street. Remember Denise Koltoff? She would wear a tube top and flash us.
2: The house looks like one of those that you see in the social media videos where they power wash the sidewalk in time-lapse photography. It could use a little bit of a spray job.
0: Yeah, a little bit. But there's nowhere to park because look how short the driveway is. And you also can't
2: tell. How is that legal?
0: What do you mean?
2: Like, you have to park in front of the sidewalk to use your driveway.
0: They don't care if anybody gets hit there. They don't. But yeah, the driveways are so short that if you park in the driveway, the ass end of your car is essentially right in the street.
2: Or do they just think everyone, when they designed it, would use the garage?
0: No, there was no way. And you can't tell how close the houses are together. But remember, when I was a kid, we used to run from one end of the street all the way to the end, running on people's roofs.
2: Yeah, I thought about that when, when you sent this. I was wondering if this was one of those homes.
0: Oh, yeah. I mean, that was mine.
2: They're close. They are close.
0: Like, literally, as a like 8, 9, 10-year-old, you could jump from roof to roof and not fear that you were falling. They were so close to each other.
2: What is the kind of Spaceballs looking...
0: Oh!
2: post in the yard.
0: That's new. Somebody put a light up in the front yard.
2: Oh, that's a light.
0: Yeah.
3: Like outdoor, like uplighting or no. Like a security
0: light? No, it's
3: light,
0: a pole.
3: Like a spotlight.
0: It's probably a flock camera, if I'm being honest. No, they put a light up in the yard. So there's a pole, and then on top of the pole, there's like a light fixture.
2: I don't think I've ever seen someone just put in their own street lamp.
0: I have no idea why they would do it.
3: Well, maybe if the city's not going to do it.
0: You know what? That's going to increase the property value because it's actually probably pretty smart. I'm guessing that house has probably been broken into numerous times.
2: Oh, so it is for security.
0: I'm guessing that, like, every other house doesn't have that. Although, you know what? Could you see in front of the house? You know how you were always you can't see it. You were always able to tell you were at my house because we had the fire extinguisher or the fire hydrant right in front of the house.
2: Oh, you see it.
0: Oh, yeah. Oh, yeah,
2: it's
0: is.
2: It's painted silver and blue.
0: Used to just be black, but that was that was our fire hydrant.
2: But you did not see the current homeowners?
0: No. I didn't knock, nothing. Like, I wasn't going in there.
2: What other fun walks down memory lane did you take?
0: I tried to take a picture of the apartment that I lived in by myself after my mom moved out.
2: Oh, that's a great memory.
3: Yeah.
0: But I couldn't. There's a gate to get a gate. There's like a treadles thing to get into the apartment complex.
3: And treadles, you mean like when you're leaving the rental car place? So if you back up, you get spiked tires?
0: Yeah. And the reason they put it in is there was a lot of drug dealing that was going on out of those apartments.
3: Mm-hmm.
0: It's true. So you could pull in, but you can't come out that way. So you could just pull in, but coming out, you have to have a transponder on your car that opens a gate.
2: Mm-hmm.
0: And normally, 99% of the time, that gate's broken and missing, probably from a drug buyer who was just like, I'm getting out of here. But the gate was closed, so I was afraid if I pulled in,
2: right,
0: I wasn't getting out in the rental car.
2: Oh, Houston sounds lovely. No, I've been to Houston. It's a nice part.
0: Yeah, too. No, there are definitely, like,
2: Elliot just never lived in those areas.
0: No. But like I stayed over by the Galleria. I sent you a picture of the first place where I learned to skate.
2: Yes.
0: Yeah.
2: Yes.
0: That mall's nice. You know what's in that mall?
2: Hmm.
0: And by the way, like, that mall was always like the nice mall. So the hotel I stayed in was close to there. And so I walked over to the mall because I wanted to see how it looked inside. Dude, they got a Nobu in there. They got a Del Frisco's in there.
3: So fancy, huh?
0: Yes. And then they've got like Chick-fil-A and stuff. The Bennigan's is long gone. The Chili's is long gone. But also, you can't be in there if you are a teenager without an adult.
3: So they do curfews.
0: Yeah.
3: Yeah.
0: Yeah. Well, because nobody's going to go to Nobu if there's a bunch of wilding going on.
3: True.
0: So, yeah. So, no, the mall looked great. The mall was good. A lot of sneaker stores.
2: Did you throw in a pair of skates?
0: No, I didn't have time. I had to get to something.
2: You're like, damn visiting.
0: Also, I don't like rentals because they don't sharpen them well enough. Yeah, no, they don't. But they did have rentals for figure and hockey skating. So that was impressive. But yeah, no, the mall was great.
2: And how was the actual reason you were there? How'd that all?
0: Vince's funeral was unbelievable.
3: Yeah,
0: it was great. It really was. There was I've never been to this church. I don't think I've ever been to a church in Houston. But I went to this church,
2: mm-hmm.
0: and it was, first of all, it was packed. Like, the church is huge. Wasn't a seat that you could find. Like, it was packed. And I was talking to a buddy of mine, Ward, who was like part of my group of friends and stuff. And he was right. He was like, you know what? Like, Vince was really good at keeping in touch with everybody. So everybody was kind of like a satellite that revolved around Vince. And so, like, I knew what Ward was doing. I knew what this one was doing. I knew what that one was doing, not because I talked to them, but because I had talked to Vince.
2: Mm.
0: And so, like, Ward was saying, now it's really incumbent on people. If you want to know what this one's doing or that one's doing, like, now you have to stay in touch because Vince isn't there any longer to kind of do that.
2: Mm.
0: So it was great. And then one of the old, and Vince was a, I don't want to say pretty. He was more than pretty. He was a very religious guy. But like the church, the guy who was there has only been there for like a year and a half. I don't know what you call the position, preacher, father, whatever it is. He was nice. He had an accent, but he was nice. The
2: why does that matter?
0: Because I wanted to laugh every time he called him Vincent.
1: You don't even know who this is.
0: But there was a guy who is, I guess you get elevated to be a deacon from your position. So this guy got elevated, and I guess he's a deacon down in Florida. He flew in just to give a little speech at the funeral. No, it was great. Like, it was really, really good.
2: So Vince was not only religious, he was very active, it sounds like, in the church.
0: Oh, very active in the church. Very, very active in the church. And then, you know, his wife, Wendy, she was great. She gave a speech that was a home run. And then Vince has two daughters. One is going into her senior year of high school, and one is going into, I think, her sophomore year of high school. They were awesome. Like, they were fantastic. So I talked to them, hugged them, talked to them. At one point during the funeral, though, like, it really hit me. Like, I was explaining when Handicapped Vince died, he's, like, really my first friend from, like, when I was young, who I had friends who died when we were all teenagers. And then I know people as adults, but I was explaining, Vince is really the first one I knew from when we were teenagers to pass away. It really hit me during the funeral. And two people who I don't know leaned over to hand me Kleenex.
2: That's fine.
0: Well, I didn't have any. I didn't have any.
2: Oh, you weren't prepared.
0: No, because I thought I'd be okay. Mm-hmm. And so I'm sitting there, and I must have, like, she must have seen me shaking a little bit from the back. So I felt a tap on my arm, and I thought, oh, this must be one of my fraternity brothers. No, just some woman who handed me a Kleenex. And then after I went through that one, somebody, it was like a full mass. Somebody from a couple seats down, she leaned over and gave me one. But then I got to see all all my old fraternity brothers. Yeah. That was awesome. That was great.
2: How did, because I had read his obituary last week. He did not go to Elsick with you.
0: No.
2: He went to like a parochial high school.
0: He went to Straight Jesuit, yeah, which was a Catholic school.
2: But then went to Houston Baptist.
0: Yes.
2: Well, you guys met back up.
0: I met him. When I met him working at the movie theater. So he had just started at HBU from Strake, but I met him at the movie theater. Mm. And the whole reason I ended up at HBU, because he was at HBU with Pedro, and he was there, then a bunch of the fraternity guys. But when I decided I wasn't going to leave town and I was going to stay in Houston to go to school, I didn't care about any of the schools in Houston, so I just went to HBU because that's where Vince and Pedro were, and it was free.
3: Oh,
2: right.
0: Yeah, so that's the whole way that I ended up there.
2: I do like that you're referring to your fraternity brothers like you were there for more than 6 weeks.
0: But I did get initiated. I did get initiated. So that part was cool. I found out my pledge class president, who wasn't there, he is now a gynecologist in Florida.
3: Oh.
0: So that was cool. And then one person, can I also give...
2: what was cool? You mean getting the update? Or
0: yeah, getting
3: the gynecologist.
0: Yeah. No, getting the update. Oh, oh. Yeah. I made the pizza joke a couple of times. No, but I was really proud. Like, a bunch of those guys have really gone on to, like, do some really good things. Like, that was really nice. But can I give a, what do you call it? Like, a tip? Or a like something you should do.
2: Well, you already said bring tissues.
0: Well, bring tissues, but like I haven't seen 99% of these people I haven't seen since I left Houston to move to Los Angeles.
3: Right.
0: So it's been quite a bit of time. Now, a lot of them, like Lee Melvin, like a bunch of the guys I recognized, and like I was talking to the Garzas because we had a party there. Remember, Vince had rheumatoid arthritis and couldn't bend his legs, but Vince, we were at the Garza's house, George and David. David's son's playing minor league baseball, but the...
3: head's spinning. Go ahead.
0: No, but we were at the Garza's one night, and Vince had too much to drink, and he fell in the shower because he was like, I got to take a shower. So he got in the shower, and he fell... But he was able to break his fall because he pulled down the entire shower curtain. So that was fun. But anyway, some guy comes up to me. So, like, I recognize the Garzas and Pedro, like, and a bunch of the guys I recognize. Some guy comes up to me. And remember, I haven't seen these people in forever. And he comes up and goes, so when I was talking to people, if it was somebody that, even if I recognized them, I would say, oh, hey, man, Elliot Siegel. So if they didn't recognize me,
3: right,
0: at least they got the name, mm-hmm, right? So if it's been a long time since you've seen someone, say your name.
3: Yeah.
0: And like a couple of them, I would go, oh, hey, man, good to see you. Elliot Siegel. And they'd go, yeah, Elliot, I remember you. It'd be great. I'd be like, give me your name. Give me your name. So one guy comes up to me and goes, hey, Elliot, do you remember me?
2: Oh
3: that's the worst.
0: And I said, I said, man, you look really familiar. Give me your first name. And he said, Tom. And I was like, well, that couldn't be more generic.
3: That doesn't help.
0: And then he got pissy. He was like, you don't remember me?
3: Oh, God.
0: And I was like, I'm sure I do.
3: I'm getting a phone call.
0: What's your last name? And so he told me his last name, and I knew exactly who he was, but I didn't know he knew Vince.
2: Oh, so this is somebody.
0: So I saw him at the reception.
2: From another part of your life.
0: Yes. So I saw him at the reception afterwards, and I had no idea he knew Vince, but he was at the reception.
2: And who was this?
0: The Tukey Bird.
2: Really?
0: Yeah, Tom Entwistle. Yeah. So he was there. So then he started pulling out old pictures, and one that we have where it's me, Dave Shea, who I learned has passed, and then Entwistle, who's in the middle, but not wearing the Tukey outfit.
2: Uh-huh.
0: He was just dressed by himself or as himself. And then he pulled up a picture of the Vanilla Gorilla, also his past. So.
3: Is he still in radio or?
0: Who? Tom?
3: Tukey.
0: No. He's a constable. Constable.
3: Oh, cop.
0: He's on his fourth wife.
3: Yeah.
0: But yeah, the.
3: Whoa. How does that come up?
0: No. So I was like, so he said, how are things? And I was like, good. And he's like, what's with your life? And I was like, oh, well, I'm in DC. He knew that. Doing radio. And I was like, I'm married. I have two kids. And he goes, oh, I've been married four times.
2: Oh. But how did he know Vince?
0: I don't know.
2: Oh, you never got that story?
0: Never asked. Never asked. I was happy once he said Entwistle. I was like, oh my God, Tukey.
2: Right.
0: Like, yeah, that was him. He still has the Tukey Bird outfit in a storage facility. I was like, dude, you could probably let that go.
2: No, you got to pay for that.
0: So now he said he wants to be.
2: Totally worth it.
0: No, because Houston is on the verge of getting a hockey team. So he wants to apply to be the mascot.
2: How old is he?
0: That's what I said. I was like, you think you could jump around an arena? Get out of here.
2: It's a young man's game. Or woman. It's a young person's game.
0: Yeah. And looking at him, you wouldn't think this guy's ready to be a mascot.
2: No.
0: Although he could fill up an arena with ex-wives. But it was great. Oh, so say your name when you meet somebody. Mm. Even if you're reintroducing yourself, you have to say your name.
2: I agree.
0: Yeah. But it was great. It was great. It was awesome to be there. And the turnout for Vince was amazing.
2: I'm happy the weekend went well.
0: Yeah, it was good. And I got to go buy my old dump of a house. All right. Anyway, let's do this. Give me a quick break. We do have a bunch that we got to get through. So give me a quick break. We'll come back. We'll lay everything out for you next.
4: 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Everyone's back in school and everyone's back at work, right? Which is why we'll call it by the three T's. 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
5: Cooler this morning than sunny and 85.
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32: Southbound 270 slowing after Route 109 in Hyattstown past the truck scales. You'll find some stop-and-go traffic on the outer loop between New Hampshire Avenue and Georgia. Jump into Fairfax County, northbound Route 28, getting crowded from Braddock Road up towards Willard Road. In D.C., southbound D.C. 295 jam between Burroughs and East Capitol Street. Watch out for a disabled vehicle blocking the right lane on westbound Suitland Parkway after Stanton Road with delays from Naylor Road. That's your traffic up to the minute.
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35: 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This

0: All right, we got a busy one today. Today we start giving away passes to join us for our next Ellie in the Morning promotion. We got a Tiki Takeover with Switchfoot. Our friends from Switchfoot will join us Tuesday, September the 8th. We'll be at Tiki TNT on the Wharf. A nice little private performance that you have to win your way into. So all this week, early in the show, I will have your passes to join us. So give me about 15 minutes, we'll do that. Again, if you can't make it on Tuesday, September 8th, don't take this away from somebody. But I love a Tiki Takeover, so it'll be great. So all this week, we will have those for you. We do kick off a brand new week of Ellie in the Morning's Hundreds a Day. 7:30, 9 o'clock. Those will be your two chances to grab yourself some cash. And then once we get towards the end of the show, during Dirt, I have tickets for you to go see Roger Daltrey. That show's at MGM National Harbor. So we will have those tickets for you. Of course, you can keep up with everything going on, or if you need information on anything, Facebook, X, Instagram, at EITM Online. All right, Diane. Let's get into some news, please.
1: So a ton of kids are headed back to school today, starting in Virginia with Alexandria City. New school zone speed cameras are going to be in effect. Fairfax County has the new Skyview High School in Herndon.
0: Oh, that's
1: for
0: right.
1: 9th and 10th graders that's opening today. Parents can also track kids' buses with a new app. In Prince William County, they've got new schools, Woodbridge Elementary and Occoquan Elementary. They're starting in a new building. Falls Church City is back today. Arlington County, by the way, goes back next Monday.
0: Yeah, they're off for another week.
1: The 31st, correct. Right. Richmond Public Schools using a staggered start, so grades pre-K through 5, 6, and 9 will start today, and then everybody else will start tomorrow. Keep in mind, though, Barack Obama Elementary is delaying its start until tomorrow because of mold testing.
0: Mold in the ice machine.
1: So I guess they will be back minus the art room.
0: Yeah, didn't they seal off the art room? Yeah, like that thing is sealed off.
1: Yeah. Chesterfield goes back today for 1st through 5th and 6th and 9th. Everybody else tomorrow. Then you've got Colonial Heights. Hanover County's doing the staggered. Henrico County doing staggered.
0: Remember, Henrico's got HVAC problems.
1: Yeah.
0: Although it's not, I mean, I was going to say, it's not hot out today, but it's hot enough that if you're sitting in that school, you're going to bake.
1: My car thermometer said 62 this morning.
0: It's nice.
1: It's glorious.
0: Yeah, it's nice. Yeah, no, I had sunroof and windows down.
2: I had the gloves on.
0: Of course you did. No, it's chilly out for those hands.
1: Brisk. In Maryland, Montgomery County, today is a transition day. Everybody is back tomorrow. Also,
0: what does that mean? Oh, if you're going into a new school.
1: Yeah. Right. There is a new cell phone policy. Phones put away bell to bell with no use between classes or during lunch.
0: Unless you're listening to the show. If you're listening to the show, fight it.
1: Baltimore City going back today. Baltimore County goes back next Monday.
0: God, this sucks.
1: Anne Arundel, Charles, Howard County. Howard County's got new cameras to keep in mind.
0: God, this blows.
1: As well. PG County has orientation today. Everybody back tomorrow. Calvert and Washington counties go tomorrow.
0: Don't even report.
1: St. Mary's going Wednesday. D.C. is back. MacArthur High School has now been renamed John R. Thompson Junior High.
0: Oh, okay.
1: Even though it's 9th through 12th grade. I don't understand that. But it's in honor of Coach Thompson.
0: Right. Yeah. No, that sucks. Not the naming. That's fine.
1: What?
0: No, just, God, what a horrible day. What
1: People
0: a horrible
1: are excited.
0: Day. No, nobody's excited to go back to school. There's nobody that's like, here we go. You know who's excited? I read 35 books this summer. Give me my sticker.
1: The young ones get excited. Seniors get excited.
0: Seniors are not excited. You know what seniors were excited about? Hanging out with their friends all summer.
2: What's the MacArthur naming issue that Diane has?
0: Wait, MacArthur?
1: Well, they call it John R. Thompson Junior High, but it's 9th through 12th. To me, junior high is...
0: But he's a junior. Junior is attached to the name.
1: I get it.
2: It is weird.
0: Yeah.
2: You're right.
0: It is funny. It would be like Dale
1: now
0: Junior High School.
1: Okay,
0: yeah,
1: thank you.
0: You're welcome.
1: Put it in terms I understand.
0: Yeah, so it's...
1: Oh, okay.
0: Junior is attached to the name.
1: I see, not the
0: not
1: high.
0: Not the high school.
1: Oh, okay.
0: Exactly.
1: All right,
0: exactly.
1: I get it.
3: Someone here needs to go back to school.
1: Also today, sad news from over the weekend. A teenage girl has died after she was removed late Saturday from the Potomac near the Key Bridge in D.C. The initial reports came in just before 8 p.m. the department's harbor unit responding, and they found her along the 3300 block of Water Street. She was pronounced later.
4: Yeah, what happened there?
1: At the hospital. They said they haven't released her name or given details how she ended up in the water, so that is still an active investigation today. Also from St. Mary's County over the weekend, emergency crews responding on Saturday afternoon after a golf cart carrying four people overturned near Society Hill Road and Springhouse Lane in Leonardtown.
4: Were we boozing?
1: Well, I mean, they said there was a 13-year-old girl who was on board who ended up with a serious ankle injury, an open ankle fracture, so they had to medevac her.
4: That's bone through skin.
1: And then they medevaced another person who was on the golf cart at the time, but the circumstances leading up to that remain under investigation. I'll have to look it up. Is there a country club there or some other social club?
4: I have no idea. I have
1: where
4: no
1: maybe,
4: clue.
1: Like
4: or maybe
1: you said,
4: I'm just out. We're just out on a ride. I mean, oh, I feel horrible. That kid got hurt.
1: Yeah.
4: Or anybody got hurt.
1: She is recovering. Also, a bat and a skunk have now tested positive for rabies in Charles County, Maryland, this following those different beaver attacks that we've been talking about.
4: Why so many rabies cases right now?
1: I don't know.
4: Why so many?
1: So the bat was in Waldorf and the skunk was in Port Tobacco.
4: Do they get rabies the same way that humans get it? Is it all from deer ticks?
1: I don't know.
4: Because this will push my effort to get...
2: Who's getting rabies from ticks?
4: Don't you get rabies? No, you get Lyme disease.
1: Lyme.
4: How do you get rabies?
2: As a human?
1: Saliva from a bite?
4: Yeah, no, but how does an animal get rabies?
1: Same way, right?
2: They're eating like dead animals.
1: Yeah.
4: Oh, so they just get it. Like they attract it somehow, but not through ticks.
2: No.
4: Oh, okay. Because I was going to say, this is a bigger push for my bringing mountain lions in.
1: Bat in Waldorf, skunk in Port Tobacco. You had the two beavers at Cunningham Falls State Park, and then another one that attacked somebody at Seneca Creek State Park. They never found that one,
4: right?
1: But was presumed rabid. So Charles County announcing they're going to be hosting a free drive-through rabies clinic with Charles County Animal Control. They're going to do that one in October, and then there's one in November. They're going to offer the shots for dogs, cats, and ferrets.
4: Oh, to go in and get your animals rabies shots. That's smart.
1: Yeah,
4: that's good.
1: That's a good thing. Changes at Walmart. For the first time, you will be able to use methods like Apple Pay, Google Pay, and Samsung Pay, or tap your physical cards at their U.S. locations.
4: Why has Walmart been so...
1: They wanted everybody to use Walmart Pay.
4: Oh, okay. I was like, how is Walmart not using Tap to Pay?
1: Yeah.
4: How does any place in 2026 not have Tap to Pay?
1: Yeah.
4: Like, that's ridiculous to me.
1: So they're going to roll it out at select Walmart.
4: Worst thing in the world is like, hold on, let me dig out my... I yell at the gas pumps if the Tap to Pay doesn't work. I hate that.
1: So
4: dig out a credit card.
1: Rolling out at select Walmart and Sam's Club stores today, and should be everywhere by the end of this calendar year. Also, food news, Chick-fil-A launching two new chicken and waffle sandwiches nationwide today. What?
4: I can't get excited about it. I know people are, but I can't. I can't get excited about a waffle sandwich.
1: Maple-flavored waffles, applewood smoked bacon, honey butter spread, a side of syrup. So they've got a breakfast and a lunch and or dinner size.
4: And can I just be clear? I like chicken and waffles. Mm-hmm. Like, Roscoe's Chicken and Waffles in L.A. is world famous. Like, chicken and waffles is fantastic. Fantastic. I just don't want a sandwich. I don't want a chicken and waffle sandwich.
1: You want the entree.
4: Yes. Mm-hmm. Or just give me a regular sandwich. And I know people are excited for this. I understand that.
1: They are also debuting a s'mores milkshake and a s'mores frosted coffee.
4: Well, now I'm back in.
1: Today. Spider-Man Brand New Day maintaining its number one spot at the box office in its fourth weekend in theaters. It made another $39 million. It's now made more than $855 throughout North America and will soon surpass Avengers Endgame to become the second highest grossing domestic release of all time. The first one, Star Wars The Force Awakens, is at $936, so it still has a ways to move there. Insidious, Out and Further, was in second place. Then it's The Odyssey, Paw Patrol, and The End of Oak Street. Tony actually made $5 million.
4: Oh, did it really?
1: What about Anthony Bourdain?
4: Oh, that's good.
1: Yeah.
4: That's good. You know what I watched on the plane? What is the Netflix movie that where the people are locked in the house? Remember, they did that promotion in Los Angeles where those people were living.
1: Is it called like The Last Day or something?
4: Or is it The Last House?
1: Maybe it's The Last House.
4: Whatever it is.
1: You didn't like?
4: It's okay.
1: Yeah.
4: It's okay. It's good. Until it isn't. But it passed the time on the plane. So that part was fine.
2: Remember, we talked about how poorly it did on Rotten Tomatoes.
4: Yeah, mm-hmm. Yeah. And I get it. I get why. But between that and a duty, it did pass the time on the plane.
1: You had to talk about that. Kacey Musgraves teaming up with women's wellness brand Medicine Mama to release her own personal lubricant. It's called Drought Drops. Apparently, the first one is already sold out. They're promising more to be available in early September. As Kacey writes, it keeps the dry spells away and the good times coming, so you can stock up again starting in September. Sports star wide receiver CeeDee Lamb's house in Fairview, Texas, burglarized while he was attending training camp with the Cowboys in California.
4: Yeah. So that's one that we hadn't thought of, is you have all of the you know, like, obviously, they know when you're at a game, they can break in, or if you're on the road for a game. I didn't even think about training camp.
1: Yeah.
4: And especially, like, the Cowboys go all the way out to California.
1: Mm-hmm.
4: But, like, even a lot of teams, even if they keep it local, they stay in hotels, they stay, like, at a resort.
1: Right.
4: So when guys are away, I didn't even think of training camp break-ins.
1: They think it's a single person who entered and exited the residence through a broken window and took several high-end personal items. At least four luxury bags were stolen, property valued over $300,000. The investigation remains active today. Commanders dropping their preseason game against the Lions 17-13 on Saturday. Jaden Daniels started but only played the first few series, which was three and out, where he was sacked once and threw an incomplete pass.
4: They knew going in. Starting, he's getting one series. If it's three plays or 100 plays, he's only doing the first series.
1: The Ravens beat the Vikings 13-3. Lamar Jackson did not play. Also, Nick Chubb announced he is retiring at the age of 30.
4: Yeah, longtime Browns player, mm-hmm. Right.
1: But why 30? Is he...
4: Can't get a job. Well, he was hurt. He got dinged up a little bit, and coming back has been a little harder on him than he thought it would be. Mm-hmm. And then just wasn't getting signed.
1: Yeah.
2: Kristen loved it, right?
4: Yeah. Mm-hmm. Yeah, Kristen was a huge Chubb fan. That's funny.
1: The Nats swept by the Marlins over the weekend after they lost 6-2 yesterday. C.J. Abrams was out of the lineup again for the fourth consecutive game. The Nationals have a series against the Rockies tonight at home. Also, after winning on Friday and Saturday, O's lost to the Rays yesterday, so they are off later today. Ryan Blaney won yesterday's Cup Series race at New Hampshire Motor Speedway. Back-to-back wins at New Hampshire. Bubba Wallace finishing second. And then Lando Norris has now won back-to-back races after winning the Dutch Grand Prix after 11 seconds ahead of Kim Antonelli. George Russell was in third place. And then here you had Kyle Kirkwood to win the Freedom 250.
4: Yeah, I was on a plane, so I didn't see any of it. I did see a lot of crashes, though, like a lot of caution stops for crashing.
2: Yeah, I didn't see any of it either.
1: I did see all the haulers on the Beltway and the GW Parkway this morning.
4: Right, not supposed to be on the GW Parkway, but that's all right.
1: I was like, they're out of town. They don't know what to do.
4: But are they, like, obviously, like, I saw, like, a couple of highlights and stuff on the news. Is everything, like, when is DC reopened? Like, they still have to, like, obviously open up all the roads and get all the clearing and everything done. So I don't know how many.
1: Next week?
4: No way. No way. Next week.
1: Why does the date September 3rd stand out to me?
4: I don't know. I have no idea. It's 5 days before Tiki Takeover. Maybe. I'm not exactly sure. But yeah, I don't know how long it takes to get everything opened up.
2: That's not even till Thursday of next week, Diane.
1: I don't know why I saw that date.
4: Yeah. Like, I understand, like, to get Constitution opened and everything, it's going to take a little bit of time. But still, they can't take 2 weeks to get everything cleaned up.
2: I didn't see any time.
4: I didn't see. Anyway, I'm sorry. Go ahead.
1: But I just wanted to mention that he had won yesterday. That's a look at news and sports.
5: Elliot in the morning.
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0: 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It'll take place Tuesday, September the 8th. 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
7: Delays continue in Prince William County. Southbound 95 jammed through Dumfries with a crash block in the left lane between Dumfries and Quantico. Also in Dale City, Dale Boulevard remains closed in both directions near Kingman Road because of a motorcycle crash investigation. Fairfax County, northbound 28, slow from Braddock Road towards Willard Road. Montgomery County, you've got delays on the outer loop between University Boulevard and Georgia. And southbound 270, slow approaching the truck scales near Route 109. In the district, disabled vehicle blocking the right lane on westbound Suitland Parkway after Stanton Road. Delays from Naylor. That's your traffic up to the minute.
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0: 866 to Elliot. 866-235-5468. Hi, Elliot, in the morning.
1: Hello?
0: Hey, who's this?
1: Hi, this is Linnea.
0: Linnea. Ooh, I like that name. Hi, Linnea. How are you?
1: Oh, I am so excited. I'm awesome.
0: Excellent. How was,
1: I'm putting my kid on the bus.
0: Oh, first day. Oh, that sucks. That blows. Linnea, awesome. how was the weekend? Wait, are you there? Linnea?
1: Yes, I'm here.
0: Oh, there you are. There you are. You're breaking up a little bit, but that's okay. Hey, listen, I want to give you a pair of passes. You will join us at Tiki TNT. Tuesday, September 8th, we'll be there with our friends from Switchfoot doing a Tiki Takeover, a nice private performance at the bar. So if you can hold tight 1 second, I'd like to get some info from you, get you a couple passes, and I will see you at Tiki TNT, all right?
1: Oh, I'm so excited. Thank you.
0: You got it. Hold tight 1 second for me, please. And then let me go right here. Hi, Elliot, in the morning.
2: Hello.
0: Hey, who's this?
2: This is Matthew.
0: Hey, Matthew, and where is home for you?
2: In Cheverly, Maryland.
0: Excellent. You had a good weekend?
2: Amazing now.
0: Oh, good. You'll be able to join us for our Tiki Takeover with Switchfoot?
2: I can't wait. Yes.
0: Yeah, it's going to be awesome. Love Switchfoot. I love a Tiki Takeover. So putting those two together, that'll be great. So, yes, I'll get you a couple passes. Hey, Matthew, can I ask you something real quick? Have you ever, ever in your life had a, what's the word I'm looking for? A kidney stone?
2: No.
0: No, I haven't either. Although, if you remember when I went and got the locker, Craig Lachlan, when I got the screening,
3: scan.
0: The scanning, they said they could see a small one that was in there.
4: That's right.
0: That I would have had no ideas there. And it may turn into something. It may not. I have no idea. No clue. So I, like you, Matthew, as far as I'm concerned, have never had a kidney stone at all. What's with Brett Michaels?
4: Yeah,
0: what's with him?
4: Right? Cancel the rest of his tour.
0: But here's what I don't understand. Matthew, hold on 1 second. I can't wait to see you in a couple weeks. All right, my friend?
2: I'm so excited. Yeah, this will be like the 8th time I've seen them. They're great.
0: Oh, I love them. I love them. All right, hold tight 1 second. Hold on 1 second. All this week, you will win your passes to Switchfoot, our Tiki Takeover with Switchfoot. And then next week, we'll do it during Dirt, and then it'll be time for the Tiki Takeover. So back to Brett Michaels. So most people, again, I've never had a kidney stone, but don't most people, it passes to your area and you piss it out. And it's painful. I'm not arguing that. People right. who have had kidney stones say it's very painful. What's with Brett Michaels, though? He's had to cancel 4 months worth of shows because didn't he have surgery for a kidney stone?
4: He had a stent put in.
0: What is that?
4: I guess there's issues with the flow of urine.
0: Oh, so his isn't...
3: Is it related to his diabetes?
4: Well, that's what they also said.
0: Oh, that's a good question.
4: For the tour canceling, they made it seem like it's in addition to recovery from the surgery, because he did the one show on Friday night.
0: And then after that, they were like, he can't do anymore.
4: But it's also because of the heat and humidity of the summer months or early fall, where that's affecting his ability to perform as well. So I think it's a combination of the two. They really pointed out that, I guess, the absorption of the blood sugar levels when it's hotter out and you're dilating.

0: penis tube, so like to your, get
1: your,
0: to the
1: urethra,
0: penis,
1: your reader,
0: whatever. That's really painful. And then it ramps up again when it's got to come out the chute.
2: Yeah.
0: But if they could go in and just remove mine surgically, if it ever gets to that, I would love that.
2: I think yours would have to get bigger.
0: The idea of getting surgery to get it taken out, I love. That's number one. Number two, I totally forgot about the what does he have? But I don't want to mess up. Diabetes, mm-hmm. right?
1: Yeah.
0: So two things. Number one, is diabetes hard on somebody with a kidney stone? And number two, is just hot and humid weather bad on somebody who's got diabetes?
2: That's what his team put out there.
0: But is that regular his diabetes?
1: He factors in a lot of the flight times too, because he said that has a factor on his
0: not only his
1: sugar, but also his blood pressure and how that was interacting with the way that his doctors had adjusted his meds.
0: What type does he have? He's got one. No?
1: He's been diabetic since he was a child.
2: Type one. Yeah,
0: he's type one. And type two is just like you ate too much sugar.
2: not that simple.
1: But. No.
0: Right.
1: But that's the one that's more adult onset.
0: Correct.
1: Yeah.
0: Correct. So if you've got type one, is it like, is summer a bitch? Or even type two.
2: Well, he's also up there performing live. It's not like he's just attending shows.
0: No, I understand that. But for 4 months? Man, by the way, he's done this his whole life. This isn't
2: the
0: first time.
2: Well, you have to factor his age.
1: He's 63.
2: He's 63.
0: Okay, but it's not like he's never, when he was 59 and 60, Bret Michaels lives on the road.
1: Father Time, undefeated.
0: No, but he lived. It's not like last year he was great and this year he fell off a cliff.
1: But for what, your body changes. And if you've got diabetes, that's really hard on your body, especially as you age.
0: Oh, but I mean, I don't have it. One or two.
1: Oh, my sugars are perfect.
0: I feel bad for him, but I do. I was so excited that you could get, God forbid it mine turns into something, that you could get surgery to get it out.
2: So was the show on Friday a rough one to watch?
0: I feel like they said, didn't they have to like come out and tend to him during the show?
2: They did?
0: I don't think they like laid him
2: down
0: on the ground.
2: And not in like the James Brown way.
0: No, where he took a knee and like we draped him. No, I thought at one point, like, I don't know if it was like a doctor that came out on stage, but at some point somebody came out and like talked to him.
2: Ew.
0: And then they said that it was pretty, like, he wasn't his usual Bret Michaels self.
2: And I think that they're also considering that with this cancellation. Like, people go and expect.
1: Yeah, you expect a certain level of Bret, you know?
0: Yes, of course. Of course.
2: He wrote after the statement. He wrote, "There are not enough words to tell you how much your incredible messages mean to me and my nonstop spirit to go out and do what I love, which is to play music and to see all of you, all of my family, friends, and fans, and meet everybody. It's what I truly love. I may have just chosen to go sooner than I should have."
0: So he tried to push it.
2: Yes.
0: Can I ask this also about Bret Michaels? Like, Bret Michaels, between Poison, Bret Michaels, and the dog clothing line. That was a very successful dog clothing line. Very successful. He doesn't have to work, right?
1: No.
2: No.
0: He hasn't had to work probably since Poison.
2: You're probably right.
0: Yeah. So he's loaded. Loaded.
2: He loves the road.
1: Yeah.
0: No, no.
2: Gene just said the same thing. People are like, why are you still touring with your solo band? He's like, I can't stop.
0: Right.
2: I love being in front of people and
0: performing.
2: That high of the stage.
0: Yeah. No, no. It's God bless him. But like, canceling 4 months is a long time.
1: Yeah, but he's talking about 2027 and 2028 being back.
0: Well, of course, you know? He is. And by the way, he'll talk about 2030 and 2040 and 2050. Like Bret Michaels, I hate to say this, and I don't mean it actually. Bret Michaels will die on stage, and I don't literally mean die on stage. But he's going to tour.
1: I mean, you remember that thing at the Tonys?
0: The
1: bring up bonked on the head.
0: Jesus Christ. No, I didn't remember that.
2: No. I think, didn't he also lose that suit?
1: Oh, I think you're right.
0: So maybe he does need money.
2: No.
1: No, he doesn't need money. Because anytime you see him, he's on a private jet. He ain't flying commercial.
0: Right. And you know who's flying? Pete Evick. He flies commercial.
2: Oh, they settled. They settled.
0: Oh, did he? So he got paid.
2: He did.
0: He got paid. He got some of that boink money.
2: And by the way, I know we keep saying 4 months. I don't think it was like
0: Tyler, September, October, November, December.

0: number. He's not doing anything for the next 4 months.
1: I think it was only like 10 or 12 shows.
0: No, I realize the number of shows, so but he's not. But normally he'd be like
1: 40 shows.
0: No, but he would be like, let's get back to going like Thanksgiving and Christmas.
1: Feel bad for him if he struggled so much Friday night.
0: Yeah. Yeah, they had to come out and check on him.
2: Oh.
0: Where am I going? Line one? Because then when I saw he was canceling for 4 months, I was like, if I go in and get surgery, if my kidney stone ever develops, am I going to have to take off 4 months of work? I'll never do that. I'll be like Bret Michaels. I'll die on the road.
2: God forbid you won't have the diabetes complications.
0: Well, that I won't have. I'll never have diabetes.
1: Well, type two.
2: Hey, has anybody seen his toe?
0: I'll never have diabetes. I feel pretty confident in that.
2: Why?
0: Because I feel like I would have had it already. Hi, Elliot in the morning.
2: So much of medical, so much of medicine is based on, you know, I feel like.
0: No, but I'm better now than I was 10 years ago. I'm sorry. Who is this?
3: Hello? Hi there.
0: Yeah. Hi. What can I do for you?
3: Hey, I am actually on my way to the doctor right now to have a stent removed from my surgery last week. Second surgery.
0: Wait, so you had surgery for kidney stones?
3: Absolutely. I had one in May. I had a kidney stone in each kidney, left and right, quarter inch. Had it for 4 years. Been to the doctors. They could not figure it out. I'm talking ER visit, painful. I had endoscopy, colonoscopy, and finally, thank goodness, a doctor figured it out and had surgery in May, both removed, went in, pretty serious surgery. One side on my left side did not get all the stone out. They had to go back in Wednesday and laser it, and I'm going right now to get the stent out.
0: So I have a couple of things. Number one, the surgery where they had to put the stent in, you said it was a pretty aggressive surgery?
3: Yes, they had to go in, and their words, go in my kidneys with a basket to remove all the stones. I have like a little, not kidding, a little baggie of stones. It looks like bands. One stone, well, both stones on each side was a quarter inch on each side. I was in pain. It's miserable.
0: You know what's the other thing? Number one.
2: Quarter inch seems pretty big,
0: yeah,
2: right?
0: Yeah, it does. No, she got big stones. The yeah. In my head, kidneys.
3: I got big stones. Uh-huh.
0: Right. No, but in my head, kidney stones is a man thing, not a woman thing.
1: You always say that.
0: No, I do. Absolutely. I do. Because don't they say for women, it's so much easier to pass? Because, like, if you like, think about my penis hole, right? No, well, I mean, please do. But then think about the cooter. Like, that thing, no offense, ma'am, but that thing just comes, whoo, shooting out of there. You probably wouldn't even know.
3: Not true. It gets stuck in there. Like, the one I had surgery on Wednesday, they broke it up on the left side. It got stuck. I took medication. I drank so much water and juices to try to get it to flow out. Would not move. They had to go in and laser it on Wednesday.
0: No kidding. Hey, do you have do you have type 1 or 2? Are you diabetic?
3: I do not.
0: Good. Good. Yeah, me neither. All right, very good. Very good. Thank you, ma'am. Thank you.
1: And your urethra may be longer, but there's other parts in terms of the anatomy where it's passing through the body and it doesn't matter if it's man or woman. It's
0: No, the exit counts.
1: Yes, that part of the journey may be faster.
0: And less painful.
1: But the pain can be, what I'm saying is, as before it gets to the urethra.
0: Right.
1: That's where the pain
0: but
1: can be.
0: But it goes from the kidney to the urethra. Mm-hmm.
1: The same no matter your sex.
0: Okay, that's fine. I just, kidney stones is a man problem to me.
2: Okay.
0: And I know, obviously, I just talked to a woman. She's mm-hmm. got them. But once it gets in the urethra, for a woman, it's like a sneeze.
2: Okay.
0: Line 7. Hi, Elliot in the morning.
4: Hello?
0: Hi, who's this?
4: This is Miranda.
0: You have kidney stones?
4: I have had two. Well, actually, I've had like three. I've had one pass and two lasered out of me.
0: When it passed, you couldn't feel it, right?
4: You know, you can feel it passing through the ureter because the stone is bigger than that tube. The tube is very small, but once it's in the bladder, yeah, it did kind of shoot out of me.
0: Yeah. I mean, for a woman, like, it probably just pings the porcelain, and you're like, oh, it's out. Hey, so when they had to go in.
4: Well, it still stings.
0: Yeah, but not like, not, think of my penis hole. Like, you ain't got that going on.
4: Not necessarily.
5: Thank you. The and you're not diabetic, or you are diabetic?
4: I'm not diabetic, no.
5: Was the surgery pretty aggressive?
4: I mean, I was out for it. It didn't feel aggressive. The recovery is great because then obviously you don't have the pain of the stone anymore. But then you got stingy pee for a while.
2: Oh.
5: Wait, you got what?
1: Did you say stingy or stringy?
4: Like peeing things.
2: Stingy.
5: Oh, wow. I thought she said stinky. And I was like, I got that like 3-4 times a week.
4: It's just like, because now it's sensitive down there, so it stings.
5: Right. Yeah, no, I get that. And what now, but now you're stone free.
4: Allegedly.
5: Good for you.
4: I'm a chronic grower, so I will probably have more. I take medicine for it every single day.
5: That is, what medicine do you take to fend off kidney stones?
4: Well, I have really low citric acid.
5: Oh. Well, I don't. What is citric acid? Like juice? Drink juice?
2: No, it's just a supplement, right?
4: You can take it as a supplement. Like you can take just the citric acid.
5: No, but I mean, why don't you get up and like have a grapefruit juice or something?
2: I don't know. Why don't you get up and run? Because she doesn't damn want to.
5: All right, very good. Very good. Congratulations on getting rid of your stones.
2: So, two women.
5: God, that's amazing to me. We may have more female kidney stone listeners than anybody else. Hi, Elliot, in the morning.
6: Hey, good morning, guys. So, I'm about to turn 50 years old, and I've been riddled with kidney stones since I was 14.
5: 14?
6: Yeah, I've had the surgery where they use sound waves to blast them dozens of times. That's called a lithotripsy. And I've had the stent in as well. Now, they put me to sleep when they put the stent in. And it was very painful when I woke up. And I had it in me for probably 2 months. And every time I went to the bathroom to pee, it bled heavily, and it was very painful.
2: Oh God!
6: Every time.
5: Okay, so let's back up a little bit. Why were you having kidney stones at the age of 14? Just bad luck?
6: Two things. It's genetic. So, like everybody on my mom's side has had them, and I don't drink enough water. And the other thing is that my kidney, there's a name for it, I forget what it's called, but my doctor has told me that my kidney is like a sponge and just keeps in all the like calcium intake or citric, whatever, that forms these stones.
5: Interesting. So, hey, when they put the stent in, is the stent to get the kidney stone from your kidney to your bladder?
6: No, it just opens up that I, you know, easiest way I can say is the tube between your kidney and your bladder. So it doesn't necessarily make it like come through, but it just opens it up because.
5: Yeah. It just gives you a bigger pathway. Yeah. It's like going in and like,
6: the stone that I had was so big.
5: Right.
6: But here's the thing though. This is the worst part of the story. Since it was in my body, the stent was in for about 2 months, like I said, I went back in to get it removed, and I thought they were going to put me out again. I said, I hadn't eaten anything since midnight the night before. He said, we're not putting you out. This is a local. And I was like, what are you talking about, doctor? And he said, no, we're just going in local. And he had this tool. I don't know if you remember from Total Recall when Arnold Schwarzenegger had to remove that thing from his nose.
5: Yes.
6: It was like a tube.
5: Yes.
6: So that's the same exact thing that he held my Johnson with, and he put that thing right in there.
5: No, no, and, no, no. Put me out or catch me.
6: And
5: one of the two.
6: And
2: when you hit the ceiling?
6: I could feel the prongs opening up inside me. So he could grab the stent.
5: God.
6: And every time he would do that, I would kind of clench up. And when I clenched up, the stent would kind of back up and he couldn't reach it. So he's like, you got to stop. You got to relax.
5: You got to put
6: let
5: me out.
6: Me grab
2: oh,
6: it.
2: Okay.
5: So wait a minute. why not leave the stent in? Don't people get stents in their body? They stay in the whole time.
6: Well, he said it needed to come out. Because, I mean, like I said, you know, it was painful every time I went to the bathroom because of the stent and bleeding every time. So when he finally grabbed it and he pulled it, it was the most painful thing. And when he finally pulled it out, a stone had formed around the last probably centimeter of the stent, so like in a hook shape. So what was happening was when he was dragging it out, it was just dragging the inside of my penis.
2: Oh, God.
0: It's like an anchor. Like a, yes, yes. Like a,
6: yeah, anchor or fish hook. Oh, and he was like, oh, that's why. He said, oh, that's why you're in so much pain.
0: Yeah, no kidding.
6: Like, yeah, I told you.
0: Okay, so that, by the way, a couple of important, thank you. How's everything now? You good?
6: I have a couple of kidney stones in me now, but they are,
2: oh my God.
6: You know, I'm so used to it now that, like, I can get through the pain. It takes about 2 hours of hell, and but he knows me so well that I can call him up and be like, hey, I need some pain medicine, and he'll prescribe it for me, and then
0: that's cool.
6: That'll help me get
0: good
6: through
0: for
6: it.
0: You.
6: Yeah.
0: By the way, that thank is, you. Hey, thank you, sir. That's key to remember. If they say they're going in for the stent, don't go to the hospital. Wait until they say they'll put you out.
1: Mm-hmm.
0: I couldn't do that.
1: So when we talk, usually you hear stent and associate it more with the heart.
0: Heart, yeah. Right.
1: Those don't get replaced, right?
2: I didn't think
0: no,
2: so.
0: No, they stay in. Like people who get, like there's people who also get stents in their legs.
2: Like in the arteries?
0: Or veins. I don't know what it is.
2: Oh.
0: But one of them where like just they got weak blood flow. So it's not getting to their extremities. Maybe they got like a little hardening of the arteries, like donuts or something. But the but they'll put a stent in there.
2: Yeah.
0: And so because they don't want you to clot.
1: Mm-hmm.
0: But they don't go in and take those out. Stents stay in. And listen, and I know the guy said like whenever I would go to the bathroom, it would like sting and bleed. I will take bloody, stinging urine over
2: what he had to go through.
0: Over the Arnold Schwarzenegger recall. Uh-uh. There's no way I could do that.
1: So you better keep an eye on that.
0: Put that up there.
1: Forming.
0: There's three things
1: stone.
0: I'm going to be out for. I'm going to be out for a prostate exam. I'm going to be out for
1: vasectomy,
0: and I'm going to be out for stent removal in my penis.
1: Mm. You have sensitive privates.
0: Very.
1: It's like, you know, when you go to the vet, they have notes about your dog.
2: Yeah.
1: For Elliot, does it involve his private parts?
2: Because he's sensitive.
1: He needs to be put out.
0: Hi, Elliot, in the morning.
7: Hi. I'm Kate, by the way. Hi, everybody. Good morning, class.
0: Hi, Kate.
7: I was calling in because I had kidney stones so bad that I ended up having my kidney removed.
0: Because it was just so littered with kidney stones?
7: Exactly.
0: May I ask a couple of questions?
7: Absolutely, you can.
0: What was that? Like, just be honest with me. Were you, like, just eating all kinds of garbage? Like, was it donuts and cinnamon rolls, breakfast, lunch, and dinner?
7: So I was...
0: And soda.
7: Probably, I think, God, I can't even remember. It was so long ago, but... I consisted on a diet of snacks because of where I worked at the time, and I'm not going to say where that was.
0: 7-Eleven?
7: No, but you know, like that. They're okay. Very close in vicinity, and so sometimes you couldn't leave for lunch, or, you know, I wasn't very fond of bringing lunches, apparently. So snacks were close, and that's what I ate, and I drank a lot of soda. Water probably didn't even exist for me at the time.
0: Right.
7: It was more so based on diet, but also
0: hereditary?
7: Sorry. Well, I know my brother has them sometimes, but I don't recall my parents ever having them, so
0: they had to go in. Yours was so full of stones, they were just like, screw it, let's just take the whole kidney.
7: Exactly. And
0: wow,
7: I had the stent as well, and I was listening to the guy before, and it was like giving me PTSD, because in all honesty, the stent, the pain of that was worse than having my kidney removed.
5: Why? Because of the retrieval? Man, they ain't going through your penis hole.
7: No, they definitely aren't. And I was knocked out for mine, but it just felt strange. And I don't know how much I can say about this.
5: Let's try it. Go ahead.
7: Diane's going to be the only one who may understand.
2: What's that?
7: It felt like if you have a tampon inserted and it's maybe not, you didn't get it in all the way, or it's just feeling kind of...
5: It's crooked. You got a crooked tampon.
7: Just kind of that. And that's the constant feeling. And then, like he said, I wasn't bleeding when I would go to the bathroom, thank goodness.
5: Oh, Jesus.
7: But it was just going to the bathroom was a painful experience.
5: Interesting.
7: And I had my stent about the same amount of time, about 2 months. And I'm not even sure at this point why I had it, because...
5: I know why you had it. Your entire kidney was filled with stones. Hey, right, so are you good now? Are you good now?
7: I'm fine. Yeah, it's all about maintenance. So
5: have you fixed your diet?
7: Yeah.
5: Good.
7: Not as much as I need to, but yes. The thing about it now, and I drink a whole lot more water.
2: That's good for you.
5: Always.
7: Yes, it is. It flushes you out.
5: Absolutely. Absolutely. All right, listen. Well, I'm glad that you're better. I can't imagine having to lose a kidney because you have such bad stones.
1: Yeah.
5: God, that's horrible.
1: But you heard from more women than you did men.
2: Yeah.
5: Yeah. Well, yeah, but also, I mean, you got somebody that's losing kidneys from it.
1: I'm just saying, next time it comes up.
5: Yeah, I know, but I do think kidney stones are a man problem. No, I do think that.
1: And you're told every single time we discuss them that is not the case.
5: Right, but now I'll always remember the woman who lost her kidney from kidney stones.
2: And hopefully Brett will be okay.
5: Yes, and Brett will be 2026, he and Pete Evick, right back out on the road, and they'll get after it. I hope so. I hope he is.
1: 27.
2: Where, you said 26.
5: Whatever. You know exactly what I meant.
1: It's
5: you
1: his
5: know
1: stone.
5: Exactly what
1: it's
5: I
1: his
5: meant.
1: Stone. Locker.
2: He threw it. It's in his brain now.
5: All right. Let's do some follow-up phone calls, please. 866-2-ELLIOT. 866-235-5468. Any good stories from yesterday, last night, anything from over the weekend, anything at all that you want to get into, 866-2-ELLIOT, 866-235-5468.
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2: Cooler this morning than sunny and 85.
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0: 866-2-ELLIOT, 866-235-5468. Don't forget, about a half hour from now, I do have cash for you as we kick off a brand new week of Elliot in the Morning's Hundreds a Day. So give me about a half hour, and we will do that. Couple of notes. Do you remember on Friday, we talked about a young man named Easton who was going to the Montgomery County Fair to show off his, like his steer and some of his animals?
1: Wrote a nice letter.
0: Oh, he wrote a very nice letter. Remember, he wanted to write butthole in the letter, but his mom, his quote, no fun mom, wouldn't let him put butthole in the letter.
2: Yeah, that's when I said I loved him.
0: You loved him. Exactly. Easton cleaned up at the Montgomery County Fair.
1: Good for him.
0: Are you ready for this? Easton had a great weekend at the Montgomery County Fair. He won Grand Champion Steer with his Steer Capital. He also won Champion Angus, Champion Bred and Owned Steer, Champion First Year Showman. With his pigs, he won Reserve Champion Berkshire Female, Champion First Year Showman. He also received an award for being the youngest 4-H'er. And look at his haul of like awards and stuff.
1: Amazing.
0: Isn't that awesome?
1: Yeah.
0: Good for you. Good for you, Easton. That's fantastic. You would think with all that winning, he'd be able to write butthole in a note, but that's not the case. But that's awesome. That made my day. Mm-hmm. I love that he cleaned up there. So good for him. And then, do you remember one day last week? I don't remember what day it was. What day did we start talking about the trade group at in Frederick County for the high schools?
1: Oh,
0: the CTC or whatever it was.
1: Yeah. Mm-hmm.
0: Do you remember the teacher that oversaw it?
2: A name?
0: Yeah.
2: I do not.
0: I do. Crum.
2: Oh, yeah, yeah, yeah.
0: Charles Crum.
2: Okay. Because you said Crum.
0: Crum. Dear Elliot and EITM, thank you for highlighting the success of Frederick County Career and Technology Center, and just as importantly, the message behind the work we do for our students and community. The segment certainly reached a lot of people. My colleagues and I received congratulations throughout the day, including an email from the county plumbing inspector, himself a CTC graduate, who happened to hear you guys on the radio. That's from Charles Crum.
1: Nice. Ah.
0: Yeah, so we heard from him. That's awesome. So I was very excited. So now we got to hold on to him in case we need him for anything.
1: Yep.
0: Thank you for showing your interest in helping share our students' accomplishments. Charles Crum. That's awesome. I love that we heard from him. And then I got a really nice note from, what is your name, dude? Dave. Just want to thank all of you guys. Today is going to be hard. This goes back to Friday. He had to put down his 13-year-old dog, but he worked from home, and the dog used to sit under his desk with him and listen to the show every day.
2: My dog Thursday, while I was working at the computer, was up on my lap, and she lost her balance and fell into the blinds.
1: Oh,
0: oh no.
2: And because she was so spooked by it, expressed her anal glands all over me. So I had that nice...
0: God, that stinks.
2: What is that? The color, like a tannish, beige.
0: Yes, and it stinks.
2: And I had a white shirt on.
0: That's worse than tonsil turds. That is horrible.
2: So it is fun when they're with you and you're sitting working, but it can go awry.
0: And then two other things real quickly. Do you remember on Friday we talked about Brie Bella?
1: Oh, yeah. What was her issue?
0: Well, remember, she passed out on the toilet making a dump.
1: That's right.
0: Mm-hmm. And then when they got her into bed, she crapped herself. And then she had to sit in duty pants for 2 hours going to the hospital. Elliot is from William. My son is an EMT. He gets pooped on at least once a week.
2: Oh, at least once a week.
1: Oh, my God.
0: And then what were we talking about judging people on Friday? Oh, they're hobbies.
1: Hobbies.
0: Mm-hmm. People collect these at work, minifigures, and they decorate their desk. I would judge that.
2: So there's a lot going on there.
1: There are a million of them.
0: That's their desk.
2: That's work?
0: Yes, that's their work desk. And they have all, including their sign that says grandkids give the best hugs. I would throw that out.
2: Where do they do their work?
0: I have no idea.
1: Apparently they don't.
0: But look at how many minifigures. Like, there's somebody here who decorates their desk, not with minifigures, but with like pink and like ponies and all kinds of stuff. I'd be like, get that garbage out of here. Seriously, it's embarrassing. So that's judge-worthy. That is judge-worthy. All right, let me grab a couple of these
1: Real quick. Like, how do you clean that?
0: You don't.
1: There's got to be so much dust.
0: No, there was a guy, I swear to God, I saw something. I just had the TV on at the hotel on Saturday, like getting ready for the funeral and stuff. And they were interviewing a guy, I don't even remember what it was, who had a house where he's like, he collects, he says like he's like an avant-garde artist or something. But he's got, it's a pretty big house, and there's all kinds of stuff that he collects. It looks like trash, but he's like artsy guy.
1: Yeah.
0: To clean his house, it takes 2 years to dust the house, and he dusts every day. But because there's so much stuff that he has to be careful of, he said it's like you know how they, like every day they paint the Golden Gate Bridge. They start on one side, it takes them a year to get to the other end, and then they start again.
1: Yeah.
0: That's how he dusts his house. It takes 2 years because of all the crap in his house.
1: You realize stuff gets dusty within a matter of days.
0: And I'll get there in 2 years.
1: Okay.
0: I will get there in 2 years. And that's how he dusts.
1: Gross.
2: Is the Golden Gate Bridge story true?
0: I
1: or is
0: think
1: that
0: so.
1: An old wives'
0: no,
1: tale?
0: I think it is.
2: It just sounds like something that so many years later, when we have things like the internet in our pocket, mm-hmm. we could debunk that.
0: No, I think that is true. That it takes a full year to paint the bridge, and then they just start right over. Mm. I think so. Let me go to two, then I'm going to go to seven. Line two. Hi, Elliot, in the morning.
3: Hello?
0: Yeah, hi, who's this?
3: Hi, this is Kelly.
0: Yes, Kelly, what can I do for you?
3: You guys were apparently talking about the horse that got stuck in the... like in the embankment on Friday, that you guys couldn't believe that he just walked away from it.
0: Oh, yeah, I remember that. The horse went in and it took like three counties. Amelia, very good, Diane.
3: Four. And it took four counties.
0: Right, and then they got the horse out. Like, it took hours.
1: And he
0: looked then the horse stood up and was like, all right, see ya, and then just walked away.
3: Yeah, that's not exactly how that went. It took about 5.5 hours, I think, to get him out. I found him around 7:30 when I got home. He had fallen down like where there's a creek bed. It had been washed out. He stepped just ever so right that it gave out, and he slid in. And, yep, was just, and it was like a 5 or 6 foot drop. So he was just kind of hanging out in there, you know, kind of crumpled up when I got home. And I realized this was a lot more than I could deal with. So the fire department started showing up one by one, and I cannot tell them how thankful I am. Like, I've had him since he was 2 years old, and he's 28. So
0: wait a minute.
1: This is her horse.
0: So that's your horse?
3: Yes, it's my horse. His name is Orion.
0: Dude! Oh, I didn't realize that. Oh, so it was your horse that was so nonchalant. Well, thank you. I'm just going to walk. Thank you.
3: I mean, like I said, to be fair, he did. Once they hoisted him up with like a pulley system, because my boyfriend dug him out with the backhoe, but they were hoping they could kind of slide him out that way. But they ended up having to actually like do a pulley system and like jack it up to where they could get him out. And he did... walk, but the next morning he tried to die on me. So, you know, my vet is amazing. He was there the whole time, mind you. So we got him back on the right track, and hopefully now, you know, he's out of the woods. But yeah, it was pretty wild.
0: Oh, like, wow. Yeah.
3: It was kind of surreal. Yeah.
0: Oh my gosh. Yeah. No, we definitely were talking. I can't believe you've had that horse for 26 years.
3: Yeah. He's my oldest kid, my best buddy. You know, he's a really, really good horse too. He's very chill, which
0: well,
3: is
0: good.
3: Probably the only reason that he's still alive.
0: Well, I'm glad that the horse is okay. Thank you for calling. Hold on. Let me get you a sticker or shirt or something. Put a sticker on the horse. All right. Hold on one second. You can put it wherever. Hey, how do we track down Travis Pastrana?
2: We can message him.
0: He broke his leg.
2: Yeah. He couldn't be at the show in Annapolis.
0: Yeah. Mm. He broke his leg doing a flip.
2: Warming up, right?
0: Yeah, he was doing a warm-up at his house, like in Anne Arundel County in Annapolis. Yeah. And there's video of him. And so he was like, I really wanted to put on a good show. And so he did a flip. And like, you see video of the flip. You don't see him land on like the big poof pad. But he broke his leg. He's got a tib-fib break.
1: Ooh.
2: Hopefully last night's performance, though, still went well, despite it
0: him not being there.
2: Travis-less,
0: yeah. Yeah. Oh, dude, can we track him down?
2: Yeah, we can. He might be busy, but we can try to give him a call.
0: What's he doing? Laying there. What's he doing?
1: He's busy recovering.
0: Honey, can you get me my phone? I got to call Elliot. It's just weird. Look at him. By the way, he's waiting on the... Look at that flip. Remember, he wanted us to come out and do that. That would have been me, except leg. It would have been neck. But he's got a broken leg, and he's just sitting there talking to the camera.
2: Well, it's not the first bone that he's broken.
0: What is he? Hundreds of bones that he's broken?
2: But I bet he was totally disappointed with it being a hometown show.
0: Oh, of course he was. Of course he was. And then you see him getting loaded into the ambulance.
2: The first comment is, a normal person would be writhing and yelling for the ambulance. Travis is like, fire up the camera. I need to alert my fans.
0: All right, so we got to try to track down Travis. Now let me go to line 7. Hi, Elliot, the morning.
4: Hi, this is Easton McKenzie.
0: Oh, Easton, dude, you crushed it at the fair.
4: Thank you.
0: Yeah, I loved your letter last week. I was excited for you to be able to go. And then I got the update that between your steer, Capital, and then your pigs. Also, I didn't realize that you were the youngest 4-H'er. Dude, that's awesome.
4: Yeah.
0: So other than like the ribbons and stuff that I saw, do you get any like scholarship money or anything?
5: Scholarship money?
4: No.
0: Oh, your voice dropped there for a second. Is that Dad there with you?
5: This is Dad.
0: Hey, dude, or sir, I should say. Hey, congrats, man. I was very excited for your kid.
5: Thank you. Yeah, it was a big day for our family. A lot of hard work goes into getting to that point.
0: that's great. Where are we? Are we heading to school now?
5: No, he actually starts school tomorrow, so we're heading to work.
0: Oh, I gotcha. I gotcha. All right, two things. Number one, is Mom in the car?
5: Mom is not in the car, so we can say whatever we want.
0: Yeah, and we will in a second. No, I was gonna give Easton a shirt or something, but is Mom gonna be okay with that?
5: Oh yeah, that'd be great.
0: All right, yeah. So let me do that, and I'll even get one for the rest of the family. Hey, Easton, while Mom's not in the car, go ahead.
4: Butthole.
0: Attaboy. All right. Hold on one second. Tyler is angry.
1: You could have seen Tyler's face.
0: All right. Couple of other things real quickly. Number one, did you see they had the humanoid games? Is this the same games that we saw last week when that one robot sprinted the 100-yard dash faster than Usain Bolt?
2: Yeah, I don't know if it's the same series or it's just an ongoing.
0: But it's part of like those humanoid games.
2: Yeah.
0: Well, you had another humanoid destroy it over the weekend. A 400-meter sprint. 400's once around a track, right? Mm-hmm. Or almost all the way around the track. Was shattered by a Chinese robot yesterday. Broke the human record by 5 seconds. The human record was set by a South African sprinter named Wade Van Niekerk, who ran the distance in 43.03 seconds at the 2016 Olympic Games in Rio. The white humanoid called Taiyangong Ultra smashed the time in 38.15, so 5 seconds faster. But you know what I love? They don't know how to make them stop. So they set up, it runs around the track.
1: Yeah.
0: And this one at least runs better than the last one. It doesn't run as dorky. Mm-hmm. It runs a little more human, but they can't make the robot stop. So they just put up like big pads, like essentially what Travis landed on, yes. And it just crashes into the pads.
2: Funny.
0: And then they have to carry it off on a stretcher like it's a person. The video's hysterical. The video's great, but there goes another record.
2: They're taking over.
0: Mm-hmm. And then who's our girl who swam from the Chesapeake to the Inner Harbor? Is it Katie Pumphrey?
2: Yeah.
1: Yeah.
0: Has she ever done the English Channel?
2: She has multiple times.
0: She has, right?
2: Yeah.
0: Okay, so she's one of, I was reading about a woman who swam the English Channel, Christine Turpin. She's from Idaho. It says only 3,200 people have ever swam the English Channel. 2,100 of them were solos. But I was wondering, she's done it, right?
2: I think, I'm trying to look it up, but I think there's been at least two or three times she's done it.
0: Oh, wow. Okay. So, huge accomplishment. You know, it takes 15 hours to do it.
2: Damn.
0: 15 hours.
2: I went to the pool yesterday and didn't even get in the water.
0: Why? Was it cold?
2: Yeah.
1: Really?
2: It was windy. It was odd because at home there was no breeze. And then we got there and I'm like, ugh, I don't want to get wet.
0: And then I did think of you over the weekend, Tyler, because your son loves to fish.
2: Yeah.
0: Did you see that 1,200-pound marlin that they caught off the coast of Long Island or Massachusetts?
2: I did not see this.
0: They said it's very rare that you would find a blue marlin up in that area. They said it took the guy 3 hours to reel that in.
2: That seems honestly fast. You see some of the stuff they do at the White Marlin Open, and they're catching blue marlins and white marlins. It's like 5-6 hours.
0: Is it really?
2: Yeah.
0: 3 hours. You know what I would not do? 3 hours
1: pull
0: of
1: a
0: reeling.
1: Fish.
0: You know what? I'll go to Passion Fish and Reston. I'd get it much quicker than that.
6: Reston?
0: Two longtime Massachusetts fishermen. They thought it was a shark. They believe it's the biggest of its kind ever on the East Coast. It's massive. And it put a couple holes in the boat. 3 hours of reeling that thing in.
2: It's a big boy. Are you okay, Diane?
7: Yeah, sorry.
0: Be all right?
7: Sorry.
2: Is your button not working?
7: I did it.
0: And then last two things. Last two things. Number one, I don't know why this got pushed to me, but I flew United back and forth from Houston over the weekend. So when I was sitting at the airport, I got fed a United story. There was a flight. What was that noise?
7: Nothing.
0: Did you verp?
7: No.
0: Oh. There was somebody who was flying from San Francisco to Tokyo. Mm-hmm. And like on, it was like a long overnight international flight. So they were handing blankets out to people on this United flight. And the blankets come in these sealed bags. They opened their blanket.
7: And?
0: All filled with feces.
7: Ew. How'd that happen?
2: Like as a prank?
0: No. It came out of the bag like that. And they were like, when they opened the bag, at first they didn't realize that there was like, they were like, I could smell something, but I thought it was just somebody around me. And so they stuck their arm in there to unfold it. And when they stuck their arm in there, they grabbed all the feces. There it is.
2: Oh, gross. My God. Why isn't that image blurred? Why do you find it so funny?
0: Look at that blanket.
2: What happened?
0: Oh, well, they can't throw it out. So they ended up getting them a different blanket.
2: How did it happen?
7: Thank you for a new blanket.
0: No, United's trying to figure that out. United's trying to figure out how there's a feces stained blanket.
2: Yeah, oh, God.
0: It's hysterical. And then I realize I'll hold this up to Channel One because I realize people won't be able to see it. But I have a picture of the TV from the Philadelphia Phillies game on Saturday.
7: What happened there?
0: Do you recognize anything on the TV screen?
2: Do we know that person?
0: Which one?
2: Right here?
0: Sam Milkman.
7: Is he sleeping again?
0: No.
7: Oh,
0: he
2: that's
0: was
2: why
0: awake.
2: I wasn't sure, because okay. His eyes are open.
0: He was awake, but was complaining about how nobody who sits in that section was paying any attention because they're all on their phones. And like he was, he's like the one instance where I looked up, I was on TV.
2: But this was Saturday, not yesterday for the big comeback?
0: Correct. Yeah, that was Saturday's game.
2: Aren't they like the hottest team in baseball right now?
0: Yeah, they're on fire.
2: Oh, like three games back of the Braves.
0: Who... Right. Braves had picked up a good win yesterday. By the way.
2: They've lost 7 of their last 10.
0: Yeah, but yesterday was a good win for the Little League Classic. I like the Little League Classic. Can I tell you what my problem was with the Little League Classic, though?
2: I did not see any of it.
0: So, it was good. This is like the 9th year that they've done the Little League Classic. And they have like all the Little Leaguers. And then, you know, they had the Braves and they had the Brewers and, you know, like the guys are interacting with the kids and they slide down the hill. Like, it's all fine. Like, everything is fine. But this was the one part that I hated about the game. Mm. They don't have the ABS challenge abilities at the game.
2: Oh, wow. I didn't even think about that.
0: Yes, and that to me is wrong.
2: Mm.
0: Listen, I hate ABS to begin with, but if you're already playing a non-home game, fine. They knew that that was coming. But you changed the rules of this game.
2: That's for not knowing about it right now, hearing about it. It's very bothersome.
0: You change the rules of the game, and that's wrong. You can't do that. If you're going to play games that have the ABS, you have to have it for all the games because now it's a different game. You lose your ability to challenge. And that's part of the game.
2: Mentioning the Phillies, did they have it at the Field of Dreams game?
0: Good question. I don't know. I don't remember them saying it. But there was a play early in the Braves Brewers game where they were like, ooh, that one's close. And I can't remember who was batting. They were like, he just shot a look like that shouldn't be. But you can't challenge because there's no ABS.
2: They also did not have ABS capabilities in Dyersville.
0: By the way, I wouldn't play the games. If I were the teams, I wouldn't play the games. You change the rules of the game.
2: Man.
0: Yeah, I didn't like that.
2: I feel a little bit like you when you get
0: upset. You're a purist. Welcome. Now, you're a purist for the new technology, but you can't do that. You can't do that. If you're going to make it a part of the game, and what they've said, this is a very important part of the game, it has to be there. So if you're going to do neutral site games, you better damn sure have it there.
2: Wow. Okay.
0: Yeah. Didn't like it.
7: Nope.
0: Didn't like it. Be true to it. All right. Quick break. We'll come back. Let's do some news. We'll give you some cash with Elliot in the Morning's Hundreds a Day. We'll do that next.
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8: Cooler this morning than sunny and 85.
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20: Starting at the top of the Beltway, outer loop is jammed from the 95 interchange around to Georgia Avenue. Northbound Branch Avenue, slow through Brandywine. And northbound Indian Head Highway, heavy through Fort Washington. Inner loop local lanes are also backing up towards the Wilson Bridge. In the district, southbound DC 295 jammed from Eastern Avenue to Pennsylvania. Westbound Suitland Parkway remains a big problem spot. Disabled vehicle blocking the right lane after Stanton Road. And southbound 95 in Virginia, crawling through Dumfries with a crash block in the left lane between Dumfries and Quantico. That is your traffic.
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0: right, we got to get into some news right after that. I have cash for you as we kick off a brand new week of Elliot in the Mornings, Hundreds of Dang. Two quick programming notes. We've already started giving away passes for our Tiki Takeover with Switchfoot. All this week, you win those passes early in the show, right around 6:20, 6:25. Next week, we'll do it during Dirt. So plenty of opportunities for you to get into our Tiki Takeover with Switchfoot. And then once we get to Dirt, here's programming note number two. I have tickets for you to see Roger Daltrey at MGM National Harbor. But we'll do some news, give away some cash. Diane, let's get into some news, please.
1: Out of control wildfire out in the Reno, Nevada area yesterday. Shifting winds have been challenging those trying to bring it under control. They've urged some 90,000 people to evacuate. At least six people, three first responders, three civilians so far injured. They said the fire was human-caused, but they didn't provide details or how they reached that conclusion or whether it was intentionally set or possibly accidental.
0: Right.
1: But the videos.
0: Videos are bad.
1: Yeah.
0: Videos are really, really bad. And, you know, they're talking about, like, it's so goddamn hot and dry out there.
1: Yeah.
0: That, you know, fighting this thing is rough.
1: News out of Ashland, Virginia, an elderly woman was killed. Two other people were hurt after an SUV crashed into a local assisted living facility on Friday afternoon. The facility is called Hanover Manor. They said it's described as being a very small, only 70 residents, very close-knit. Everybody's very friendly with each other there. But apparently, 89-year-old Mary Smith Rains was struck in this incident, taken to VCU, where she later passed due to her injuries. The two other victims, minor injuries. The driver, 60-year-old Ramatu Zongo of Ruther Glen, is now charged with reckless driving, and they're still trying to figure out exactly what happens. Because did it sound like he wasn't a resident of the facility?
0: No, it didn't sound like it.
1: Yeah.
0: It didn't sound like he was.
1: He was out of Baltimore. A 29-year-old man is in critical condition this morning after he was shot by a police officer near Lexington Market. Apparently, they said the officer was trying to issue a citation for expired tags. But while waiting for the tow truck, a guy came up and denied owning the car before initially he's like, okay, it's mine. The officer was actually letting him get some stuff out of
0: the Right, because they were going to tow the car. So he was like, can I get some stuff out? Then they were like, yeah, go ahead.
1: And he takes off.
0: Right.
1: Struck the officer after going into reverse. He was even dragged a short distance. The police officer taken to the hospital to treat some neck and back injuries. The driver was struck and rendered aid until

0: to the hospital, serious but not life-threatening. So that's under investigation this morning. Busy in Ballston last night after firefighters were battling a two-alarm fire in one of those large apartment buildings in the 1,000 block, of North Quincy Street. One resident, one firefighter hurt.
1: Dude, and that is, like, that's a massive building. There are a bunch of those apartment buildings are massive.
0: Yeah.
1: Oh, I can't even imagine a fire. Look at that. Look at that. Look at the amount of cops, or fire trucks rather, that have to show up. But, I mean, you run the risk of a whole apartment building going up.
0: Yeah,
1: that's
0: talking
1: crazy.
0: About hundreds of people.
1: That's crazy.
0: One person detained over the weekend after an armed robbery at the Calorama Pharmacy in Northwest D.C. That's the one along the 1800 block of Columbia Road Northwest, where the suspect entered, brandished a firearm, and took a bunch of property, fleeing the scene in an SUV, but officers said they located the getaway car on North Capitol Street. One person detained. They also recovered a weapon in that incident. Authorities arresting nearly a dozen crew members from the Holland America Cruise Line and Norwegian Cruise Line ships for allegedly receiving and distributing images of child sexual abuse. So this raid went on between the 14th of and the 16th of this month. Nine citizens taken into custody. They were citizens of the Philippines. The other two from Indonesia and Nicaragua.
1: Work on the cruise ship.
0: Yes.
1: And so police found out and they went on the cruise ship.
0: Mm-hmm.
1: There must have been docked somewhere, obviously.
0: Yeah.
1: And then they went on the cruise ship and arrested them.
0: Yeah.
1: Wow. Good for them. Good for them.
0: Struggling Americans increasingly using those buy now, pay later microloans to cover basic necessities like groceries and gas every week or every 2 weeks. A new report by LendingTree found 29% of the users rely on services like Klarna and Affirm for essentials. 54% say they couldn't make ends meet without them. That is up 25% from last year. Of course, money watchers will tell you, keep an eye on the interest rates. Many of them are up around 36%.
1: Yeah, it's really high. It's really unfortunate.
0: Yeah, but if you've got to use it to...
1: Listen, I got to get to work and I have to eat.
0: To pay your bills. A group of White Sox fans got into it last night during their win over the Mets in a scene that spanned nearly half of a section.
1: Man, I'll tell you what, White Sox fans have really been aggressive the last couple of weeks.
0: And this was White Sox on White Sox fans.
1: Yeah, because the last big White Sox brawl was White Sox on Cubs.
0: Right.
1: Like when those two were playing, there was a bunch of clips of fights from that. This is White Sox on White Sox. That one dude... You see him? He jumps down
0: and lands on the guy's chest, right?
1: Yes, but he jumps several rows and like gives him like a flying karate kick. Watch him. Here he goes. Boom! Look at him go.
2: Pretty violent.
1: Man. And I want to go to that stadium so bad. I don't want to sit in that section, but man, that guy jumps several rows and lands feet first into the guy's chest.
2: Wasn't it a White Sox fan in a little, I guess, a better angle for the team's publicity? Didn't she, like, lose all the contents of her purse?
1: Oh, was that a White Sox girl?
2: I think it was.
1: Oh, so it's the girl caught the home run, but as she jumps up to, like, celebrate, everything falls out of her purse. But did she get all of her stuff back?
2: They said so. Even the tampon, I think.
1: Yeah. Oh, that's good. Well, it was in crooked.
0: Right.
1: So she ended up getting it back. And then I think she even got stuff from the team.
2: Mm-hmm.
1: Although, if I'm the White Sox, based on the previous video going around, I'd be like, give her everything and hope the news focuses on it. Good for her.
2: Yeah, I have not seen any replay seem more high definition than the slow-mo of her purse exploding.
1: Yes.
0: In D.C., Kyle Kirkwood hung on to win the Freedom 250 Grand Prix. By the way, dismantling the course is going to take some time, with streets around the mall closed and others still shut down or at least having restricted access over the next couple of days. They said there are some parking restrictions that will go through September 3rd.
1: Right. So it's going to go on for a while. Yeah. But the September 3rd, like a bulk of it will be opened up in the next handful of days.
0: Right. But there are still some that are going to be closed to vehicular traffic at least until Wednesday of this week. So just keep that in mind. Commanders ended up dropping their preseason game to the line Lions, 17-13. Jaden Daniels started, but he only played the first series. He was sacked once and threw an incomplete pass. The Ravens beat the Vikings, 13-3. Also, the Browns have lost their defensive end, Alex Wright, for the season with a ruptured Achilles.
1: Yeah, there were a couple.

0: couple of injuries over the weekend.
1: Falcons quarterback Michael Penix Jr. cleared to practice fully moving forward. He's been recovering from ACL surgery that he had back in November. Nick Chubb announced he's retiring at the age of 30, spent seven seasons with the Browns, and then the final year of his career with the Houston Texans.
0: Right. And keep in mind, this will be the final week of preseason, so Commanders and Ravens will go at it this week, and then we get to regular season play.
1: The NHL laying out a bit of a timeline for a 33rd franchise to enter the league. The deputy commissioner, Bill Daly, says that they're having serious ongoing discussions with an ownership group that would bring a franchise to Texas, and that Houston is the front runner.
0: Yeah, they're actually building a two-sheet arena in a suburb of Houston.
1: A what?
0: Two different ice sheets. So there'll be like the main ice sheet and then a practice ice sheet. I talked to as many people as I could about it while I was there over the weekend, and a lot of them were like, huh? But some were excited. Some were excited for it.
2: Were you talking to randos at the rink at the mall?
0: No, I was talking to people at the funeral. Oh. And I was like, hey, here's good news. Like, the NHL is coming. A couple of them, it was almost like they thought I brought the news from D.C. Like, oh, I hadn't heard that. There were a couple that were like, yeah, that would be great. And then a lot of people were like, yeah, okay. Go Astros.
1: The Nationals swept by the Marlins over the weekend after they lost 6-2 yesterday. They've got a series against the Rockies at home that starts tonight. Also, after wins on Friday and Saturday, the Orioles losing to the Rays yesterday, so they are off today. News out of the Yankees, Giancarlo Stanton has suffered a strain in his calf, and there is a good chance he won't play again this season.
0: Yeah, so his left calf was already done. Now he blew out his right calf, so he's done for the year.
1: Mystics beat the Portland Fire 105-100 on the road last night. And with that win, they will clinch a spot in the 2026 WNBA playoffs.
0: That's awesome. Good for them.
1: And then people were surprised to see him sharing pictures on Instagram yesterday. Manchester City's Erling Haaland is showing his new buzz cut.
0: Yeah, got all that cut off. Mm-hmm. Got all that, and that's done.
1: Yep. That's a look at news and sports.
3: Elliot in the morning.
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11: Usual delays on the BW Parkway from NASA Goddard up to the Anne Arundel County line. Outer loop slow from the 95 interchange in College Park around to Connecticut Avenue. Delays are building in the district on southbound DC 295 from Eastern Avenue to Pennsylvania Avenue Southeast. Eastbound 66 crowded between the Fairfax County Parkway and Route 123 through Centerville. Accident cleared on southbound 95, but still very heavy from Dale City down through Quantico. Watch for a new crash now blocking the left lane on eastbound Route 7 at West Park Drive in Tysons. That is your traffic up to the minute.
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0: 866-2-ELLIOT, 866-235-5468. Hi, Elliot, in the morning.
1: Hello?
0: Hi, who's this?
1: This is Megan.
0: Hey, Megan, where are you calling me from?
1: Poolsville. I'm also Easton's aunt, the one you talked to earlier.
0: Shut up! Are you serious?
1: Yep, he's sitting in my office.
0: Oh my God, how random is that? Wow. All right, well listen, let me get some info from you, and you enjoy your cash, all right?
1: Thank you. Sounds good.
0: Hey, can I ask you something real quick? Well, I don't know. Easton's there. No, I'm not changing anything for him. How old are your parents?
1: Late 60s.
0: Yes or no? They smoke weed?
1: No.
0: You sure?
1: I mean, it's questionable, but not that I know of.
0: Where do they live?
1: Poolsville.
0: No, but I mean, do they live like in a, what would you call
2: like
0: that?
2: Like an assisted living?
0: Yeah, like a home or something
2: like that.
0: Late
2: 60s, probably not.
1: They live on their own.
0: Yeah. Okay, all right. Yeah, people can. All right, very good. Well, listen, you enjoy your cash, all right?
1: All right, thank you.
0: Hey, you got it. Hold on one second. I will have more cash for you a little bit later on this morning, give you a chance to win more of that. I asked for two reasons. Number one, you know that the fastest growing weed smoking or cannabis using population in the country are seniors?
2: It's a lot of to do with pain management, isn't it?
0: Pain management, sleep management, just, you know what? I'm old, here I go.
3: And this is the first time they've ever touched it?
0: Well, for some, yes, and for some, no.
2: Or I bet some of them it's been decades, right?
0: Yeah. Yeah, so I guess that is fair. So you have all three. Could you imagine being 70 and trying weed for the first time?
3: I mean, any age, I can't imagine for myself.
0: If you were 70.
3: But it would be strange to go that long and then.
0: And then you dabble. Try it. Yeah. But you know where they said that a lot of them get into it? Like assisted living places. They said if you go into an assisted living or a retirement community, like an apartment or something like that, the whole building stinks of weed.
2: It's not just edibles. Like smoking.
0: Now, and I'm so glad you said that. Yes, there are some that go the edible rounds. Why do most not?
2: Is it just that's what they were used to in their
0: youth?
2: That's
0: what they knew when they were kids. They weren't eating edibles. Them, their friends, even if they didn't start smoking or they weren't like using cannabis, everybody they knew that did was smoking weed.
2: Smoked, yeah.
0: Right. So they're all smoking. They are all smoking. So yes, there are some that have edibles, but for the most part, it's all smoking. And so now you got people, fights breaking out. Not literal fights, arguments in these old folks' homes because it smells. I can't tell you the last time I was at an old folks' home. I honestly have no idea. But if you walk into one, like they always say, it smells like piss. But if you go into one, they say now it just reeks of weed.
3: Well, I'm confused though because you've named a lot of different types of facilities.
2: Yeah.
0: So part of it is I don't know. Like I don't know what those facilities are like. Like I know that there are retirement facilities, but aren't those also assisted living?
2: They can be.
3: No,
2: like
3: not always, though.
2: Stepped up care, whatever.
0: I don't know what to call them.
3: About people who cannot live independently.
0: No.
3: Because you threw out retirement communities.
2: That's like 55 plus.
3: They're totally fine health-wise.
0: Yeah. Yes. No, but those also.
3: So they're smoking.
0: Any place you would find a senior, it stinks a pot.
3: And it's upsetting those that are not partaking.
2: Yeah, because they're all like non-smoking facilities. I know that like...
0: Cigarettes, not weed. No. Not weed, ma'am.
2: Okay, but yeah. But
3: oh, they're breaking the rules.
2: Yeah.
3: I thought they were just upsetting their neighbors because...
0: Well, they are.
3: It could be a little bit... I don't know. How do you describe it? Like skunky?
0: Some of it is. No, so the neighbors, yeah, some of them are non-smoking facilities and they're bitching. But then you have the ones that are like, I have emphysema, and I don't need Mary. and Hank next door smoking. So you have that. Mm-hmm. And the other thing they're pissed about is if they do call, everybody gets mad at the narcs.
3: God, life's just one vicious circle.
0: So the narcs are getting it like they've done something wrong. So whether it's the building management or in some cases the police, they're like, what do you want us to do? Let them enjoy their weed. Who cares?
2: Or at least make a designated section outside, maybe.
0: No, because they're like, I want to be able to go outside, but I can't because it smells of weed. Oh. And then they're like, well, then stay inside. And they're like, I can't because my apartment smells like weed because it's wafting through the ventilation. And then they're like, well, even down in the common areas, like they'll go down. I don't know what old people watch on TV. Soap operas. But like they'll go down to the common areas where people are like watching TV or playing games
2: puzzles,
0: or whatever. Yeah. And people just openly are smoking weed down there. I said, for seniors, it's out of control. So yeah, there's a lot going on, but I love all of it. I love the idea of a 70-year-old picking up a joint for the first time.
3: I mean, it's kind of cool when you walk into these places and they tell you about their daily happy hours. Because you want everyone to enjoy themselves.
2: Every day. Mm-hmm. They do that. They do trivia. They do movies.
0: And we smoke weed.
3: Yeah. Play games.
0: Yeah. What's wrong with that?
3: So who... I see here the term marijuana sauna.
0: Oh.
3: What is that?
0: No, because they feel like their rooms are like these saunas of because of the heat, that it's hot. Unless that's something different.
2: Well, they also like to jack up the temperature.
0: Yeah. So it's hot.
2: Yeah.
0: So their rooms are hot.
2: Yeah.
0: And it smells of weed.
3: Oh, so, okay, Penelope.
0: Oh, that's an old person's name.
3: She's Macy's putting hairspray in. God damn.
0: Oh, and we're back.
3: Huh? No,
0: oh, no, no.
3: No.
0: Boy, she loves a Chick-fil-A coffee. Anyway, I'm sorry.
3: Sorry. She distracted me. Penelope says everyone sides with the smokers.
0: Yeah, exactly.
3: That includes the police she's reached out to with complaints.
0: Narc.
3: Including an elderly stroke victim.
0: Yep.
3: Whose fumes... Oh, the stroke victim...
0: is smoking.
3: Is smoking.
0: Yes.
3: Whose fumes made Penelope feel sick and contributed to what she called the marijuana sauna. In the humid air around her home.
2: Penelope sounds like a narc.
0: Yeah, exactly. Just shut up, Penelope.
3: The cops talk to me like I'm the nuisance.
0: You are. Let the old people live. Where am I going, Kristen? Line one. Hi, Elliot. In the morning. Hello?
4: Yeah. Hello, can you hear me?
0: Yeah, I got you. Who's this?
4: Pino, P-I-N-O.
0: Yeah, what can I do for you, sir?
4: I'm a senior, I'm a grower, and I'm pissed.
0: Wait, what are you pissed about?
4: Virginia. I'm allowed to grow four plants, and the budding now, and Virginia law now comes January 1st. Nothing can be over THC of 4%.
0: Right, and yours is definitely more than 4%.
4: You better believe it.
0: Amen. Hey, you said you're a senior. May I ask how old you are, sir?
4: 76.
0: And you're now you didn't just start smoking. You've been smoking your whole life.
4: Well, I started in Vietnam.
0: There you go. There you go. I get it. You're not in like an assisted living or retirement building, right?
4: No, I'm sitting on my back porch right now smoking.
0: There you go. Good for you. Good for you. Thank you, sir. Thank you, my friend. What is that area? What is that area in Florida where all the old
2: people? The villages?
0: Yeah. Does it just, I mean, I know there's a ton of sex, but if you pull into the villages, does it just reek of weed?
3: I wouldn't be surprised based on this reporting.
0: It's got to.
3: This is about 10%. Of respondents to a recent study on marijuana use with seniors said they use it just to fit in.
0: Well, everybody else is smoking at
2: told
0: this
2: you
0: age.
2: It's just like being back in high school.
0: So they're like, Penelope smoking, everybody smoking. I better, if I'm going to be the lone man out.
3: Oh, it says, I want to be cool like Edna.
0: Edna.
3: I don't really want it. I'm scared, but she's the cool one, so I feel like I have to try it now. Oh my God.
0: Man.
3: And then it seems here like there's these expos that they're all flocking to learn more about the market and ways to consume.
0: Well, they bring people in. One retirement building wanted to set up a kiosk where no, seriously, where you could learn and get stuff and try things. And then the building was like, we can't really set up a kiosk.
2: Right.
0: Smoke all you want, mm-hmm. go outside, but we can't set up a kiosk.
3: The cannabis industry is seizing on the shift with targeted brands such as Senior Moments. What is that?
0: Oh, that's just like, that's their thing.
3: Oh, that's just the name of
0: the
2: You get so high, you think you're having a senior moment.
0: But they're calling it Senior Moments mm-hmm. for old people.
3: Making every moment better. Each of our products is designed to fit in with your everyday life and particular wellness and happiness goals.
0: Amen. You want to be happy? You want to be like Edna? Start smoking. Could you imagine? You're 75 years old and you're like, oh, God, Edna's smoking, Penelope smoking, Harold smoking. I just want to fit in. I've never smoked my whole life. And then that's how they start.
3: Penelope was complaining. Not
0: yeah.
3: Smoking. But, Sandra, right. Sandra, who goes by Stoner Granny on
2: yeah.
3: the
2: app. That's my Insta.
0: Line.
3: One recent item that Sandra posted included the quote, in my professional opinion, you should smoke a fatty.
0: Hi, Elliot, in the morning.
5: Hello.
0: Hey, who's this?
5: This is Chris from Chesterfield.
0: Yes, Chris from Chesterfield. What can I do for you?
5: Listen, my mother is 75 and my dad is 74 and they are all about the THC.
0: Are they really?
5: And all of the 100%. My dad was a career Army officer, and I remember being in college, and they did a lot of drugs in college, and he didn't when he was in the Army.
0: Sure.
5: And even growing up, and even asking him, like, I just turned 50, but like in my 20s, you know, Daddy, would you do it again? Oh, God, no, blah, blah, blah. Well, let me tell you something. It is, he's wearing gummy T-shirts now. It's like, like he's back at the March on Washington. I swear to God. Like, they went out with their church friends. They do this like brunch, lunch, whatever after church. And I'd say 90% of those old church people, and they're all the same age, are all doing gummies, smoking weed. One of his friends bought grow lights. Not to mention, we're at the 4th of July at their pool, and they're all talking about it. And I said, well, let's just call him David. I said, David, what are you doing with the grow lights? He said, oh, when I got them, this guy gave me a whole bunch of mason jars full of bud. And I was thinking,
0: oh my
5: well,
0: God.
5: You know, what are you doing with all that, David?
0: Hey, when you go
5: I would have brought it over with us.
0: When you go over to visit your parents, does their house just reek of weed?
5: No, because gummies. I think they do it outside.
0: Oh, gummies. Oh, or they go outside. Yeah. Yeah, then the neighborhood
5: or
0: smells.
5: Or gummies.
0: Yeah. Right. Yeah. All right.
5: Listen, but it's not even just the gummies. They've got, like, the seltzers. He's 40. He's went up. My brother lives in Kentucky, and a place, I guess, right across the border in Indiana. He's like, oh, yeah, we got to go to this shop. He wasn't interested in going on the bourbon trail. He was interested in going to the gummy place.
0: Unbelievable. I love it.
5: It's crazy.
0: All right. Very good. Thank you, ma'am. After church, we all get together.
2: That's so funny.
0: We smoke.
3: Cannabis brand Life is Chill is also seizing on the senior market. At its Modern Elder Expo in Phoenix, they had a workshop where seniors practiced rolling joints with catnip. The joint, Diane, you have to see this photo. I'll put it on the screen. The joint was then shared with cats from an animal rescue at a companion event.
2: Aww. Love it.
0: But to teach them how to roll weed. But to teach them, okay. they held like an assembly.
3: Damn.
0: Very smart. Hi, Elliot, in the morning.
6: Hi, is this me?
0: Yeah, hi. Who's this?
6: Hi, Let's just say I work in a dispensary out in Carroll County.
0: Okay. What can I do for you?
6: So I've been listening to you guys this morning, and I'll tell you what, it does sort of feel like more than half of our customers are older, maybe over 65, and they come for the edibles, and they come for the pre-rolls, and then after they come for a while, they start buying the flower, and they want to learn more about it.
0: Yeah, I'm telling you. They said it is the fastest growing pot smoking demographic in the entire country.
6: It is something to behold, I will tell you. And I will be honest, they are some of the nicest, most eager to learn people that you get to work with.
0: Right. Yeah, no, I can see that. Really like, good. They want to know.
6: And I do think a lot of them, because, you know, instead of being on all the medications that doctors are trying to push these days, they're trying to find other ways. And now that it's legal here in Maryland, they're just ready to give it a shot.
0: Hey, can I ask you this? Do you get a lot of them where they're like, I've never done this ever, but I want to start?
6: Absolutely. And a lot of them will come in and say, well, it was my son-in-law who told me I should try this. A lot of them will start with vapes because they don't smell like smoking cannabis flower does. And neither does the edibles, right? So your caller before was definitely right on, but we haven't even touched on the vapes.
0: Oh, so then a lot of them are into vapes.
6: Yeah, because they don't smell like burning flower does.
0: Right. Yeah. No, that's true. That's a good point.
6: Yeah.
0: But do you ever get them? Yeah, like when I lived over in Olney, I lived by Leisure World, and they would bust them to Giant or bus them to to a Chinese restaurant. Do they show up at your dispensary by busload?
6: No, I would say out where we are, they come in on their own.
0: Gotcha.
6: We haven't had any massive buses from any, retirement communities or anything, but I'll tell you, that would be amazing if they did. We'd do everything we could to help them out.
0: Of course you would.
6: It's a great way.
0: Their money is money. I'll tell you this, thank you, ma'am. But thinking of Leisure World, Leisure World had everything from single family homes to little townhouses to apartments.
2: Right.
0: Leisure World must be weed heaven.
3: Well, Donna, who we know lives in a
0: 55 plus
3: community,
0: right.
3: Says we have three growers in the neighborhood and numerous smokers.
0: Oh, but is Donna a narc?
3: No.
2: I don't get that sense.
0: Okay, I don't know. Listen, I didn't think Penelope was going to be a narc, but boy, did she turn out to be one.
3: Trying to harsh or mellow.
0: Hi, Elliot in the morning.
7: Hi. I work in healthcare, and we have a lot of, senior patients, and a lot of them, they do smoke, and they tell me that they...
0: Oh, God damn it, you cut out.
2: They tell you that they've...
0: started smoking weed. I'll finish that sentence for her. Line 8. Hi, Elliot, in the morning.
8: Good morning.
0: Hi, who's this?
8: I'm not understanding why this surprises you, because it's all the kids from the 70s that have been hanging around waiting for it to go legal.
0: Most of them were not waiting for it to go legal, as I'm learning about in a lot of retirement homes. That is why they're at least smoking versus, although I love the idea of Granny pulling out a vape. That makes me laugh.
8: Yeah, it's a good time to be alive.
0: Are you a senior?
8: I am.
0: Do you all right?
8: Yeah, I'm sorry, it's early.
0: Yeah, a little cotton mouth. Hey, how much are you smoking a day?
8: Not a whole lot. Just to sleep and take care of some inflammation.
0: Good for you. Mm-hmm. Where do you still live on your own, or are you in a home?
8: I'm in my home.
0: Oh, okay. All right. Well, don't get an attitude.
8: I didn't say it like that. I'm sorry.
0: That's all right. All right. Very good. Very good. Thank you, ma'am. Yes, Tyler.
3: Amy writes, this isn't really about pot smoking. It's about being a good neighbor and having respect.
0: God, get over
3: for
0: it.
3: For people in your community. If I was a smoker and the smell was consistently wafting into my neighbor's homes, I would search for a way to minimize it. It's called consideration for others.
0: Mm. Yeah, there was one that was saying they can hold up a like a paper towel by the vent, and there's so much weed smoke coming in, it like moves the paper towel. So they were complaining to the building, and the building is like, "You're the problem." All right, give me a. I know where I'm going. Give me a quick break. It's Elliot in the morning.
9: If someone says day after Labor Day, what comes to mind? Everyone's back in school and everyone's back at work, right? Which is why we'll call it by the three T's. 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Elliot in the Morning presents The Actual End of Summer with a Tiki Takeover featuring Switchfoot. 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
2: Southbound BW Parkway, a tough ride through Riverdale with vehicle fire cleanup. This is at Route 450 and delays stretching back to the Beltway. Outer loop jam from the 95 interchange around to Connecticut Avenue. Northbound Indian Head Highway, heavy from Fort Washington Road to the Beltway. And the inner loop local lane slow approaching the Wilson Bridge. In Virginia, watch for a crash block in the left side of the eastbound Dulles Toll Road near Hunter Mill Road in Herndon. Northbound 395 jam from the Pentagon into Southwest D.C. That is your traffic up to the minute.
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0: Hey, ask me what I learned about Boston, Massachusetts over the weekend.
1: What'd you learn about Boston?
0: Oh, you know what, Diane? Thanks for asking. They are getting aggressive on clamping down on underage drinking in a big way.
1: Specifically at like the universities or
0: universities,
1: anywhere?
0: Bars, yeah. Anywhere. Doesn't that seem off brand?
2: But for that city?
0: Yeah. Well, I think of Boston as being like a big party city. Big party city.
2: Sounds like it is.
0: Problems. Right. You're right. No, but it's like you said, it's college and it's just bars in general.
1: Yeah.
0: Like I was reading about this one guy who goes to Boston College. He's a biology student. His name is Gavin. Gavin was called before a Boston municipal court. This goes back to October of last year. Over a party that some of his housemates had thrown, even though he wasn't at the house when it happened.
2: But he's on the lease?
0: Yeah.
2: Yeah. Okay.
0: So he ended up getting busted for the party. And this doesn't have anything to do with bars. This is just for his college buddies at Boston College. So they were having a party. Some neighbors called and complained. The cops showed up. And he and his housemates all got busted. Mm-hmm. And remember, he wasn't even there when the party was taking place.
2: What's the penalty?
0: He wasn't present at the party, resulted in noise complaints, disorderly house charges against him and a dozen others, 20 hours of community service, and then required to write letters of apology to the school and others in the neighborhood.
1: Huh. Letters of apology.
0: But right. He wasn't even there.
2: So they're going after...
1: Guilt by association.
2: So that sounds like it's not even... If you're having to apologize to the neighbors, it's not just a age thing. It's also a disturbing the peace issue.
0: Come on. You live in an area right around school. People are going to throw parties.
2: Yeah, but I'm saying that was probably their number one complaint was just the noise.
0: Well, I'm sure it was that night, but now you got us in trouble.
2: But didn't you tell us that like when it comes to underage drinking, that the fake IDs are just unbelievable?
0: Oh, God, they're through the roof. They are through the roof. And so that kind of gets to the bars a little bit. Because I've always wondered, I've always been of the mentality, as long as the guy at the door checks the ID, that's on you for having a fake. But all fakes, the fakes are so easy to get. So easy to get. And they don't just have one. They have three, four. Because they know if it gets confiscated, they need another.
1: Right.
0: So they have multiples. They all have multiples. Mm-hmm. And it used to be, if you go back a handful of years ago, there was one guy who was like the hookup. But now it is everybody where it's so easy to get a fake. And so you have to get more creative if you want to clamp down on underage drinking. They said the increasingly sophisticated fake IDs, the number of fake IDs confiscated in Massachusetts last year hit its highest level in over 20 years.
2: Wow.
0: But think back to like, Diane, when you had your fake, if a bar threatened to take it, you would beg.
1: Yeah.
0: Oh, don't take it. Don't take it. Mm-hmm. All but confessing.
1: Right.
0: But don't take it. Don't take my real ID. Wait, I have to drive.
1: Please.
0: Now they don't care. Take it. I got four more at home.
2: And how much are they running on the markets these days?
0: Nothing.
1: What do you mean nothing?
0: $25.
2: Oh, wow.
1: Still cheap.
0: Maybe.
1: See, I think I paid $20 for mine.
0: Yeah. Yours was garbage.
1: Yeah, it was.
0: These work. They'll scan them at bars and they work.
1: Yeah.
2: What was the guy? He was the CEO of a company.
0: Yeah, he created that machine.
1: It was all about Charleston, wasn't it?
0: That's yes.
2: Where we learned about him. Brian, what's his name, Brian? I think it was. He was based around here.
0: Yeah, and we talked to him.
2: Yeah,
0: people
2: did.
0: Hated him. No, well, they did.
1: Underage people hated him.
0: No, because bars. It was like, dude, quit.
2: the bars want that technology because of the penalties they
1: face. Yeah, they're worried
2: face.
1: About fines.
0: Some establishments near Fenway Park, which is a big party area, right? There's a bunch of bars and stuff around Fenway Park. Some establishments near Fenway Park have started comparing driver's licenses presented by patrons to the Apple IDs on their phones. So students who have caught on to it are now changing the names on their devices.
2: I don't even know what that means. What are they doing?
0: So, like, if you pull out your phone,
2: yeah,
0: right, and you pull up like your Apple ID or whatever it is.
2: But what is my Apple ID?
0: Like whatever your login is or whatever it is, oh, it may say Tyler Molnar.
2: I
0: on
2: see.
0: It, right,
2: oh,
0: but your ID says Hank Wilson, which to me is BS. I hate that. I wouldn't show you my phone. And then they'll go, well, then you're not getting
1: it. Yeah, exactly. Then don't come in the bar.
2: Okay.
1: I'm going to go somewhere else.
2: But how long does that line take to enter?
0: It's going
2: to
0: take me a while. There's also some bars, and this I hate. They're only accepting Massachusetts state IDs.
1: What if I'm in school from out of state?
0: Say again. Doesn't matter. But college, you got your own problems. I don't need your underage ass in here.
2: But if I'm of age.
1: I'm a grad student. I'm 22.
0: Yeah, but I'd rather lose one 22-year-old than lose my license.
2: Most people are of age if they're a senior in college.
0: I understand that. I'm just telling you. Well, then you can use your real ID.
2: Can I use a passport?
0: Yes. You can use a passport.
2: Allow for that?
0: Yes, but you can't have an ID from anywhere other than Massachusetts.
2: I've never heard that.
0: I haven't either. And they said it's because, I guess, getting a liquor license in Boston or Massachusetts, but Boston specifically, is so expensive. I think of there being a million bars in Boston.
1: Yeah.
0: And apparently there aren't. And so getting an ID is so hard. Nobody wants to run the risk of losing out on their license.
1: Okay.
0: So they don't want to dick around and mm-hmm. go, all right, it's fine. So the other thing is, some places have started having video cameras that shine down at the door where the bouncer is, so that if somebody does get caught, they can go, listen, here's my bouncer checking the ID.
1: Yeah.
0: Like, we tried. So what's the new scam there?
1: Disabling the cameras?
0: No. Mm. Here's the new scam. Tyler, you're the bouncer,
2: yeah.
0: Right? You're the bouncer. I come in with my ID. I fold up a $10 bill and I put it under my ID.
1: I see.
0: Put your hand out because I'm going to hand you my license. And I hand it to you. You check. You hold it like this. Uh-huh. You check it. And then you grab the ID and hand it back and let them in.
1: And pocket the 10.
0: Pocket the 10. And they never see it. Genius.
2: I hope this is a cool bar. We're having to bribe our way in.
0: They don't want underage in. They're doing everything to kill the business.
2: But are these
0: of underage drinking?
2: Are these the equivalent? The one you always talk about, where your son goes to school, is the Brick or Brick? What is it called?
0: Well, the real name is Brick Street, but it's just Brick.
2: Brick,
0: right?
2: Is this the same there?
0: Brick does 18 and 21.
2: Oh, that's right. You've told us that.
1: Yeah. Do they do the big X's on your hand?
0: Or yeah. Oh, yeah.
1: Has that changed?
0: They may as well just make you walk around with a sign that says, I couldn't get a fake. There's never a line at the 18, like the under 21.
1: Mm-hmm.
0: There's always a line at the over 21, and there none of them are over 21.
2: Well, now it also takes longer if I'm having to open my phone.
0: I gotta show my phone. But you know the other thing though, like for example, for Brick in Oxford,
2: mm-hmm.
0: a lot of them have Cincy IDs, Cleveland IDs, Columbus IDs that say that's where they live. So they all have Ohio fake IDs. So in Boston, I would just have one that says, what's another city in Massachusetts?
2: Springfield.
0: Mm-hmm. Yeah. My ID, I would just say Springfield. They'd be like, oh my God, every kid that goes to school here is from Springfield.
2: Well, if they're only accepting Massachusetts ID.
0: You got to get a fake ID from in-state.
2: Yeah.
0: Because a lot don't. A lot of them want to get it out. Because they said, like, back in the day, if you presented them a fake ID, like, let's say you gave them one from Kansas, they'd have to get the book.
1: Oh. And
0: they'd
1: have to flip what's it look it like?
0: To see what it looks like. But now it's just so easy.
2: Man.
0: But why is Boston cracking down so hard? Also, did you know this? So when the students or underage people end up in court, the judge tells them, and this doesn't happen a lot, but it is a felony, right? So if you're underage and you get busted with a fake ID, it is a felony.
1: I did not know that.
0: Yeah. I don't know if my boys know it or not, but I also know they don't care.
2: Okay, your older one is...
0: Yeah, older one's legal. Yeah, but he had a fake forever. Right. The judge tells him, number one, it's a felony that could go on your record for the rest of time. Mm-hmm. And I know employers aren't going to hold against you that you were underage drinking when you were away at college. But welcome to the no-fly list.
1: Oh, God.
2: What?
1: Really?
2: Because of the felony.
0: They'll put you on a no-fly list. So, explain to your parents why you won't be home for Thanksgiving.
1: I can't believe.
0: Could you imagine? You're on a no-fly list for a fake? Come on.
2: So is this like a scared straight thing?
1: Well, yeah, do they not enforce it?
0: I did say
1: they threaten
0: it. They definitely threaten it.
1: Yeah.
0: But it happens.
2: Man, that seems a little.
0: That's aggressive. Big deal.
2: An overreach.
0: Yeah, I went to get a drink.
1: I had 4 beers. It. And I can't get on a plane.
2: Yeah.
0: But why is Boston so adamant about cracking down?
2: So was Boston, at least officials, were they bothered this summer when like the Tartan Army like drank them dry? Did they think that was...
0: No, it didn't bother them at all.
1: Good for the economy.
0: Great for the economy. And it shows that when you're legal, you can do these things.
2: So it's not so much the culture that they're trying to move away from. It is just the legality that they like to uphold.
0: Yes. And that, I guess, getting a liquor license there is so freaking hard that bars are scared.
1: Well, yeah, if you get it taken away, then to try to get it reinstated.
0: There's one guy who had a bar called Two Saints Tavern. Two Saints Tavern was known as a go-to spot to get in with a fake ID. And that exists everywhere. If you, like, everybody knows where you could go with a fake. Mm-hmm. And I don't just mean college bars, but I can tell you, I know where my younger one's friends all go in D.C. and they get in with fakes. Mm-hmm. And they know that you could get in there. Well, hell, there's a place in Boston that finally had to start cracking down because there were so many. And it was all high schoolers that were in there boozing.
2: But they've got their spot now.
0: Who's that? Well, they had to find a new spot.
2: Without saying it.
0: Yeah, they had to find a new spot because that spot was like, Nobody over the age of 18 is coming because everybody here is under the age of 18. So we're not even getting 20-year-olds with fakes.
1: Right.
2: But was this new spot already discovered by others or did they find like their...
0: No, it had already been used, but it had kind of run its course a little bit. So they were like, we need business. So like the boys would go and they'd be like, hey, you know, so-and-so's younger brother who's at Yorktown. Yeah. I saw him at blank. He was drinking. Like, oh, my God.
2: Wow.
0: Anyway, Two Saints Tavern was a known go-to spot to get in with a fake ID, according to this one Northeastern student who knew other students that were also doing the $10 bill trick. So the bouncers were seen doing that. But there was one guy who changed his bar and just made it a regular restaurant. He's like, I can't be a bar anymore. It's too risky. Too risky.
2: Yeah, that says they cap the liquor license number at 1,600 for the city.
0: That seems low. Aren't there more than 2,000 bars in D.C.?
2: 2,000?
1: I don't know about 2,000.
0: But
2: that includes, a liquor license can also be a restaurant.
0: Exactly. There's definitely more than 2,000. It sucks to be going to Boston College right now, or BU, or Northeastern.
2: Isn't that where Craig went, BU?
1: Yeah.
0: You're damn right I did.
1: Yep.
0: Only thing I drank was Sandy. Where am I going? Line 2. Hi, Elliot in the morning.
3: Hi, is this me?
0: Yeah, hi. What can I do for you?
3: Talking about, you're saying that they wanted them to show their Apple ID. Me and all my friends are fakes. Our names were on them.
0: Well, that's
3: everything matched up.
0: I'm glad you said that because that's the other thing that's changed. My fake ID didn't have my name on it. It was somebody else's. But now they are so good that the only thing they change, well, they never have your real home address.
1: Right.
0: That they don't have. But it's like, hi, my name's Elliot Siegel. I live in Columbus. Here's my ID. So, yeah, you want to see my phone? I'll show you my phone. So you're right. You guys, where do you, like, you have a fake right now?
3: No, I'm 26.
0: Oh, okay. Hey, back it
1: up. I'm grown.
0: All right, dude. I appreciate it. Thank you, sir. Yes, Tyler.
2: Elliot, I'm from Boston. My parents still live there. My mom sent my brother and I to the liquor store to stock up for a Christmas celebration. I had my Virginia license. My brother had a Colorado license. All legitimate, but the sales guy would not sell to us.
0: Isn't that crazy? So even if you're legal, if you don't have a Maryland ID, you're screwed. Or I'm sorry, Massachusetts ID, mm-hmm. You're screwed. That seems dumb.
2: 2,200 active alcohol licenses in D.C.
0: Okay, that's 600 more than Boston.
2: Yeah.
0: Isn't that crazy?
1: Yeah.
0: By the way, bad reputation for Boston.
1: Oh, you think this is going to end up harming them in the end?
0: Boston taking extreme measures to combat underage drinking? That doesn't help for future growth.
2: Richmond has 1,200 active licenses.
0: Richmond's got almost as many as Boston.
2: I never knew that about Boston.
0: You just think Boston, you think every corner's got a bar.
1: Yeah.
2: Yeah.
0: Cheers. I mean, I know that's one place, but still, it is a drinking city.
2: No wonder they ran out. It doesn't sound like it was that amazing of a feat now.
0: Line 3. Hi, Elliot, in the morning.
4: Hi, this is Mark.
0: Hey, Mark, what can I do for you?
4: I had a friend of mine, in college, he had a real problem with getting caught with his fake IDs, and he knew the routine so well that one time we were at the horse races and he got picked up for underage drinking or what they assumed was underage. And he said he didn't have an ID at all. And so what he did was he just fed them a bunch of fake information, anticipating they would just write him a ticket and then he would leave. And so then he feeds them all the fake info. They're writing the ticket and they end up taking somebody else downtown. And they're like, just take this guy with you. And so he gets processed and fingerprinted as this fake person. And he comes home the next day. We were living together. And he's like, man, I don't know what I'm going to do. I got to go to court as this fake name I gave them. And he thought he was going to go to jail, you know, for false impersonation of a...
0: It's a felony.
4: Person,
0: yeah. It is a felony. By the way, when you get to that point, hey, thank
1: and you.
0: You
1: know you got to go to court.
0: Kids, listen to me. When you get to that point that you've been arrested, don't get arrested on your fake.
1: No.
0: At that point, you're begging for forgiveness. Mm-hmm.
1: Maybe you catch the cop on a good day.
0: No, the judge on a good day. Oh, you're already busted.
1: That's true, yeah.
2: Are you bleeding? Well, it sounds like you're making a tourniquet.
0: Oh, I'm just wiping my hands. I have some grease on my hands.
1: Oh. Beef juice.
2: It's so loud. I thought something had happened.
0: No.
2: Like you cut your hand.
0: I'm going to hit pause. Line 4. Hi, Elliot, in the morning.
5: Good morning. How are you today?
0: I am well. Who is this?
5: My name is Kathy from Berkeley Springs, West Virginia. My daughter

0: we want to see something else. They show her debit card, and that one got her through the rest of school. But the bouncers at some of the clubs there, they know it's fake ID. They're like, well, keep it for $40. I'll give it back to you. But I still won't let you in.
1: Genius.
2: That's genius. That's yeah. genius.
0: Well, then, but one of the bouncers did that to my daughter's friend who was 21 and kept her ID. And she went over and got the cops and brought it back and said, he's keeping my ID, telling me I have to pay to get it back. And I'm really 21.
3: $40.
2: But you know the other thing that's weird to me is that, and maybe your daughter was like this, where did she go to school?
0: WVU.
2: All right, so she went to West Virginia. They would try to get into a bar. The fake wouldn't work. They would get turned away. And then they would go back the next day and it'd be like, yeah, come on in.
1: Right.
2: Yeah, like it doesn't.
1: They don't care.
2: Like nobody remembers anybody. So just, come on in. Come on in. And how many, like she had three. But like losing your fake at for like college kids now, nobody cares. It's so easy to get. You know what it is? Now, you know what the anger is now? Oh, God, I got to wait 48 hours for it to get here.
1: I'm doing nothing for the next two nights.
2: Yeah, that's the inconvenience.
0: I just laughed at her from like, why did you carry all three at one time? That was just stupid.
2: No, but I can answer it. I can answer it for you. That if she went to a bar with all of her friends and they ended up confiscating it, didn't mean the night's over. It just means I'm going to a different bar and using a different fake.
0: Yeah. Well, the big club up there, Ivy's, is 18 and 21. And once you're in there, they don't care. So, I mean, you can go in there as an 18-year-old and drink your $5 Cape Cods all night.
2: Oh, Brick at least shines a spotlight on you. Although I'm guessing there's still some 18s that are down in trash cans like their life depends on it.
0: Yeah. And there's like with the 18 and under, then you have the high school kids actually sneaking in with their fake 18-year-old IDs and going in there and getting trashed with the college kids, too.
2: That's awesome.
0: But, hey,
2: all right. Very good. Very good. Thank you, ma'am.
1: Not my problem.
4: It was only a matter of time, but now everyone's saying the easiest solution is not all of these changes.
2: Oh, it's just not to drink until you're legal.
4: No, it's lower the drinking age.
2: Oh, you know what? Great point.
4: Problem solved. No such thing as underage drinking.
2: But how do some bars near a college, how do they get the reputation of only upperclassmen bar?
4: Oh.
2: Where it's like, there's no, like, is it just, does that happen because they're known to be so strict that they won't let anybody in? But how do some, like, I don't even know the name of it, but there's one at Miami of Ohio, and there was the same at University of Tennessee, and I'm sure there's same for every school where it's like, oh, no, that's an upperclassman bar. That is an upperclassman bar.
4: Tombs
2: was just upperclassmen?
4: I never went underage. You could go and obviously eat meals there. So it's not just a bar. But
2: did you have a fake?
4: Yeah, I had a fake.
2: Did you really?
1: Yeah. Wow, that's off
2: brand.
1: You
2: ran the risk of being on a no-fly list?
4: Every time it was used, I was so scared.
2: That I believed.
4: It's like, oh, is it really worth getting into Rhino? By the way, Rhino, anyone, that was the fake ID bar. They didn't care at all. But no one even tried. Tombs was like off limits.
2: Right. Yeah. It was upperclassmen.
4: But it's also because it's an institution. Like you almost don't want to sully their name.
2: No. Trust me. There is I sully their name.
4: But then why didn't
2: sully my beer?
4: Like we never tried.
2: No, but my
4: no one.
2: My kid was like that at Tennessee and the same thing in Oxford. I can't remember the one in Oxford, but it was like no.
1: That's upperclassman bar.
2: He had a friend that worked at the upperclassman bar that would tell him, hey, if you want to come in, just flash me your fake. And he's like, upperclassman bar.
1: Like the level of respect.
2: Yeah. I was like, but I don't know if I want that.
4: That's what I'm just saying about something's reputation where you don't want to.
2: Elliot's bar. Elliot's bar is called Blind Bouncers. Like, just show him an ID and walk on in.
4: Well, you also have the Jewish sports bar.
2: Oh, that's true.
1: What was that going to be named?
2: Eliyahu's.
1: Is that right?
2: Yeah. Eliyahu's. But remember, we close sundown on Friday until sundown on Saturday.
4: Right.
2: So we miss all of the Friday and Saturday partying at night.
1: Uh-huh.
4: No, yeah. And sports.
2: Oh, right. And sports. Oh, it was Eliyahu's sports bar.
4: Yes.
2: Yeah, that's right. That's right. Yeah. Nothing going on here.
1: You're going off on Monday.
2: I'm sorry. What

0: Dateline, line 7. Oh, we kill it for Monday Night Football. Hi, Elliot, in the morning.
1: Hi, is this me?
0: Yeah, hi, who's this?
1: Oh, this is Mike.
0: Yes, Mike, what can I do for you?
1: Previous caller was talking about the fake IDs at West Virginia. I went there back in 2008 to about 2012, and a lot of the bars were 18 to 21. 18 to get in, 21 to drink, obviously. And
0: right.
1: Their bracelets for being able to drink were orange and 21, but if you were 18, they were white. So all you had to do was flip your bracelet inside out, and you were good to go all night.
0: But do you think the bars aren't stupid?
2: What a bad system.
0: No, it's not. Because everybody listening goes, well, that bar is stupid. No, they're not. What they're doing is, that's on you.
2: Yeah.
0: So they get you in legally, then you change.
2: We marked
0: it.
2: You as 18.
0: Now you're drinking illegally. The bars know what they're doing.
1: Yeah.
0: You know what costs more than a soda? A trash can. Or whatever you're drinking. Or, you know, a Red Bull and vodka. Like, they know what they're doing. Bars are smart. And you want to go like, God, they're stupid. Didn't they know this? No, they did it on purpose.
3: You keep saying it. I can't be the only one who doesn't know. What is a trash can?
0: Oh, a trash can is like jungle juice. It is 18 different types of alcohol, but it's real sugary.
2: Isn't that, they sell those in bars? That was a house party thing.
0: Oh,
2: when
0: God,
2: I was in school.
0: Oh, yeah.
3: Okay. I'm with Diane. We used to drink it out of a cooler.
2: Yeah.
0: Yeah.
3: That was the jungle juice.
0: Yeah. It's like 6 different alcohols. It is, well, and depending on what flavor, it's either bright red or bright blue. Yeah. And they sell them at Brick sells a million of them.
2: So it's like a Long Island iced tea with Kool-Aid.
0: Yeah.
2: Yeah.
0: Yeah, essentially.
3: I think sometimes we also call the jungle juice Skippy. I don't know why, but that's what they refer to.
2: Jungle juice, but like Blue Motorcycle was another one for some reason.
0: Yeah, but they sell them at Brick. They sell them everywhere.
2: Oh, yeah, no, that was sitting sitting on a stove in some random kitchen.
0: Yeah, like this past weekend was move-in at Miami. Mm-hmm. So like earlier in the week through the weekend. And my kid was telling us that one of their friends, who I guess got diagnosed with like diabetes or something during the summer, was crushed 1.5 trash cans on Friday night. I was like, God damn, that's a lot of sugar,
2: man,
0: bro.
2: Ended up in the hospital.
3: Is your son a junior now?
0: Yeah.
3: Damn.
0: I know. I can't take it.
2: What?
0: Classes start today. Nah, just getting too old. Getting too old. You know, it makes me very sad. But I still have happiness. I still have one living at home.
2: Yeah.
0: And he's miserable.
2: Oh, God. God, Dad, get away from me.
0: All right. Give me a quick break. Do I know? Yeah, I know where I'm going. Give me a quick break. It's Elliot in the Morning.
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2: Cooler this morning than sunny and 85.
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17: Southbound DC 295 jam from Burroughs Avenue down to Pennsylvania Avenue Southeast. Northbound 395 slow from the Pentagon into Southwest DC. 66 eastbound crowded between the Fairfax County Parkway and Route 123 through Centerville. While southbound 95 remains heavy from Dale City down towards Quantico from that earlier accident. Outer loop slow from the 95 interchange around to Connecticut Avenue. And still dealing with that vehicle fire cleanup on the BW Parkway at Route 450. This has traffic jammed back to the Beltway. That's your traffic up to the minute.
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4: 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Elliot in the morning. Elliot in the morning. Elliot in the morning. Elliot.

0: the mornings, hundreds a day. Brand new week of winning cash. Also, don't forget, we started giving away our passes for our Tiki Takeover with Switchfoot. All this week, you win your passes early in the show. Next week, we'll do it later in the show during Dirt. But you win passes to join us for our Tiki Takeover with Switchfoot. Tuesday, September the 8th, we will be at Tiki TNT on the Wharf. Nice private performance from Switchfoot. So we'll get that place packed up with people. Again, I'd love for you to be there. If you can't make it on Tuesday, September 8th, do not try to win and try to take these away from somebody. But man, I'm looking forward to that. If you need info on anything going on, Facebook, X, Instagram, at EITM Online. So I mentioned, I was in Houston for Handicap Vince's funeral over the weekend, right? So there was a story that is going on in Houston that may remind you of a previous story that we had talked about. So the one that I saw over the weekend, there's this guy, his name is Anthony Baines, right? And he's an Uber driver. And so he is in a neighborhood, just, I don't, whatever, he's in a neighborhood. Oh, and he's got a dash cam. That's all you need to know. He's an Uber driver and he's got a dash cam. So he's on his way to pick somebody up in this neighborhood. And I don't know where they're going and it doesn't matter. As he comes to kind of like, he's going down a street, and as he gets to a dead end, like the neighborhood road ends into another road that goes east-west if he's going north-south, right? Mm-hmm. So he's stopped and it's nighttime. And through his headlights, you see a guy go sprinting in front of his car. And then right behind him, you see an officer with a flashlight running behind them. Mm-hmm. And then you see a third officer a little ways back. So not keeping up with the other officer and the bad guy. A little ways back, kind of stop as they're running and come over and get into the Uber. It starts saying, go, go, go, go, go, go, go.
1: He just hops in.
0: Just hops in. They start to go, but you think they're going to get the bad guy. Uh-huh. It was to get the other officer who had lost ground, and then they wanted to ride back to their squad car.
1: Oh.
0: To then go try to find him. But in any case, this guy is just sitting there, and he sees some obviously some police activity. And the next thing you know, they're in his car.
2: Mm-hmm.
0: One in the front seat, one in the back seat. Now, you remember, I don't remember how long ago it was. We saw a very similar story.
2: That's pretty recent.
0: But I don't remember if that person was an Uber driver, if they were just a person on the street. And the cop hopped in and was like, get me up there, get me up there. And he did. He drove the cop up there.
2: Yeah, I don't think it was like a rideshare.
0: Right. Deal. This guy just happened to be a Uber driver.
2: Mm-hmm.
0: Which... By the way, so he gets both cops in this car. He drives them back to their squad car. And then he goes and picks up the actual passenger because they did follow up to see what happened with the actual person who called for the Uber. And he did give them their ride. But this has started a whole flurry of activity.
2: What do you mean?
0: Because they talked to the guy, right? They talked to the Uber driver, the Anthony Baines guy. And he was like, yeah, listen, I had no problems. Like the cops came up. They just opened the door and got in and said, go, go, go. And he was like, I was pretty calm. He used to be in the Army. And he was like, you know, I don't know if that plays into it or not, but I felt very comfortable. I didn't feel like I was in harm's way. And so I just did what they asked and let them out and went on with my business. But some people are saying, well, I don't want them just jumping in my car. Now I'm in the middle of it.
2: Certainly understand that.
1: Yeah.
0: Why, you would say no?
2: It would be so surreal. I feel like you wouldn't just think.
0: You would just be in shock and just do it.
2: Yeah. Oh, okay.
1: Yeah.
2: Like you don't have time to process what's happening and then the balls to say no.
0: So some people came out and said, well, what if Anthony Baines was like, I don't know what's good. You're running after a guy. By the way, Baines didn't know it at the time. the guy that they were chasing had threatened to kill his girlfriend and their kids at the apartment complex pool.
1: Oh, God.
2: What? I don't want to go.
1: You don't want to be involved.
2: Maybe I don't want to know, ever.
1: No, don't tell me.
0: Yeah.
1: I'll drive you, but just don't tell me anything.
0: Had threatened to shoot a woman and her kids at the apartment complex pool. Like, so this guy, whether he was armed or not, they believe he is. And now I'm chasing you. So they were asking city officials, like, what's the protocol here?
1: Yeah.
0: Like, did the cops do anything wrong by putting him in harm's way? Does he, just because the cops, like, we've seen on TV a million times, the cops who say, get out of your car and give it to me. And now we've seen in two pretty close scenarios, cops just getting in and going with that and saying, go, go, go, go, go.
2: What's it going to be? Obstruction of justice or a police officer?
0: What, if you say no?
1: Yeah.
0: You're totally fine.
2: Oh.
0: You have the right to say no, and there's no punishment for
1: Better
0: it.
1: Better grow them balls, Tyler. Or you're driving.
0: Wait, so you would say no?
1: No.
0: You're saying yes?
1: Yes.
0: Are you saying, here, just take my car?
1: I don't know if I'd do that.
0: So you're driving.
1: I don't know. You know what? That's probably probably a better alternative because I'm kind of a slower end driver.
0: I was going to say, do you think the cop would be like, you know what? Just let me out.
1: For God's sake, it's gas on the right.
0: It was faster running.
1: I know.
2: Can you say no to them just wanting your car? Are you telling me you can say no to everything?
0: That didn't get addressed. The part that they said you could say no to was if a cop wants to hop in your car and tells you, go, follow them.
1: Yeah.
0: You can go, you can say, no, either you need to get out or you may not get in.
1: No.
0: Like you can ask the cop, whoa, excuse me. Because if you watch this video, mm-hmm. the cop opens the door and gets in and says, go. And he's like, okay.
2: I actually don't like driving at night, which is true.
0: So they're saying you could either, once they get in, you could say, no, not doing this. Or as they're telling you, hey, we need to go catch up with my partner. You could say, well, could you imagine telling the officer, we're not going to go catch up with the partner? I got an idea. You were slow. Run faster.
2: Wow.
0: You wouldn't know what to do. And I don't know the answer to if they just say, give me your car. If I was on the street and a cop came running up to me and was like, give me your car.
1: You'd be like, oh, okay.
0: No, you would. But in my head, I'm like, oh, my God, am I in a safe part of town?
1: Probably. And it's also probably a fake cop who's just somebody stealing my car.
0: That would never cross my mind. Honestly.
2: You would have to go in the back and get your backpack out.
0: Hold on.
1: Oh, yes. Do not.
0: Say it right.
2: Do not, Diane. Do not. Please do not.
0: Yeah, I would have to get my stuff. I must get. I don't know if you're going to be in a wreck. I don't know if I'll ever see you again. I got to get my backpack. So it started this huge debate in Houston about, because there's some people who think that it's wrong for them to just commandeer your car.
2: So,
0: but I don't. I guess I don't have a problem with that.
2: But are there some people, is the reason they had to talk about the legality of it all, that are going after the Uber driver? Like, why would you help the cops? Is there that
0: little
2: crowd?
0: Bit, yeah. There's a little bit of that. And just a little bit of, now, you know this in hindsight, you don't know it at the time, but I am now, as somebody who is not in law enforcement and not involved, I'm now chasing after a guy who is threatening to kill a woman and kids. He's probably got a gun. I don't need him turning around and shooting at me.
2: And he's so calm driving them.
0: He said that he credits his time in the Army.
1: Oh.
2: I don't have any time in the Army.
0: Oh, I don't think anybody would see you and go, wow, he's so calm. It's crazy, right?
2: And to see two pretty recent, both this summer. Well, there might have been a third one, too.
0: I definitely remember the one.
2: I don't see myself ever being in a situation. You know how you always say, I don't think I'll ever climb Everest.
0: Oh, right. You don't think you'll ever be where... Tyler, that could be anywhere.
2: I know it can be, but it just doesn't seem like they would look into the driver's side window and think, this is the guy.
0: But they're just looking for a living, breathing, car-driving person. Time is of the essence.
2: He's driving.
1: He is so chill.
2: Like, it's like he's got a passenger in for a normal Uber request.
0: Well, it was a rideshare request, just of a different nature.
2: Wow. He is looking. Is he just trying to help them spot the partner, or is he also trying to see if there is the suspect nearby?
0: I don't know, because they say that he drove them back to their squad car, but maybe it was after like looking around for him. Man. And then they were like, all right, now you can go back to the, we lost him. Because at one point the two officers are pointing like over there. And even the first officer that gets in, she's pretty urgent. She's like, go, go, go, go, go, go, go, go.
1: Yeah.
2: So was this all over the TV down there?
0: Oh, yes. Oh, yes.
2: Wow.
0: And by the way, don't get mad at me for helping. How about don't try to threaten to shoot your girlfriend and her kids?
1: Yeah.
0: I'd rather be on the good side.
2: Dane writes, just a moment, officer. It sounds like I'm going to need my driving gloves. I would have had him on this morning.
0: I was going to say, do you think the cop gets in your car and is like, seriously, what the F?
1: It is in the 60s.
2: Tibby writes, Tyler would cry on the spot.
0: Probably true.
2: He just came up in the Boston University discussion. That was Craig's thing. Like, oh, I'm a father.
0: I'm a father.
1: Yeah.
0: That's why he wouldn't jump out of the
1: skydive.
0: That's right. No.
1: No, he wasn't a father at that point.
0: He didn't have kids at that point.
1: No. None of us did.
0: Why was he... where did he let loose with the I'm a father?
2: It was some sort of action adventure.
0: Yeah, but he wasn't working here when he had kids. Oh, right towards the end.
1: Yeah.
2: Yeah,
0: yeah, no doy.
2: No. No.
0: Yes. That was going to be the nickname for
2: but
0: the
2: not,
0: child.
2: It's not his child.
0: No. Well, because he put the kibosh on the adoption.
2: Yes.
0: But that was what we wanted him to name his kid. Hey, where's No Doy? Hi, Elliot in the morning.
3: Hey, is this me?
0: Yeah, hi. Who's this?
3: Hey, this is Scott.
0: Yes, sir. What can I do for you?
3: Hey, man. Good morning. I got a pretty cool story, man. I was a police officer for quite a long time, but when I first started back in the mid-90s, I was, you know, full of piss and vinegar out here, stopping cars for speeding and all this stuff. And I stopped a car in Williamsburg, and when I turned my lights on and stuff and swung around on the guy, he pulled into an apartment complex and went all the way to the back and pulled into a parking spot, right? So I'm already a little bit suspicious of why he didn't stop quicker. His license, everything. I find out he's suspended. I go up and talk to him for a minute, get back in my car to write my tickets, and he opens the door and just takes off running. And I was in pretty good shape back then, and so I take off running. We go all the way through the apartment complex, and then we come out to the road he was driving on originally, Merrimack Trail, and, like, he's pulling away from me, and I'm giving all I got. And, of course, I'm wearing, you know, a bunch of heavy uniform stuff.
0: Excuses. And
3: I know, but... check this out. This orange, or not orange, yellow Z28 Camaro slowed down right next to me, and this older lady put the window down in it, and she goes, you want a ride? And I just said, heck yeah. And I opened up the door, jumped in her passenger seat. She nailed it. We got up I said, just get a little bit past them. She got a little bit past them. I opened the door and got out and tackled the dude, put him in handcuffs.
0: Wow, dude, that's awesome.
3: Man.
0: Hey, so can I ask you? Cool. Let me ask you a couple questions. Number one, that woman obviously rolled down the window and asked if you needed help. Had you during your time as a police officer, did you ever ask somebody like, "Hey, give me a ride. I got to go catch this person."
3: No, I never did that. No. Nope.
0: Also, could you be a police officer and never pull somebody over? Like, would you get in trouble?
3: Yeah, I think so,
0: Because even when you were like, well, I turned my lights on and he pulled into an apartment complex and went all the way to the back, I'd be like, Officer Pussy isn't following him. That's me. I would I couldn't do it. I would be so, I could never be a cop. I'd be so scared. And at some point they would be like, hey, Officer Siegel, why have you never pulled anybody over?
1: You may have picked the wrong profession.
0: I just go out and drive around. I'm a deterrent.
1: Right.
0: Yep. I'm a deterrent. I could never pull somebody over. I'd be so terrified.
3: Nah, man, it's, I don't know, man. If you get that profession, I think, you know, you kind of want to go out here and, you know, do your job and stuff like that.
0: That's I would want to, but my body isn't going to allow me to. Thank you, sir. I couldn't do it.
2: No. Charity writes, my husband had a cop call an Uber because he locked his keys in his cruiser. My husband had to take him back to the station to get the spare set. That's embarrassing. But that's different than pursuing...
0: Just being commandeered.
2: A suspect.
0: I now I want the answer to the question. If a cop just comes up to you, like we've seen on the movies all the time, puts his hand up and you stop and he says, get out of the car, I need it. Do you have to obey? I bet the answer is yes. But I would have thought the same thing for the cop jumping into my car and telling me to go where I don't have to.
2: And is this going to be one of those like old blue laws?
0: Oh, no oral sex on Sundays.
2: I don't know.
0: I have no idea. Where am I going? Line 5. Is it an officer? An officer can answer that. Hi, Elliot, in the morning.
4: Hey, landscaper here from Richmond. So I feel like that would be like one of my biggest fantasies, a cop being like, hey, stop. I need to get in, follow that car, or follow that person. Because essentially now you can go like on a high-speed pursuit and not get in trouble. You can just fly.
0: Okay, I'm with you on that. But don't you think that you're not, like, yes, in the fantasy land, like, I don't know what, hey, thank you. I don't know what crime I'm involved, but yeah, I'd love to be part of a high-speed pursuit. But I don't think that the high-speed chase is going to be cop in a random car doing 120 miles an hour chasing somebody, let alone somebody that he doesn't know can drive that. Could you imagine he gets in Tyler's Mazda and is like, punch it, do 100. There's no way.
2: I don't know if the car goes up that high. I would reply.
0: That they're not going to let you do.
2: Is Houston, obviously we see it with LA all the time, is Houston a big pursuit chase city?
0: Yeah.
2: Do they show it on the news?
0: Yeah. Depends. Sometimes they break in, sometimes they don't.
2: Okay.
0: Why? But yes, it is. Why? I don't know why. You know what I learned? One of the guys was telling me this over the weekend. In 2025, Houston was number one, Dallas was number two of fastest growing cities in the country for population.
2: Huh. What did they chalk that up to?
0: And people moving there.
2: Oh, thank you, Elliot.
0: I don't know. I have no idea.
2: What's drawing them there? What do you think?
0: I don't know. Not A-Leaf.
2: I was going to say, it doesn't sound like it's a school.
0: No, no. I mean, listen, it is, like, Houston's awesome. It's a great city. The little hamlet that I lived in was disgusting.
1: Well,
0: but there's
1: some part.
0: Beautiful, beautiful parts of Houston.
2: This says it has a stronger than average job market still.
0: Yes.
2: And that it's all relative, of course. Housing affordability compared to other major metropolitan
0: 100%
2: areas.
0: 100% true.
2: Is nice.
0: That is 100% true.
2: Or is attractive. Yeah. There you go.
0: Yeah. Housing there is cheap is relative, but is cheap.
2: Yeah. So jobs and homes.
0: Yeah. Like, I mean, that's all you need.
1: Two biggies.
0: Yeah. That's all you need. And it is a great city. It really is. If you don't live in A-Leaf.
2: Would your son move there?
0: It's on his list.
2: If he found a job there?
0: Oh, yeah. He applied for a job there.
2: Oh, he did?
0: Yeah, he's applied for, he flew down for a third interview there. He didn't get the job, but Houston's definitely on the list of cities he would live in.
1: Yeah,
2: nice.
0: Where am I going? Line 3? Hi, Elliot in the morning.
5: Hey, is this me?
0: Yeah, hi. Who's this?
5: Hey, this is Jay. So I can answer the question for you. So at least in Maryland, the Maryland Supreme Court has said that an officer can direct a person and their vehicle to assist in a true emergency. So I guess that's where the classifications would kind of mix up, or could be challenged if something happened. But like there's only a few very small caveats, like you can't use it as a roadblock. But you can if you're in a true emergency, you can either direct the person or the person's vehicle to assist in apprehending the fugitive.
0: So that means you could tell somebody, get out of your car, I'm taking it.
5: I meant per the law, yes.
0: Yeah, right. But then they can't use my car to like pit maneuver.
5: It says a roadblock. So I mean, to me, a roadblock would be, you know, sitting sideways across so that the person would have to run into it. I mean, a pit maneuver, I mean, if they're driving the vehicle and they're trained, I don't think an agency would allow their officers to do that. But I guess the law potentially could.
0: So that's my luck. Hey, this guy's on a one-way street. How are we going to stop him? Oh, just park Elliot's truck across sideways and just let him hit it. Oh, God.
5: I feel like for me, if I had to ask someone to do that, I would get the one person that's like, woo, I've been waiting for this moment my whole life. And, you know, get super pumped up and start going after it, you know?
0: All right, very good. Thank you, sir. So there's your answer.
2: Mm-hmm.
0: They can just take it.
2: At least in Maryland.
0: Wow.
2: Surprises me. I feel
0: honored.
2: Well, like you're chosen. Also, it's the time and place that you're not chosen. You just happen to be there.
0: Oh, you know when I don't want it to be at like 2:15 on my way to work, and now I'm standing on the side of the road.
1: I'll be late.
0: No, I'll be mugged. All right. Quick break. Let's come back. Let's do some news, give away some cash next.
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0: some news. Right after that, I do have cash for you. Thank you, Long Home. Our partners are giving away cash. Diane, let's get into some news, please.
1: So the mother of a murder victim is now opposing the home detention release of the suspect, who just happens to be a quadruple amputee. So they said because of delays in this trial, Dayton Weber's attorneys have requested that he be released on home detention.
0: Oh, this is the quad bod.
1: Right.
0: Yeah.
1: This is the guy who was the professional cornhole player.
0: Right, who killed the guy in his car.
1: Accused of murdering one of his best friends, Bradrick Wells. So Dayton Weber's arms and legs were amputated because of an infection he had when he was a baby. He was driving his Tesla in La Plata with three passengers back in March when there was an argument that started, and they said that Weber shot Wells twice in the head, dumped his body, and then fled into Virginia before he was arrested and taken back to Maryland. But now she, the victim's mother, is strongly opposing the fact that Weber would be able to get out of jail and serve on.
0: So he's been held since, right? He's been in jail since all that happened.
1: Yeah.
0: Right. And so when is his hearing to see if he can get out?
1: I guess it seems as though
0: they can't let him out.
1: It keeps getting pushed off.
0: Although, didn't I ask originally if he gets like a because we learned that he's not getting special treatment in jail.
2: Right.
0: Yeah, that he's just doing his thing.
1: They first postponed it when they wanted to get some new DNA analysis results, and then there was a pushback, which probably will be the beginning of next year. So they still haven't set a trial date.
0: Right. No,
1: but
0: he's got to stay in there.
1: You're already talking about another possible 5-6 months.
0: And then we heard
1: now
0: from some friends and stuff. Yeah. No, bad scene.
1: Montgomery County Fire and Rescue busy yesterday responding to two separate incidents near the Potomac River and the Billy Goat Trail in the Great Falls area. Apparently, they said some people were in the water near Lambert's Island and a medical emergency arose. A young adult had either fainted or passed out from exhaustion. They refused transport and were able to be reunited with their parents. And then another response happened on Section A of that same trail, where a person was injured in a fall. It sounds as though they were taken by boat to an EMS staging area before they were taken to the hospital for treatment. Now, a 68-year-old man from France died in Death Valley National Park, where temperatures reached 116 degrees the other day, according to the National Park Service.
0: So was he just out there?
1: He was there out with a friend, and apparently their vehicle got stuck in a mud, and they decided to get out of the car and walk to try to find help. But with the temperatures and 116, one gentleman decided to say, "I'm going to sit here. You continue on." And when
0: I'll be here in the air conditioning.
1: But by the time they were able to get back to him,
0: he had already passed.
1: He had already passed away.
0: You know where I have no desire to visit?
1: Death Valley.
0: Death Valley.
1: Yeah.
0: No desire.
1: News out of Maryland.
0: I'm sorry.
1: Go ahead.
0: No. You go ahead.
1: A Hyattsville man arrested and is charged after police say he grabbed a coworker in Frederick. 17-year-old Darwin Martinez Serrano is now looking at assault and reckless endangerment charges for his role in this fight. The victim had to be taken to the hospital and was said to be in stable condition. We talked about this last week. VCU police asking for the public's help to find a person of interest that was connected to an assault investigation stemming from a fight that happened on Thursday night. There was a large group of cyclists that were blocking traffic,
0: right,
1: just in an area off campus, and were trying to redirect vehicles off West Carey Street. Well, one driver did not like that. They wanted to continue on their way and so got into a verbal altercation that turned physical between the driver of the vehicle and some of the cyclists. So they did say they have a fairly clear picture of somebody who was on one of the bicycles.
0: Right, that they are looking
1: for. That they are circulating. They are asking you to reach out to the detectives for VCU, or you can submit through the VCU Live Safe app if you would like to do it that way. It looks as though Manassas' Mayor Michelle Davis Younger is going to be leaving her post a little bit earlier than first reported, according to an announcement she put out on Friday afternoon. Initially, they said that she was going to probably stay later
0: until
1: the end of 2026, but now she's vacating her seat.
0: She's stepping down in September.
1: September 30th.
0: Oh, the end of September. Mm-hmm. I thought she was like a week away.
1: There are already some people who are eyeing the job, including Vice Mayor Mark Wolf, also announcing.
0: I don't know anything about Mark Wolf.
1: His candidacy, or council member Tom Osina.
0: Okay, I could beat Osina.
1: Why did you say that?
0: Because if you told me somebody was like the vice mayor, like you got a good foot in the door.
1: But
0: who's
1: a council member?
0: Council member. Yeah. Nobody knows him.
2: Nobody knows him. I can beat him.
1: You're just going to go on name recognition and Ohm alone.
2: It's America's most livable community. Yep.
3: Other than that, what else can you tell us about Manassas?
2: Oh, I like it.
1: He's got my vote. Sad story out of Washington State where a family is searching for answers after somebody broke into their home and stole a massive collection of Nintendo Entertainment System games that the owner says is valued anywhere between $50,000 and $100,000.
2: Who's that make you think of?
1: Fat Chris.
2: Thank you. Yep.
1: Roger Holler says the collection included more than 860 classic NES games.
2: And but that shouldn't be shocking for the number.
1: 40 years to build. He said his mom gave him his first game when he was like 11 years old. And then over the years, he just continued to go to shows and stores and collect them.
2: Right.
1: And now he's, his whole thing was, this is like an inheritance thing that I can leave for my kids and my grandkids. And then they can use some of this money to help fund their further
2: education.
1: Yeah,
2: whatever they want to do with it. Sure, of course. But that is, but you shouldn't be shocked for as many like shops that we've seen get it. If it word got out
1: that it's at somebody's house,
2: how Diane just outed Fat Chris.
1: Yeah.
2: But if word got out that they had this kind of collection, it's not a surprise at all.
3: So he wasn't like an internet personality.
1: Doesn't sound like it.
2: I don't
1: it.
2: Think so. No. I just think he was known in the area.
1: As a collector.
2: Yeah.
1: Yeah. So now they said they're working with insurance. But
2: because didn't Fat Chris say he had like all but one? Why? How about I got an idea? Stop plugging it.
1: He said he was three games away from completing the full NES library.
2: Well, now he needs a lot more.
1: Everything got stolen. That's sad.
2: No,
3: how many
2: sad.
3: Is that? How big is the entire library?
2: Isn't it like 5-something?
1: 860.
2: Oh, 860. 860 games?
1: He had 860.
2: Do you judge?
1: No.
2: Oh, that you're okay with.
1: But if the aim was to help his family with that.
2: Right.
1: And it was a collection that was near and dear to him because it was his connection to his mom.
2: Okay. All right. You know? So you're good.
1: Yeah.
2: You're good.
1: Yeah. When you got to work today, it was a good chance that at least one of your coworkers called in sick. Apparently, August 24th tops 5 years of sick leave records as the single most common day for employees in the U.S. to call out of work.
2: Chilly. She's not here today.
3: Isn't that a first day of school thing?
2: You still got to call out
1: I think for
2: sick.
1: Some people, they say it might be a first day of school. They said, actually, it's probably...
2: You don't get to take a day off because it's the first day of school. I get it, and I've certainly support it.
1: Maybe however, if you're not allowed to by your employer, then you're just going
2: to take a sick day.
1: Call in sick.
2: Most places don't just say, take any days you want.
1: Yeah.
2: So, there's a sick day.
3: This is why she has told you she could not work for you.
2: Yeah. By the way, she was never invited to.
1: No, they said it's actually probably more weather related. I mean, today's beautiful.
2: Yeah. Like, yeah. Be outside playing mm-hmm. in that?
1: Yeah.
2: Of course.
1: If you had a good day yesterday, you're like, I'm going to keep it rolling.
2: Yeah. 3 day weekend. Fantastic.
1: Other popular days to call in sick. February, they said with the
2: 17th?
1: No, February in the month overall was the highest share of workers out sick because it's peak flu season and other viruses going around.
2: Oh. Well, but then you're really sick.
3: This is a confusing.
2: Yeah, but calling out sick when you're sick is legit.
1: February 13th, notable because it's right around Valentine's Day and the
2: isn't that steak and
1: Super Bowl.
3: Thanks, Belly.
2: Anyway, Kelly's not sick, but she took a sick day.
1: Sports news, Commanders dropping their preseason game against the Lions on Saturday, 17-13. The Ravens beat the Vikings, 13-3. Lamar Jackson did not play. Jaquindon Jackson of the Eagles taken off the field in an ambulance after getting hurt on the opening kickoff, taken to the hospital for an evaluation, but did have movement in all of his extremities. So hopefully he's feeling better, too. Also, Atlanta Falcons quarterback Michael Penix Jr. cleared to practice fully moving forward as he's been recovering from ACL surgery that he had back in November. Mentioned earlier, NHL going to be laying out a bit of a timeline for a new franchise to enter the league. It looks as though they would like to bring one to Texas, and Houston is the front runner to be their home.
2: The only thing I don't like is they don't start playing for a couple of years.
1: They
2: hope to have an answer by this December.
1: 2029 for the first start of the season.
2: Yeah, so you got a couple of years before they would even start playing.
1: Nats got swept by the Marlins over the weekend. They kick off a series against the Rockies tonight at home. Also, the Orioles losing to the Tampa Bay Tampa Bay Ways yesterday. They won on Friday and Saturday. They are off today. The Little League Classic, the Atlanta Braves beat the Milwaukee Brewers 4-2.
2: God, people were all over. Mizorowski didn't pitch yesterday, but they were talking about him walking through that stadium with all of the Little League kids. Was like, it was just a sea of people following him, wanting to just talk to him, shake his hand. He was a huge star there.
3: He pitched Friday. He's pretty good.
2: Yeah, he's not bad. He's not bad. Although, you know what was cool? Ozzie Albies, he's from Curacao. Mm-hmm. He, like, was hanging out with the entire Curacao team doing a bunch of stuff. They were showing clips last night. It's really nice. Like, both teams did a really nice job of embracing their time of doing the Little League World Classic.
1: In the NBA, Timberwolves and Lynx controlling partner Mark Lohr selling his interest in the team for $4.5 billion.
2: Why is everybody selling so quick? Is it just because valuations are so high?
3: And they are.
2: Right. That they think maybe it comes back down? Now, the good news is co-chairman Alex Rodriguez is transferring to the new ownership as well, mm-hmm. But he will stay with them.
1: DC United lost to Charlotte FC over the weekend. The Spirit were shut out by Orlando Pride yesterday. And Serena Williams and Carlos Alcaraz will team up to play mixed doubles together at the U.S. Open.
2: Awesome. Hope they lose. No, I do. I hate it. The only reason they're doing it is there's $1 million on the line.
1: Right.
2: I hate that. Hate it.
1: That's a look at news and sports.
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2: Cooler this morning than sunny and 85.
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18: Beltway into Silver Spring. Hang on. Two-car crash. Outer loop between Georgia and Connecticut Avenue. They had to stop traffic to get everything over to the shoulder. Now it's about recovering. Crews are still working to clear the remnants of the vehicle fire on the Baltimore-Washington Parkway. This is inside the Beltway, southbound at 450. Longstanding crash on 210 northbound is just before the Beltway. And road work now leaving the Beltway. Route 4, solid lineup out to Dower House Road. I'm Jamie Witten. That's your traffic up to the minute.
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0: 866-2 Elliott. 866-235-5468. Hi, Elliott in the morning.
1: Elliott, me.
0: Yes, hi. Who is this?
1: Hey, my name's Doug. How are you, brother?
0: Hey, I'm doing great. Where are you calling me from, dude?
1: Hey, I'm from Fairfax.
0: Beautiful. Hey, let me give you $100 cash. It's Elliott in the morning's hundreds a day. You take that money and you do whatever you want with it. It's your cash.
1: Gonna take my wife out to dinner, my friend.
0: Beautiful. All right, dude, hold tight 1 second for me, please. More cash all week long. Don't forget, once we get to dirt, I will have tickets for you to see Roger Daltrey at MGM National Harbor. And then all this week early in the show, you are winning your passes for our Tiki Takeover with Switchfoot. So we gave away some this morning. We'll do it again tomorrow. We'll do it all week, right around 620, 625, and you will get those. I want to go back to something. This is what I interrupted Diane for, but then I thought better of it and let it go. What? You were talking about the guy in Death Valley, right?
2: Yeah.
0: What temperature does the ground have to get to for you to suffer burns?
2: Oh, God, we've talked about this in past summers, haven't we?
0: But like,
2: where
0: what
2: we found that there were elderly people who were stumbling and ending up with like third degree burns.
0: Well, yes, I mean elderly people. But like, if Diane fell down, let's say Diane fell down.
3: Wait, and, so she's falling, or she's just barefoot?
0: No. Let's say she fell, like barefoot. Run to some grass.
2: It is easy peasy.
0: No. But like, your feet could get really burnt up. Your feet. Well, did we learn about it on cruise ships?
2: Here on cruise ships.
0: Where people are getting blisters on their feet.
2: Like pool decks. And
0: But if you fell, what temperature does the ground have to be before you would suffer like degree burns? 90? If it's 90 degrees outside and you fell down, you broke your ankle. You twisted your ankle coming off a curb. It broke. Whatever. Mm-hmm. You couldn't get up. Right? You're kind of stuck there. Is that 90 degree? If it's 90 degrees outside, and it's the middle of the day, right? Like, let's not pretend it's, you know, 2 in the morning. It's 90 degrees. It's 2 o'clock in the afternoon, 3 o'clock in the afternoon. Is that cement in 90 degree weather hot enough that your legs are whatever is exposed and is laying on the ground? Or is it hot enough that you are going to get X degree burns on your body?
3: How long are we there?
0: I don't. Maybe
2: 5 minutes, maybe, or.
0: Well, I was going to say, like, if it was, let me get through the sentence before you roll your eyes at me. If it's 65 degrees out, right? You can lay there for 2 hours. You're not getting, nothing's happening.
2: Mm-hmm.
0: So I don't know how long it takes, but at some point it's either hot enough or it's not hot enough to cause X degree burns.
3: But if it's hotter, it's going to happen faster.
0: Faster, yes. Yeah. I agree with that. But you still have to be at a certain point where it does that.
3: I think 90 would get it done.
0: You think so?
3: Yes.
0: If it's 90 degrees outside and you fell, or if you were older and you fell, and you're laying on that ground, you're going to get second or third degree burns on. Like, first degree burns is like a sunburn. Nobody cares.
2: It's still painful.
0: It can be,
2: mm-hmm.
0: But second degree and third degree burns are excruciating.
2: Yeah.
0: Like, there's problems.
3: It's not related
0: 95.
3: To... 95. Oh. I thought 90 was happening.
0: I don't know at 90. 100?
2: Is there some sort of equation that we should be aware of?
0: Like, A squared plus B squared?
2: Yeah.
0: That's Pythagoras.
3: Wow, very good of it.
0: Thank you. Equals C squared.
3: One trip right back at Ailey Velsic, and you're...
0: I'm pulling out the math equation.
3: Thinking about trigonometry.
0: What do you mean? Like, if you...
2: Or
0: like,
2: is that, like, something that maybe forecasters should mention once you start hitting, like, those 90, 95 degree days? Like, be careful, especially...
0: Be careful if you fall? I don't need that.
2: Okay.
0: I don't need that.
2: Well, they warn you about your puppy's paws.
0: Because people don't think, they just let their dogs out. But I don't need... What?
3: I'm thinking about something. It has nothing to do with the

0: temperature. But did you see a couple days ago the woman who had fallen in the pothole?
1: No.
2: No.
0: And she was just face down in the pothole.
1: And she wouldn't get up?
0: She couldn't. Kristen.
1: Wait. How? I don't understand why she couldn't. Like, I still don't understand.
2: Kristen just mouthed, "It's funny."
1: No, but I don't understand the woman on Long Island who drove her car into her pool and couldn't get out. I don't understand that story. But more about the pot.
0: You didn't see this?
3: No.
0: I guess there could be a heat issue. It's pretty sunny and she's not totally submerged.
1: Can you put it on? Could you put? How do you drown in that?
0: She didn't drown.
1: Oh.
0: The guy saves her who drives by.
1: Wait, I got to see.
0: I'm putting it on the screen.
1: It's not coming.
2: Give it a second.
1: No, but it's not even spinning.
2: Oh,
1: now it is.
0: Yeah, there. Okay. Only Kristen saw this? She's just...
2: Oh, my God.
1: Oh, Tyler, that's sad.
0: When I wasn't laughing. What Kristen was.
2: Does she have one of those, like, rollator things?
1: Well, she's laying on... No.
2: Is that what happened?
1: I can't tell if it's a carriage. What is she laying on? But whatever it is, she fell over it.
0: That's what I said.
1: Yeah, that's sad.
0: I didn't say it was funny. Kristen
2: did.
0: I asked you if you saw this.
2: Did he continue filming while he helped her up?
1: First of all, she's not laying on the ground. She's laying on whatever apparatus she was pushing.
0: She's got a walker. Not a walker, but like with the wheels.
2: Yeah.
1: Okay. But
2: that's awful.
1: No, I feel badly for this woman.
2: Look at her.
1: I feel badly. What's he doing there?
0: He's helping her up. But she's... Oh, her leg is actually all wet. So, oh, she is in a walk.
2: Is that...
0: Elliot. Yeah,
2: it's a rollator.
1: Yeah, she's fine. She just couldn't get up.
2: Oh.
0: It's a pretty remote road. She would have been there all day and... probably got a pretty bad sunburn.
1: By the way, she's actually benefiting from being in the water.
2: See, that's why it's convenient those things have seats.
1: Thanks, Toby.
0: And then I believe he then pushes her so she doesn't have to try to get past the pothole.
1: Oh my God, there's a house right across the street. Now, I realize she couldn't get up. But you can't yell loud enough that the person across the street hears
2: you. Maybe there's nobody home.
1: That's a fair point.
0: And she probably had the wind knocked out of her.
1: I mean, she is laying right by a fence.
2: Scary.
0: Could you imagine driving, coming up on that?
2: No.
1: Why is she out?
0: But when you're talking about falling and being on the pavement, it reminded me of her.
1: Yeah, no. Well, I'm glad she's okay. No, but here's why
0: Do you know someone who's not okay?
1: No. Well, you tell me. So I'm reading about this guy. He's somewhere out west, right? I think Arizona, whatever it is. And he went for a walk they were like tough as nails guy, right? Tough as nails guy. And he went walking outside of his house. It was hot outside. It was 100 and some degrees. And he fell. And from laying on the ground, like he was out there. Does it say how long he was out there? Helpless in the scorching ground. Oh, he was more than an hour. Mm. More than an hour. Until somebody just happened to be going by, like this old gal, and saw him and was like, "Hey, Pops." Anyway, the guy, his body had gotten so hot. His internal temperature was 105.
2: God.
1: He was shaking.
2: Oh.
1: He was starting to lose consciousness. Well, yeah, lose consciousness, but
2: bet.
1: Was like a little bit out of it. Well, he's a lot out of it, but you know what I mean? He was like, blah, blah, blah, blah.
0: He's disoriented.
2: Yeah.
1: Very much so. So anyway, they get this guy taken care of, but his legs, because it was so hot, his left leg was so blistered because it was on the ground and he couldn't move.
2: Aw.
1: Dude, they have to amputate his leg.
2: Ugh.
1: They got to amputate his leg.
0: Oh, I see his photo. I'm glad this is not still on the screen. It would have bothered Diane.
1: That's fine.
0: You want me to put it up there for her?
1: Yeah. They got to cut his leg off.
0: God, it almost looks like...
1: It almost looks like it is a prosthetic.
0: Yeah.
1: It's not his foot, but
0: so
1: the
0: damaged.
1: Leg.
0: All right, it should be coming up on the screen now.
2: Okay.
1: That's after an hour.
0: How old did you say he was?
2: Oh, God.
1: Diane. 72.
2: Oof.
1: Look at his leg. Look at the burns. So they think they're going to have to, they'll, this, by the end of this week, he won't have a leg. They're going to cut it off above the knee.
0: Yeah, you can see why they would need to. It goes all the way up.
1: But that's just from being on the ground.
2: And the pavement. Mm-hmm.
1: Now, he was out there for an hour. That's a long haul. Aww.
0: Okay. I don't know how long the puddle woman was face down.
1: Well, she wasn't going to burn because she was in the water.
0: Yeah, but it's, you yes, can still get
2: sunburned.
0: Thank
2: God for that warm, dirty water.
1: When he approaches her, her hair is thinning, so like she could have gotten a sunburn on her scalp.
0: Yes.
1: By the way, they're not decapitating her scalp.
0: Oh, she's fine. And this guy, after the surgery, he'll be okay, right?
1: Yeah.
0: Or did it mess with the, because of his internal temperature?
1: No, they think he'll be fine. They'll think he'll be fine.
0: Like brain-wise?
1: No, he's fine. They tested all that. But they do got to cut his leg off.
0: And then he'll need...
1: Imagine that. You make it to 72.
0: A device.
1: 72.
2: And that's how you lose your leg.
1: And you're like, you know what? I'm golden. And you're out. And they were like, this guy was full of it, too.
0: So in your head, amputations are for a younger crowd?
1: I don't want to lose my leg when I'm 72.
0: You're not going to have a say in it.
1: No, you know what I mean? You want to lose... Wouldn't you rather lose an appendage younger than older?
2: So you can adapt.
1: Yes.
2: Yeah.
1: I'm not adapting at 72. I mean, you do. You do what you got to do.
2: Yeah.
1: But I don't want to learn to adapt at 72 when I don't have that much strength.
0: He's lucky to be alive.
1: Nobody's arguing that. So's the puddle woman.
0: Yeah. So, this stinks that I have to now figure out a life without a limb, but people do it all the time.
1: Or do you chalk that up and go, you know what, I'd rather lose it at 72. And I mean this with no disrespect to anybody that's lost a limb. But do you look at it and go, I'd rather be two-legged up until I'm 72.
2: For the bulk of my
1: then,
2: life.
1: Yeah, exactly.
2: Yeah.
1: Like all the things. And again, I know people fully function. I'd like to point out my friend the Bardas, their daughter is a Paralympian, so I'm not talking down.
0: No, you learned quite a bit too when it was the benefiting charity for So Kids Can.
1: Absolutely, but maybe you'd rather it be late in life. But then it just seems like such a pain in the ass. It's probably a pain in the ass at any age.
0: But you could be a lot more stubborn when you're in your 70s and later in your life.
1: You're probably less likely to adapt.
0: Hey, it's harder, you mean?
1: It's harder. You're just like, F it, I'll just sit here.
0: They say the same thing about like learning a language, right? Because those are the same. What a horrible example.
1: You got a better chance of me walking to 7-Eleven with one leg than learning a language.
0: Got a limb burnt off, and I'm comparing it to wanting to dabble in French.
1: S-O-C-K-S.
0: Yeah. Yeah, so two stories.
1: He fell and was laying on the ground.
0: And who did you say found him?
1: Some guy who just happened to be going by.
2: Yeah.
1: Like the puddle lady.
2: Mm-hmm.
1: It was just some driver going by. And we were like, hey, check grandma. By the way, for the record, I want to point out I would stop and help.
2: I would hope so.
1: Would you?
2: Absolutely.
1: Okay, I'm just making it. Listen, son, you don't have to. 2 minutes ago, you didn't want to help the cops.
2: No, I did. I said I would be too much of a pussy to say no.
1: Diane!
2: Yeah. And I wouldn't say no.
0: The puddle lady, though, it looks so bizarre. It almost seems fake. Like, you would think
2: like
0: maybe
2: it looks
0: that's
2: like
0: a
2: it's
0: mannequin.
2: A dummy.
1: Oh, yeah. They're trying to get me to stop and they're going to steal my wallet.
2: Carjack me.
1: F you!
0: I wasn't even going there, and I usually do think maybe it's some sort of a crime, but just like a prank in terms of like, let's scare those that are driving by and have this.
1: Oh, it's like that Macaulay Culkin movie. Kieran Culkin. Remember, who was the younger Culkin? Was it The Good Son where he throws a mannequin off an overpass?
2: That's Macaulay, isn't it?
0: Yeah.
1: Yeah. Great movie. Good recall, Elliot. But that was a prank.
0: And that was in that film? I never saw it.
1: Yeah. Was it? I think it was called The Good Son.
2: Yeah.
1: And I think it was Macaulay. He throws a mannequin with a rope around its neck off an overpass.
0: And he's a disturbed child?
1: Yeah, very much so. Very much so.
0: I remember the trailer scared me. But I'm trying to confirm that it's definitely this movie.
1: It is. Why would I remember that?
0: But you're not, like, you're when it comes to movie trivia, you're usually off.
2: Always off.
1: I don't know if that's true. Hi, Elliot in the morning. Look that up.
3: Mostly off.
1: What can I do for you, sir?
3: Well, I mean, I was hearing this story about this lady, and how old did you say she was?
1: Oh, I don't, puddle lady? I don't know how old she was old. I mean, you could tell by looking at her.
3: Well, I had a group of people, and we, you know, got a bunch of inner tubes and accidentally fell into a river, the Shenandoah, this past weekend, and we got crisped up. It was like a 6 hour, we went somewhere between Route 50 and 7, and we floated all the way down to the Route 7 bridge.
1: Oh, wow.
3: Yeah, we got crisped up pretty good.
1: Did you really?
3: They were saying it was going to rain.
1: And it didn't. So, no, I mean, congratulations, you got lucky.
3: Well, I got crisped up. I didn't put it on any lotion. I'm like, I don't need it.
2: Oh, it's cloudy.
3: Get no sun.
1: All right, dude. I appreciate it. Thank you.
3: Anyway.
1: Exactly. Exactly. There it is.
0: That's Mr. Highway in the good sun. Elliot was right.
1: And they push it off the overpass.
0: I'm assuming that's what happens there.
1: There's Macaulay Culkin.
0: Thank you. But they aren't, they're trying to cause a car accident.
1: Watch. Oh, you know what? Oh, well, they do cause a car accident. I don't remember it being an RV. But they, who was the other kid? Who was the other kid?
0: That, isn't that Elijah Wood?
1: Yes, oh, very yeah. good, Tyler.
0: No, he hasn't, his look hasn't changed much. He's got a pretty recognizable face.
1: Yeah, and so the body hits the ground and cars start swerving because they think it's a real body that hit the ground. I'm explaining the movie like it's just on the verge of coming out. But although most people probably never heard of it. That it was a good movie.
2: 1993.
1: That and Culkin was an a-hole in that.
2: That was a good role for him, though.
1: Yeah, because it got him out of that goody-goody kid.
2: Yeah.
0: Did you see this in some sort of a premiere setting?
1: I believe so.
0: Yes.
1: I would have been at Wind Chimes for that.
0: Oh, what? No. This is 93?
1: Oh, I would have been in L.A. for that.
0: Yeah.
1: Oh, I may have been in New York for that. No, I didn't see it. No, I was definitely in New York for that. 93? Absolutely.
0: We know all about 1994.
1: But the Culkins lived in Milkman's building.
0: Oh, I think you've told us this.
1: Yeah, it was the Milkman, the Culkins, and Limbaugh.
0: Yeah, you've definitely mentioned Rush.
1: Yeah. Anyway. My whole point is, just be careful.
2: Don't fall, old people.
0: And let's maybe laugh less when we see it, Kristen.
1: All right, give me a, do I know where I'm going? Yeah, I do, actually. Give me a quick break. It's Elliot in the morning.
4: If someone says day after Labor Day, what comes to mind? 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
5: Cooler this morning than sunny and 85.
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22: Vehicle fire completely cleared now, and you are good to go. Southbound Baltimore Washington Parkway inside the Beltway to get you past 450. Those delays have cleared out, thank goodness. We're still struggling to relieve the pressure. Beltway through Silver Spring. Outer loop slows before University Boulevard toward Georgia Avenue. We had the two-car crash over to the shoulder. Keep alert heading into Rockville. An abrupt delay, 270 southbound just past 28 for the crash. 66 east still heavy to the Beltway. Crash blocks the left lane. I'm Jamie Witten. That's your traffic up to the minute.
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0: All right, you want a trivia question, Diane?
1: What's up?
0: Where would I find, where in the world would I find, now, let's be careful on wording, the fastest posted speed limit? And it's not a trick question of like, hey man, Autobahn. Because that's true. There are places on the Autobahn where they are not listed or posted speed limits. And there are parts of the Autobahn that do have posted speed limits.
1: Have we talked about places in the United States, kind of like out in the middle of nowhere, I don't know where that would be, that there's an 80 mile per hour speed limit?
0: Hold on one second. There are places, yes. There are places in the U.S., in Montana, in Wyoming, in Nevada, and South Dakota that have a set cap at 80 miles per hour, but that is not the fastest posted speed limit in the U.S.
1: Oh, it's not?
0: No. There is a faster posted speed limit. And there may be, I don't know if there's any non-posted speed limit in the U.S. I'm sure somebody will tell me, there's a stretch of road. Then that may be the case, but I'm talking about posted speed limits.
2: Mm-hmm. What is it?
0: For what?
2: U.S.
0: In the U.S., 85 miles an hour on State Highway 130 in Texas. I have no idea where that is.
2: I was just going to ask if you were familiar.
0: Diane, could you drive 85 miles an hour?
1: No.
0: Come on. That's the posted speed limit.
1: Nah, it's too fast for me.
0: So what are you going to do? Crawl in the right lane?
1: I'll go 70.
0: 70? Mm-hmm. Diane, you do more than... You've driven faster than 70.
1: Yeah, if I'm trying to get away from a tractor trailer.
0: Right. So you
1: can... done it.
0: No, but you can drive 75.
1: Not for a very long sustained time.
0: What about 85?
1: No. Then I don't like it.
0: Where is the fastest posted speed limit in the world? And what is the speed? If 85 is the fastest in the U.S., what is the fastest in the world?
1: Is it 100 somewhere?
0: No.
1: And we're talking miles. We're not talking kilometers, right?
0: I'll convert it for you. But yes, I am judging it based on you're trying to trick me.
1: No.
0: It doesn't matter what it's posted in. I'm giving you the answer in miles per hour.
1: Okay.
2: Are you asking us this because we've all been there together?
0: No.
1: It's not.
0: I do wonder if somebody's
1: Dubai
0: been there.
1: Or...
0: Oh.
2: Remember how fast those cabs were going?
0: Oh, in Dubai, it was crazy.
2: What was the speed limit? I don't even know.
0: I have no idea what it was. What's the speed limit on that big highway in Dubai? In the hot cold game, you're good.
1: Yeah.
0: Actually, it used to be the UAE's Abu Dhabi Al Ain Road used to have one of the highest speed limits in the world, 99.4 miles per hour.
2: What?
0: However, they recently reduced it to 87 miles per hour, which means
1: because of so many accidents.
0: There is a new number one. They do say that the Abu Dhabi did back it down to 87 in an effort to curb accidents. Mm-hmm. What was the speed limit on that road in Dubai?
2: It was unbelievable. It felt like a race.
0: Yeah. Effing fast is what it was. That road was fast.
2: Yeah, that was scary.
0: And we were hauling.
2: Yeah.
0: It was great.
2: Well, you sometimes drive like that.
0: Diane was like, get me to the wiener suck.
2: So... It's no longer
0: Abu Dhabi.
2: Have we been to the current one?
0: No. To where it is? No.
2: I thought you said we were warm.
0: No, I said Diane was warm when she said Dubai. Because Abu Dhabi used to be fastest, but they backed it down.
2: I see. Is it in Asia?
0: No. Let me grab line one. Hi, Elliot, in the morning.
3: Hey, Elliot, it's Heather in Austin, Texas. How are you?
0: I am doing well, Heather. How is Austin today?
3: I mean, it's a little spicy, but, you know, it's Texas.
0: Great city, though. Great city. Love Austin. Yes, what can I do for you?
3: So I live in Austin, and I live not far from 130. I actually drive that pretty regularly.
0: And one, so that is 85 miles per hour.
3: Sure is.
0: Dude, that's awesome. And when you get on it, do you do 85?
3: I sometimes go that slow. Usually a little bit over.
0: So the normal speed on that stretch of road is 90, 95 miles an hour.
3: Yeah, it's a toll road. It's actually, it's a pretty long stretch of toll road. It's actually where Elon Musk's Giga plant is. So that gigantic building that he makes all of the Cybertrucks out of. It's on that road.
0: I understand. Hey, by the way, you can tell me anything's on that road, and I am looking at somebody who would never be able to drive that fast, let alone that slow. Diane, you don't think you would get used to it and be like, now I'm doing 90?
1: I don't know.
0: Does it still...
1: I surprise myself sometimes when I'm coming into work, and it's obviously very little traffic, and I'll look down and I'll be, girl, you are going 71. What are you doing? Slow down.
3: I will say that, you know, with everybody else driving that fast, you have no idea. You're just hauling and getting it. And you look down and you're like, oh, my God, I'm at 102. So you don't feel that way.
0: How long has it been posted speed limit of 85?
3: You know, I don't know. I'm originally from Woodbridge. Big ups to Woodbridge. It's been a long time that it's been 85. I've been here for 15 years, and I would say it's probably been at least that long.
0: I gotcha. Because at some point, you get used to it. You know what I mean? Like at first.
1: It becomes second nature to go that fast.
0: Yes. Like at first, if it was like, hey, the posted speed limit is 85, in your head, you're like, oh my God, that's 30 miles per hour over the speed limit. Like, that's hauling ass.
3: Yeah.
0: But then there's like some areas where it's 65 and you're doing it and you're like, okay, like you get used to it. It doesn't seem like a big deal. So at some point, 85 is nobody drives on an open road. Hey, thank you, ma'am. Thank you. On an open road, nobody drives 55. Mm-hmm. Everybody. 99.9% of people are driving over 55.
4: Right.
0: So 65, you get used to that. And at some point you're like, nobody drives 65. If you're doing 65, you better be all the way over to the right, with your hazards on. So at some point, 85 becomes the same thing.
2: Yeah. Your argument is accurate. It's just the car is rattling a little more at that speed.
0: You are moving. You are moving. I love it. Mm. Line two. Hi, Elliot, in the morning.
5: Is this me?
0: Yes, sir. What can I do for you?
5: Yes, I looked online here, and the fastest posted speed is in the Czech Republic at 93 miles per hour or 150 kilometers per hour.
0: 93.2 miles per hour in the Czech Republic.
5: Yeah.
0: That's awesome. That is the fastest posted speed limit in the world. 93 miles an hour.
5: Have you ever been on a boat that fast?
0: No. No.
5: I know it's not like a posted speed. There's not really a posted speed limits unless you're in like no wake zones or stuff like that. But on the water, it's crazy fast.
0: I would also believe, well, hey, thank you, sir. Two things. Number
1: one. That one video where they hit the wake and it's to the Skrillex song. You know what I'm talking about?
0: Well, I know Skrillex, but.
1: No, the video of the people who are on the boat and it's going super fast and then they start hitting weight and bouncing and they lose control and then somebody put the Skrillex music to it and you just see them smacking.
0: But, well, two things. Number one. That guy's right. The Czech Republic has a 30-mile stretch on Highway D3 where the speed limit is 93.2 miles an hour.
2: And did you look it up?
0: That is the fastest in the world.
2: Is this anywhere near where Lauren Ricketts lived?
0: Oh, you know what? That's a good question. Yeah. That's a good question. I don't know the answer to that.
2: Or is this not even close to Prague?
0: I mean, Prague's the only area of the Czech Republic that I know.
2: Right.
0: And I know Lauren Ricketts and Jaromír Jágr.
1: That's it.
2: But yeah. They might have. Did they have like a driver when they were there?
0: Who? Yaramir?
1: Lauren?
0: Or Lauren had a driver.
2: I don't know what her setup was.
0: No. Was she a regular human being?
1: Just like driving in Winchester.
2: Remember, you're supposed to go eat with her in Winchester.
0: Oh, that's right. Where was I going to go? Texas Roadhouse.
1: That's right.
0: That's right.
1: Yep.
0: Diane, 93.2. Could you do it?
1: No. I couldn't drive that fast.
0: Would you ever get on the Autobahn?
1: No.
0: Where there's no posted speed limit?
1: No. I remember one time we were on vacation in Italy and Scott was driving, and it's like you look up in the rearview mirror and you see this dot behind you. You look down and you look back up and you went right behind you.
0: Yeah, because they move.
1: Yeah.
0: Yeah.
1: No.
0: By the way,
1: too scary.
0: Only 60% of the Autobahn is wide open.
1: There are speed limits.
0: On almost half of the Autobahn.
1: Of what?
0: 80.
1: Okay.
2: Okay.
0: I think it's actually 81.
1: Yeah.
0: But compared to whatever you want, 80's not that fast. It's faster. It's 10 miles an hour faster in the Czech Republic.
2: What's enforcement like? If you do, say I'm in the Czech Republic or even the Autobahn and I'm going a mile or two over that posted speed limit.
0: No, a mile or two. You don't get a ticket here for 56.
2: Cops, yeah, but it's 94.5 versus 56.
0: Well, but speed limit, speed limit.
2: I know, and I'm breaking it.
0: No, but don't pull me over for that. Don't pull me over for that.
2: What kind of cars do the police have to be able to keep up?
0: In Dubai, remember, they had like Ferraris and all kinds of stuff.
2: Saw them in the PowerPoint presentation.
0: That would be amazing. Could you imagine if 95
1: was between like normal
0: DC and Richmond, the posted speed limit was 90 miles an hour?
2: There would be so many accidents.
1: Yeah, because at some point it's two or three lanes.
0: Or none at all.
2: Didn't you say Abu Dhabi brought theirs or rolled theirs back because of all the incidents?
0: Yes, to curb accidents. Yeah. But maybe what they needed to do was up it to get rid of the accidents.
2: Okay, I'm not sure how that tracks.
0: I don't know either, but going faster would not hurt traffic. The posted speed limit between DC and Richmond is 55, and you only do 20.
1: No, you get some 70 stretches, right?
0: Yes, but for the most part.
2: Right. The margin of error becomes finer when you're at those speeds, in and out, swerving, changing lanes.
0: Well, don't swerve.
2: I just mean the slightest little mistake can cause.
1: Yeah.
2: Did you guys ever see
0: mistake at 40 miles an hour?
2: Did you ever see The Good Son? There was a scene, Macaulay Culkin and Elijah Wood, they make
0: Mr. Highway.
2: You did see that film? Remember that big accident? Now make that speed in 95 or 94.
0: You may be going so fast you can't. Therefore,
2: like, see the body.
0: We just keep going.
1: To like 3 miles down the road?
0: Yeah, you just keep going. It seems counterintuitive, but it is intuitive.
2: 93.
0: That's amazing. That is amazing.
2: D3 is what you said it was?
0: D3 Highway. 93 miles an hour. Where am I going, Kristen? Line 6. Hi, Elliot in the morning.
4: Hi, how are you?
0: I am great. Who's this?
4: This is Krista.
0: Yes, Krista. What can I do for you?
4: So in the late 90s, like 98, 99, we were over there for the military, and we had shipped over our lovely, and it was new, Dodge Caravan, minivan, awesome. I would drive that on the Autobahn, and I would probably hit about 105. It would shimmy at about 95.
0: Wow.
4: And then it would break about, we'd get up to about 100. So we had to take it in for service. And, of course, the Germans there, we were telling them, and they looked at us in fear, and they're like, no, no, no, too fast, too fast. We're like, pass the shimmy, it's good, it smooths out.
0: Hey, I've never been on the Autobahn, but is it like being on, like, just a regular highway, or are there, like, walls on the side? Is it like a beautiful highway?
4: Well, parts of it, you know, in different parts of Bavaria, yeah, it is beautiful. But mainly it's just like, honestly, like driving down 95 at parts. But it does get a little scary. Now, we also had bought a used BMW while we were over there. I mean, it was an older model, but it was good just to get around. But it also, there's so much construction. Now, granted, this was late 90s, you have to remember, early 2000s. So much construction all the time. So they would have those barrier walls, and you would, like, be hugging the wall or the cones. So, yeah, when you're going 85, 90 miles an hour and you're hugging those, but normally those areas, they would have kind of more of a posted speed up.
0: Right.
4: And you're supposed to follow them, but, of course, who does?
0: Awesome.
4: But, yeah, so there were parts where you felt like a bad you-know-what because you were just flying. But, honestly, even when you're going that fast, because the majority of people are, you just feel like you're going 70 miles an hour.
0: You're just in with the flow of traffic. Of course.
4: You are. Of course. You are. You don't. But you're like, God help me if I crash, because then it's all over. But they drive so great over there because they know. And the thing is with insurance, because like when we went over, our insurance doubled. Because like if you have a wreck, you're responsible to pay for everything, the road, the other people, like your insurance covers everything you just messed up.
0: Well, no reason to copy that here. However,
4: exactly.
0: You do bring, no, but you do bring up, thank you, ma'am. Think about when we were in Dubai and we were on that freeway. That freeway was pretty contained.
2: Meaning?
1: It wasn't like 10 lanes, right?
0: Oh, it was wide. It was definitely wide. But I feel like there were, like, barriers on
2: yes,
0: the side.
2: There were. Yeah. Yeah.
0: So I feel like you were kind of, like, sucked in a little bit.
2: Mm-hmm.
0: But maybe what she said is right. When you're going that speed, you know what the consequences are. Maybe at that speed, you drive safer than you do at 55.
1: You're not going to be texting.
0: No, God, no. Or is it like everything else? Once I'm accustomed to driving 90, 90 doesn't seem fast. If I was doing 95 on the Beltway, I'm not texting.
1: I hope not.
2: What is, Nick wanted to know, what is the fastest you've ever gone?
0: On the Beltway? A buck 02.
2: On a motorcycle.
0: Oh, not something I'm proud to say.
2: But you'll tell us you've got 102 in a car?
0: Yeah. On the Beltway.
1: Weren't you going faster than that when we were coming home from Carlisle that time and I was a passenger?
0: That may have been 105.
1: I thought it was 110.
0: Okay. Oh, I mean, but that we're going to quibble over that.
2: Oh, my.
0: Mm-hmm. Well, everybody wanted to get back from training camp.
1: I was the only one in the car. I don't think I was screaming anything.
0: That may have been 110.
2: The
0: motorcycle was in the 90s, and then you feel it's much faster.
1: Right, and right. You say, you know, you can hit a pebble, and that's it.
0: Yeah, no, I didn't say I was proud of it.
2: For the D3 motorway, it says for major junctions, it is from Prague to the border with Austria.
0: Oh, wow.
2: So Lauren would know this.
0: Oh, she's probably been on it.
2: Or her driver.
0: I bet Lauren drives like a... I'm going to use an old man expression. I bet Lauren drives like a bat out of hell. Yeah, I bet she does. I bet she's reckless.
2: Whoa.
0: Not reckless in terms of like she's incapable of driving, but like reckless, like always 20 over.
1: No.
0: Always 20 over.
1: I don't think so.
0: I bet she is.
1: No, she's a lot more responsible now.
0: She drives in from Winchester. That's a long drive.
1: Right.
0: So I bet she does 85 every day on the way in.
2: But all in the name of cutting down the commute time?
0: Yeah, she doesn't like sitting in the car. Nobody likes sitting in the car.
2: Or she's a good behind the wheel.
0: Both. So she's good behind the wheel. She's stepping it up. She's former Apple Blossom.
2: So you're just saying reckless in terms of speed, not
0: speed, not her. No, control. I bet she's a very safe driver.
1: Yeah.
0: I bet she's a very safe driver.
2: I could see her getting very easily distracted.
0: Oh, yeah. No, I mean, she gets distracted while she's actually, like, on TV working.
2: Well, yeah. So how is that safe for driving? That's a terrible characteristic.
0: She's actually more focused behind the wheel than on television. Line 3. Hi, Elliot in the morning.
6: Hey, is this me?
0: Yeah, hi. Who's this?
6: Hey, this is Matrim.
0: Yes, what can I do for you?
6: I lived in Abu Dhabi 2 years, and I drove on Al Ain Road a couple times.
0: That is Al Ain Road. That is the one that was 87 miles per hour.
6: No, it was 99.
0: Oh, 99, and then dropped it back down.
6: 60 kilometers, right. Yeah.
0: Dude, was that insane?
6: Oh, yeah. No, my car could not handle it. It was shaking, and it was only like two lanes, like a left and a right, and I'd be going 160, and cars would still just be like catching me so fast. I'd have to get over. Yeah, people would be going at least 180 on there easily.
0: That's kilometers per hour.
6: Yes, 180 kilometers per hour.
0: What were you doing in Abu Dhabi for 2 years?
6: My wife worked for the government. We were over there.
0: Gotcha. No, because like I remember when Menino was working in Abu Dhabi, putting a restaurant in the airport for somebody. He was like, man, this place is crazy.
6: Yes, it's crazy. But it's awesome. It's absolutely awesome. I mean, you've been, so.
0: No, we were in Dubai.
6: Oh, it's very similar. It's very similar.
0: Gotcha.
6: I mean, they're just an hour down the road, and even the highway from Abu Dhabi to Dubai is 140 kilometers per hour. So you're just flying on that as well.
0: God, that's amazing. All right, very good.
6: Yeah, it's fun.
0: Hey, thank you, sir. Didn't all of like the crazy spending wash up, dry up in the UAE?
1: Completely?
0: Yeah. Well, I don't know about completely. I'm sure there's still some families that have a ton of money, but like all of the like crazy, like we're doing this and the construction and this, like this island we're building and this man-made island, like a lot of that is stopped.
2: You certainly don't hear about it if it is going on.
0: The only thing you hear about is those high rises along that main highway. There's always a fire. Line 6? Is it Lauren? Hi, Elliot in the morning. Hello?
7: Hello?
0: Yeah, hi. Who's this?
7: Heidi.
0: Yes, Heidi. What can I do for you?
7: Well, actually, I wanted to just make a comment about the speeding because I lived in Germany for 5 years. So I drove on the Autobahn where you could drive, however fast you wanted, and which was awesome. But I got in an accident on the Autobahn. And going over 100 miles an hour, and then guardrail impaled the car and came through. I was not driving, but came between the passenger and myself. I mean, myself and the driver.
0: The driver.
7: And it went out the back 15 feet.
0: Hey, so, like, when there's an accident on the Autobahn, like, do they just bring the scrapers out?
7: Well, actually, believe it or not, we both survived and did okay because the car was an old Mercedes. So when the guardrail came into the car and hit the engine block, it went up and over the engine block and through the dashboard and didn't push the engine block into us. And it was also a diesel, so it didn't catch on fire.
0: You're lucky. You're lucky.
7: And the Germans, the Germans have a saying. They say, this is your new birthday because we should have died.
0: Survived, right.
1: Man.
7: Yes.
0: That's so, the old kiss and ass and goodbye.
7: Yes. And my friend had to pay to replace the guardrail because he ruined the guardrail.
0: Yeah, I hate that. I hate that. By the way, thank you, ma'am. Thank you.
2: Okay, so, Diane, do you want to change your answer about driving on the Autobahn?
0: What is the... Can you look up how many accidents a year are there on the Autobahn?
2: All right. Let's see.
0: Like, what is a major, like, I-10 goes east-west, right?
1: From where to where?
0: From Florida to California. Hmm. But most of it is remote. Why wouldn't we turn I-10 into the Autobahn? And have posted, like, once you get west of San Antonio, you don't see a human being again till El Paso. Let that be like the Autobahn.
2: Police record roughly 19,000 accidents resulting in personal injury.
0: 19,000?
2: Each year, and there's about 300 fatalities.
1: That's sizable.
0: Is 19,000 a lot?
1: No, but if you're talking 300 fatalities, that's one a day.
0: Oh, when you put it like that, that seems high.
1: Or one a day and a half.
0: That seems high. How many, Tyler?
2: Yeah.
0: Look this up. How many fatalities on D3 a year in the Czech Republic?
2: Well, I searched that. I did look up just to get a sense. The Beltway sees about 5,800 crashes a year.
0: And how many were in?
2: 19,000.
0: Oh, all right. So we're doing it right. What about on D3?
2: Now, is part of D3 not completed? The results here are a little bizarre.
0: Oh, I don't know.
2: I don't see an annual number.
0: Does it have it? Last one. Does it say anything for Al Ain Road, A-I-N, Al Ain Road in Abu Dhabi?
2: Abu Dhabi is, let's see. So, no, there's no way that's right.
0: Maybe they don't have accidents.
2: They had 380 fatalities.
0: Jesus Christ.
2: Hey, but that's why they moved it down.
0: That's why they backed it down. So is that, so are we learning that the higher the speed, the higher? One a day. But there's not one a day on the Beltway.
2: No. Fatalities?
0: No. Exactly. We may have figured it out. There's America again. Right. Figuring it out.
1: Number one. Right, Kristen?
0: Let me grab line 8. Hi, Elliot, in the morning.
8: Hey, morning, guys.
0: Hey.
8: South Arlington.
0: Hey, very good. What can I do for you, sir, real quick?
8: So I drove on the Autobahn, drove a Dodge Viper RT10 out there.
0: Oh, my God. That'd be awesome.
8: I think the Europeans, and I understand that, you know, there's a lot more crashes, but I think the Europeans get it when it comes to, you know, left lane usage and, you know, the left lane is for high speeds. We can't do that in the United States, especially here, Maryland drivers, some of the worst out there, in my opinion. We just don't know how to do it. So I'm on the Beltway right now behind a guy doing 50 in the left lane. It's like, come on.
0: Oh, hell no. That's Bright's horn in a finger. Hell no. Yeah, like that, they're messing you up. They're definitely messing you up there. All right, very good. Thank you, sir. Thank you.
2: I reached out to Lauren, but she's not responding.
0: Oh, did you hear from the guy from Kansas City?
2: Yeah, you want him to come over?
0: Yeah. Mm-hmm. So there's a dude visiting D.C. from Kansas City.
1: Did he come in for the race?
0: Yeah, that's actually why he was here. He came in for the Freedom 250, and he said that he listens every day. He lives in Kansas City, and he's like, I'm staying at a hotel right next to a building, and the sign says iHeart. Is that where you are? So he's either at the Even or he's at the Hilton. God, I hope he's at the Hilton instead of the Even. But I was like, yeah, you should totally come by. Mm-hmm. That'd be awesome.
2: I'll let him know.
0: Yeah.
2: What can he get to? Can he get to this floor at this time of day?
0: No, you can't get to the fourth floor. He'd have to get to the lobby, but he'd have to DM us from the lobby, and then I can send somebody down to get him.
2: Okay.
0: Like, I'll send Dustin down.
2: Yeah, he's on his way.
0: All right. Is Dustin out there?
1: He was.
0: Or did he go home? Yeah, I need him.
2: Well, we can do it during the commercial break.
0: Well, I just want to tell him to go downstairs and get the guy.
2: Oh, okay.
0: Yeah. Dustin, go downstairs and get the guy. He's from Kansas City.
1: Would you think he would have left at 10:30?
0: For what? To go home?
1: Yeah.
0: I don't know. I'm surprised he's here at all today. Kristen, are you telling him? Tell him to hurry. The guy's on his way over. If he's at the Even, he's probably here already. Can you bring food?
2: Is he able to?
0: Is who able to?
2: I don't know if he's in the middle of a call or something.
0: What important thing would he be in the middle of?
2: He's on the national team.
0: Big deal.
2: He looks like he left. He was not doing anything important.
0: Is he going to get him? Awesome. All right. Very good. All right. Quick break. We'll come back. Let's do some dirt. Give away tickets to see Roger Daltrey. We'll do that next.
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23: East on 66, crash at the Beltway clear to the shoulder. Those delays just about cleared out. 95 north, jammed into Dumfries. Southbound heavy into Woodbridge. Northbound 123 to the work zone at the Fairfax County Parkway stop and go. I'm Jamie Witten. That's your traffic up to the minute.
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0: through Sunday, Friday, 5 p.m. to 10 p.m., Saturday, 2 to 10 p.m., and then on Sunday, noon to 8, go to cubbiesbeef.com. Again, 2218 Mount Vernon Avenue in the space above the Delray Public House. Thank you guys very much for coming in. The Italian beef sandwiches are fantastic. Hey, did we find Jeff? He's not downstairs?
1: He just messaged. You see it.
2: But is he downstairs?
0: No, but Capital Curl came back up. Is he in the lobby?
1: Yes.
0: Oh, well, Dustin, go get him. He's in the lobby. So Dustin went down and was like, "Bo's here, buddy." Chris, I can't understand you. Dustin, hurry. He's going way downstairs.
1: Second time he's now had to step off of that call.
0: Will you tell him that Dustin is on his way down? Don't leave. Ask him if he brought donuts or anything.
1: Donuts.
0: Well, I had all that Italian beef. I wouldn't mind a little sweet. All right, we got to get into some dirt. Right after that, I will have tickets for you to go see Roger Daltrey. The theater at MGM National Harbor is where Roger Daltrey is. Diane, let's get into some dirt, please.
2: Her family announcing the passing of Shelley Fabre, who passed away Saturday at the age of 82. The actress known for her roles in The Donna Reed Show and also in Coach, as well as a singing career. She also starred in a couple of Elvis Presley films back in the day. Do you know who she was married to, though?
0: No, but I hear Coach and I immediately think of Scott. Yeah. Of course. Wait, who was she married? Wait, I don't know who she is, though. Well, it doesn't matter. Who was she married to?
2: Mike Farrell, BJ Honeycutt on Mac. And I believe he just turned 87.
0: No kidding.
2: Yeah.
0: Wow, how about it?
2: She has passed. Also, actor Michael Wright, best known for playing Eddie King in Five Heartbeats, passing in Los Angeles. His family confirmed he passed after heart failure and a rare degenerative neurological disorder. Born in New York City back in the 50s, had a five-decade career in film and TV. Other roles, Oz, V, the series, and The Wanderers. He was 70.
0: Wasn't V, the series, really very critically acclaimed?
2: I think it was.
0: I don't think I watched it because there was also
2: was
0: V,
2: the aliens,
0: the movie.
2: Right?
0: But then there was V, the series, and I think it was very critically acclaimed, yeah, if I remember correctly.
2: Buck Cherry's tour bus involved in a multi-vehicle accident in South Carolina about 2 o'clock on Friday morning on I-26 in Spartanburg County. Nobody in the band or their crew got hurt, but a person who had stopped in the highway and got out of their vehicle was killed in that collision. Buck Cherry putting out an announcement saying their thoughts and condolences are with the family and the loved ones of those who lost their life, sincerely appreciating everybody who's reached out. It looks like they are still scheduled to perform in Fort Myers. That show is tomorrow night. Meghan Markle was going to restart her acting career in the UK with a new part in a show called The Gentlemen, but that offer was apparently withdrawn due to public backlash.
0: Well, didn't, yeah, I was going to say, it was Guy Ritchie's
2: project. It's a
0: Guy
2: Ritchie project, yeah.
0: And then they ended up crapping it and going like, there's way too much backlash. Hey, what's up, Jeff? Hey, I'm doing good. That's Dustin. He brought you up. Very good. Dude, that is an old school camera, bro.
2: Oh, my gosh.
0: Look at
3: film,
0: that.
3: Film, baby.
0: Yeah, that's pretty good. You came in from Kansas City?
3: Kansas City for the IndyCar race.
0: Right. Are you, talking to the microphone. Yeah, yeah. Pretend you've done this before.
3: It's like I should know this.
0: The are you enjoying your experience?
3: Yeah, it's been really good. Now my buddy who I was with.
0: Right.
3: Crossed the street when we had to change buses because the red line's down.
0: Right.
3: He crossed the street. Somebody honked at him, got out and smacked him in the face and got back in his car and left.
0: Welcome to D.C.
2: Yeah.
0: Yeah. No, that's how we do it here. That's how we do it here. Yeah. Hey, so when did you get in?
3: Wednesday.
0: Oh, so you've been here for a little bit.
3: Oh, we've been going to all the museums and making. I've been here a couple times at work doing work stuff.
0: Right.
3: Like I've had to do congressional meetings and stuff like that, but I've always worked. I've never been here to have fun.
0: Oh, good for you. Good for you. So you're, well, I mean, you're probably enjoying it better than your friend who got popped in the face.
3: Yeah, popped in the face.
0: Is he okay?
3: Yeah, he's okay.
0: Yeah, no, I mean, that just happens here. Yeah.
3: Yeah.
0: But you know what? What a great story to go back with.
3: I was in D.C., crossing the street.
0: Guy got out of his car, punched me in the face, and moved on. Great city. Great city. So when do you go back?
3: Tomorrow.
0: Oh, so you're going back?
3: Yeah, we're gonna go to Arlington, see the changing of the guards today.
0: Oh, that's awesome. Oh, you'll love that.
3: And then I've never been there. And then we're going to the Air and Space
2: The Udvar-Hazy out by Dulles.
0: Yes. Oh, the one that

0: further out.
1: Oh, yeah, you'll love that also.
2: And I've been there before, but he's never been there.
1: Right. Oh, maybe he gets punched in the face again.
2: I'm hoping so. I want to get a picture of it this time.
1: The I will say this. When you go to Arlington National Cemetery, the changing of the guard is spectacular. That's really good. But also make sure you go by, like, the Eternal Flame and see
2: that. Yeah,
1: no, you're going to be there for a couple hours. And it's nice out, so I did that for you.
2: It's perfect out.
1: Yeah, you're welcome.
2: We were worried all the time. Like, I'd been, like, watching
1: the weather.
2: And it was yesterday, you know, Saturday they said it was going to rain. Sunday they said it was going to rain. It's like, what's the race going to do? It was beautiful.
1: Yeah. Good. Did you have a good spot for the race?
2: There wasn't really good spots.
1: Right.
2: It was not any street race, really not set up for good spots. But it
1: yeah, because you only get like that one section that you're at. You can't see the whole
2: thing. I got some cool pictures.
1: I don't want to see them. Oh, all right. Let's. Well, what am I going to do? End the show so I can look at your phone?
2: Yeah. People be happy about that.
1: Have a little bit of an Italian sandwich. Yeah.
2: Where'd it come? Papa John's?
1: No, the plates are from Papa John's.
3: It's
1: from Cubby's.
2: Where's the sandwich from?
1: Cubby's. In Del Rey. You won't see it. Oh. All right, Diane. Let's keep going with some dirt. You interrupted Diane.
3: Oh, that's okay. Bonnaroo announcing on Friday they're going to be skipping this year, 2027, marking the first voluntary cancellation for the festival since they opened in 2000.
1: So they just say they're taking a year off?
3: Yeah.
4: Well, they had the flooding problems.
3: The forced evacuation.
1: Oh, that's right.
4: Multiple times.
3: And
1: that's right.
3: People had to cancel, and so they just need time. They said a much-needed year off. We know this break is only going to make Bonnaroo better. In case you missed it, a new trailer for season 3 of The Pit dropped over the weekend. Noah Wiley is going to be back as Dr. Robbie. He says this season is actually going to focus on the doctors healing themselves as much as they're working on their patients. So that includes his character, who has had his own mental health struggles. They said this also taking us day by day in the ED on November the 12th, the day after Veterans Day and 2 weeks prior to Thanksgiving. Because you do notice that a lot of them are wearing like heavy winter coats and clothes and stuff like that.
1: Hey, are you and your buddy staying at the Even or the Hilton?
2: The Even.
1: Have you ever seen a place like that?
2: No.
1: Have you? I'm going to make a guess.
3: And you can say you like it.
1: Hold on one second. Don't lead the witness, because I'm going to make a prediction about Jeff's stay at the Even.
3: Okay.
1: And I don't want you to lead the witness.
3: All right.
1: I am willing to bet you $5 you have not used any of the workout equipment in the room.
2: Oh, I did use it to stretch.
1: Oh.
3: Yoga block the straps.
2: The little pole and the straps. I did use it to stretch out my back.
1: Oh, see? Okay.
2: Because I'm carrying all this gear.
3: All that gear.
2: Well, I mean, I have real cameras.
3: I have a backpack.
2: I have a real camera. They won't let you take it in.
1: Yeah, no, you can't.
2: For the race, you couldn't take it in.
1: Right. Yeah, right. All right, I owe you $5. Good luck getting that.
2: Well, yeah, I owe him $400.
3: Dolly Parton working on a digital avatar to perform for her fans. She says it is currently in the early stages of development. She is still, despite her health setbacks, working on other projects too, working on her Life of Many Colors Museum and the Songteller Hotel that's going to be built in Nashville. Dolly, the true original musical, which is coming to Broadway. Those previews start in December, opening night set for January 19th, which is her 81st birthday. Barry Manilow canceling some more shows too.
1: Oh, Mandy.
3: Technical problems. Although
1: he
3: did say it was vocal problems too.
1: Wait, I thought that he came out and said like, oh, we were having like technical issues at the venue.
3: Right, and vocal problems.
1: Well, that's hiding the headline.
3: Let's kick it down the street for the end of the week. We'll see what happens Thursday, Friday, and Saturday in
1: Just
3: Vegas.
1: Just be done, Barry. Do an Avatar show.
3: Taylor Sheridan, Paramount, and NBC Universal are all being sued by a writer who says Taylor Sheridan stole her idea for a TV show and used it to create Yellowstone. She said, I submitted a pilot script, a pitch deck for a show called Sovereign Nation back in 2016 and early 2017. And she says Yellowstone outright used my plot details, even casting recommendations.
1: Oh, wow.
3: Simon Cowell going to be missing from AGT for at least the next couple of weeks while he undergoes a routine procedure related to his back. They said this is routine. There's no indication of any new major health problems, but we do know he's got a history of bad back issues.
1: But aren't we like into the live shows or something like that?
3: He had that e-bike accident back in 2020.
1: Right. I don't know where they are in their process, but they're pretty far along.
3: They have not said who's going to fill in for him.
1: Well, they can go back and get Springer. Like, he used to be on the show.
4: He died.
3: Jerry Springer's dead.
1: Think of how amazing it would be if he showed back up.
3: What about Paula?
1: No.
3: You need somebody with a little snark?
1: It can't be Nick Cannon. He was a host. Well, so was Springer.
3: Right.
1: Who, I understand
3: You've just
1: his
3: learned.
1: Past.
3: You've just learned. I'm hearing in my IFB that he died like 12 years ago. It looks as though there is going to be a National Treasure 3 sometime down the road. Speaking at a podcast, the director said, "The first people I have said this to out loud, it's finally real. Now it's Hollywood real," meaning that things could happen. He says a script is already in the works, and he says, "To whatever extent we can, everyone is back." So everybody think that's
1: Nick Cage.
3: Yeah, obviously Nicolas Cage is going to be back. Another big weekend for Spider-Man, Brand New Day. So that's four weekends at the top spot in the box office. It's now made over $854 million. Throughout North America, Insidious, Out of the Further, was in second place, followed by The Odyssey, Paw Patrol, and The End of Oak Street. Tony, the movie, which is on a much lower level in terms of budget.
1: About Anthony Bourdain.
3: Anthony Bourdain made a respectable $5 million.
1: That's great.
3: British super centenarian Ethel Carterham turned 117 over the weekend. She marked it with a small family gathering at her assisted living facility.
1: Christ.
3: So she is the world's oldest living person and the oldest living woman. She used to be a nanny and operated a nursery. Now she's just a grandmother of three and great-grandmother of five. She says she credits her being able to live this long as never arguing.
1: Her grandkids are in their 80s.
3: Never arguing with anyone. And she says, "I listen and I do what I like."
1: Wow. Oh, that's pretty good.
4: I bet we hear from her again by the end of the week.
3: You think so?
4: That's how it always is.
3: I know.
4: It's sad, but that's how it works.
3: Yeah.
1: Jeff, let me ask you this. In person?
2: Yeah.
1: Is Dirt better in person or on the radio?
2: Dirt is pretty cool in person.
1: It was, right? Yeah. I agree. I doze off a lot, but I'm used to it.
2: And I'm glad I came in for Dirt.
1: Yeah. Somebody had to be up for it.
2: Yeah.
1: All right. 866-2-ELLIOT, 866-235-5468. Call me right now. I have tickets for you to see Roger Daltrey. You will see Daltrey in concert September 24th, MGM National Harbor. 866-2-ELLIOT, 866-235-5468.
0: Call Elliot in the morning, 866-2-ELLIOT, 866-235-5468. Elliot in the morning.
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0: 866 to Elliot, 866-235-5468. 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
1: Hello.
0: Hey, who's this?
1: Thomas.
0: Hey, where are you calling me from, dude?
1: Columbia, Maryland.
0: Excellent. All right, well, listen, I am going to give you a pair of tickets. I'll send you to go see Roger Daltrey. That show comes up later next month at MGM National Harbor. So if you don't mind holding on a second, I will get some info from you. And I hope you have a great time at the show.
1: All right, sweet.
0: Hey, you got it, dude. Hold tight 1 second for me, please. Thanks again to Cubbies for coming in. They're located in the space right above Delray Public House. It's Cubby Beef and Dogs. 2218 Mount Vernon Avenue in the Delray section of Alexandria. 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Tomorrow is Tuesday. Don't forget, all this week, early in the show, you get your passes to join us for our Tiki Takeover with Switchfoot. That'll take place Tuesday, September 8th at Tiki TNT on the Wharf. All this week, early in the show, somewhere right around 6:20, 6:25, you will win those. Cash for you, 7:30 and 9 o'clock, and then during Dirt, tickets for you to see Roger Daltrey. If you missed anything, you need information on anything, Facebook, X, Instagram, at EITM Online. Everybody have yourself a good, safe day. We'll see everybody back here tomorrow, and see you soon!
2: The day has closed, another day. It's gone from us, it's gone away. It'll be back tomorrow, though. We'll celebrate tomorrow.

And we got to hang out for a little bit yesterday, but in case you have a life and maybe you were at the Freedom 250 Grand Prix or getting the kids ready to go back to school today, it's Tammo on DC 101. Just got to give it up for Maryland. This DC girl spent the large majority of my weekend in Maryland. And yeah, I should have been trying to get outside of Rockville and Bethesda this whole time. Turns out Frederick, who knew? I mean, you did. Hold on, damn it, I should have had that text up. Wait, what was the bar? Wags in downtown Frederick, a dream. I only get like the curated dive bars, which I love in DC. Don't get me wrong, like Frank's Wild Years and Snappy's, like that's my home. But what a little treasure downtown Frederick was. And then went to Baltimore on Saturday to pick up my Turnstile Orioles jersey. Beautiful night for a ball game. The Orioles won, beat the Rays 3-2. Just a glorious weekend. Thank you, Maryland. I'll come back for more. Outside of Rockville and Bethesda. Hang out today. I'll get you settled with what the week's going to look like as far as concert tickets and giveaways, even some flyaways to Vegas in about 6 minutes.

0: That was Temper City. Self-Aware is the name of the song I just played you on DC 101. It's Tammo. Just looking at the roadmap for the week, because we've got some really cool stuff to give away. I'm going to get you into Candlebox, who are going to be at the Fillmore in October. 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And then 1:55, I will get you in to see, or not in to see, you will see Young the Giant at the Annapolis Songwriters Festival coming up in just a few weeks. So hang out for that. And then, of course, we have the trip to Vegas, complete with $1,000 for you to spend. 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You get to see Muse, Goo Goo Dolls, and Weezer. There it is. I almost forgot. So hang out for that.
1: If someone says day after Labor Day, what comes to mind? 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
18: Road crews have switched loops of the Beltway. Now they're on the outer loop on the Wilson Bridge. Watch for those delays before Telegraph Road, leaving Alexandria, 95 South, heavy into Woodbridge, north on 95, bunched up into Dumfries. I'm Jamie Whitten. That's your traffic up to the minute.
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21: Today, lots of sunshine, highs in the low 80s. Tonight, a few clouds, lows in the mid-60s.
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little high from the weather, and I know that for a split second you thought that was going to go in a different direction. No, you know I'm just a fiend for being outside, walking everywhere. I was so excited to take the metro and get on the red line and get off the shuttle bus and on the shuttle bus and whatever we're doing right now with the construction underway. And maybe I might even go to the Nats game tonight, even though I'm already going to the Friday game. But you'll have to excuse me if I didn't already mention, or if I did already mention, the Nats kick off their homestand today hosting the Rockies at 6:45. You should know it's going to be beautiful. 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

the absolute best. 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This is where they do three courses for lunch or brunch, menus starting at $25 for three courses. And then for dinner, three course menus that start at $40 and do not exceed $65. And some of these restaurants on the list are Michelin rated, and it's all over the area. So it's DC proper, it's Reston, it's Arlington. So check out the list for Metropolitan Washington Restaurant Week. We're going to go out on Thursday, still trying to figure out where, but DC 101, DC's alternative rock.

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1: Ed Chill, who your boy Alex Mack had at our DC 101 yard sale late spring, are going to be at the Atlantis next month on the 22nd, if you want to go for round two. 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
4: 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Tonight, a few clouds, lows in the mid-60s.
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1: Hey, Tamo, I was thinking to get the week started off, we play Not a Surf, popular today for the 90s at noon. Would love to hear that. Thank you.
0: Me too. Always. In fact, some 90s at noon trivia. The very first song we ever played to launch the 90s at noon on DC 101, Not a Surf, popular, one of my favorites from the 90s. But this is about your favorites from the 90s. I'm glad we're on the same page with that one. 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And know that around 12:45, I'll have your tickets to see Candlebox at the Fillmore. Let's do it. Let's kick off this Monday 90s at noon from 1996, the album High Low. It is Not a Surf, popular.

0: feels like yesterday when we decided to bring back the 90s at noon on DC 101. And the very first song I ever played was Not a Surf Popular, which I still get excited to play every single time. But yesterday we were hanging out on DC 101 and I offered you the head start on requests. So I wanted to get to those.
1: What's up, Tamo? This is Ian calling from Columbia. Just checking in. Would love to hear some Down by 311 tomorrow. That'd be stellar. Enjoy your weekend. Love you.
0: Love you too. And yeah, we're going to play that right now. 866-91-DC-101 is where you can call in your request because that's what this entire hour is. 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

0: I didn't have this little jail cell window, which you really can't see out of anyway, in the DC 101 studio, I can always tell you what the weather's like based on the requests. It's just a different vibe. 311 down, not as sort of popular before that. Moving right along to this request.
1: Hey, Tammo, it's Joe from Columbia. I'd like to hear some Stabbing Westward in the 90s at noon. Love you.
0: Love you, too. Yeah, our buddy Walt's band. He's actually doing his own radio show right now in Chicago. Let's do it. I'll play Stabbing Westward. What do I have to do right now on the 90s at noon?

0: Stabbing Westford. What do I have to do on the 90s at noon? Quick heads up, because I was just on a call taking a request and I saw a couple other people try to get through. 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I just wanted you to know that's an option. DC 101, this is Tammo. Who's this?
1: Hi, I had a request.
0: Of course, anything you want. Who am I talking to?
1: This is Marcy.
0: What, Marcy? How was your weekend?
1: Working.
0: Yeah, I understand that. I was here yesterday, so I'm with you. Hopefully you get some downtime this week. At least you have a beautiful day for it. What can I play for you?
1: Black Hole Sun by Soundgarden.
0: Girl, yes.
1: Thank you so much. Have a good day.
0: You too. Love you.
1: Me too. Bye.
0: Yeah, we have the entire hour. I'm pulling that up right now. We are all 90s, all requests, and around 12:45, getting you tickets to see Candlebox at the Fillmore.

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1: Oh, who's this?
2: Hey, Tamo, it's Joe.
1: Hey, Joe, how you doing?
2: I'm doing good, girl. How was your weekend?
1: I had a blast, thank you. Yeah, lots of shenanigans in all the best ways.
2: And lots of tequila, I'm sure.
1: I mean, do you even need to ask at this point?
2: I don't, I know.
1: Well, how about you? You have a good weekend?
2: I did absolutely nothing, so I consider that a win.
1: Hell yeah. That is a win. Well, hopefully off to a good start to the week. Is there anything I can play for you on the 90s at noon?
2: Can I hear some The Fly's Got You Where I Want You?
1: You absolutely can, yes.
2: All right, girl. I love you.
1: I love you, too. Have a good Monday.
2: You too, Tana. Bye-bye.
1: Bye. I mean... I love that we are close. Sometimes I feel a little predictable, though. I'm pulling up The Fly's on the 90s at noon. This is all 90s, all requests. Let me know which one of you. We have the rest of the hour.

0: We are all 90s and all requests. As the Flies got you where I want you on the 90s at noon. Before I get to this next request, because I'll forget, Candlebox tickets. They're coming to the Fillmore in October. I'm getting you those around 12:45 all this week. Just wait for me to tell you to call. That's around the time. But yeah, I got this.
1: Tammo, it's Matt from Waldorf, Maryland. Requesting Sober from Tool. I got a long drive from Bethesda, so I'd appreciate it. Love you. Peace.
0: Love you too, Matt. And yeah, I'll do Tool Sober next. 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
4: Annapolis, better news. The crash westbound 50 at Rao Boulevard has all been cleared to the right shoulder. Beltway into Silver Spring getting complicated. Roadwork interloop near Colesville Road. Now within the delays between Connecticut and George Avenue, crash is reported. I'm Jamie Witten. That's
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1: This is Tammo. Who's this?
2: Hi, Tammo. This is Tim from Frederick. How are you?
1: I'm all right. And I actually just hung out in Frederick for the first time on Friday.
2: Ah, what did you do?
1: That is a good question. I actually need to send a text so I can have a list and name where I went in downtown Frederick. But I do know I went to Wags. That was nice.
2: Did you check out McClintock Distillery?
1: I don't know, but I am going to guess no, because I don't remember anything looking like a distillery.
2: It sounds like you may have been on, like, Patrick Street and Main Street. Next time, come back and go down the canal to kind of the brewery district at the end of the canal where it's there's Rack Brewing Company, Attaboy Brewing Company. I think there's another new one in there. Basically, there's just, like, this whole wonderful section as well of additional
1: little spots to go to. No, I love that.
2: Yeah, it's great. So good. Well, I'm glad. More people know about Frederick. It's a great place.
1: Yeah, it really was. Oh, my dude, what can I play for you on the 90s at noon today?
2: I like to try and think of ones I haven't heard in a long time.
1: No, yeah, that's what we love to do.
2: Here we go. Pearl Jam, Evolution. Do the Evolution.
1: Well, we love some Pearl Jam. So, yeah, let me try to dig it up and get it on for you.
2: Awesome. Thank you so much, Tammo.
1: Oh, thank you. Have a good one. I love you.
2: You too. Love you too.
1: I don't think we have that one. I'm scrolling really quick because what a great album. Pearl Jam, their fifth studio album from 1998. You know what I do have? Given to Fly. We're going to do that right now on the 90s at noon. We're all 90s and all requests on DC 101.

0: When's the last time you heard Given a Fly from Pearl Jam on DC 101? It's why this hour is the greatest. It's all 90s. It's all requests. Bringing back the best memories from one of the greatest decades. DC 101, this is Tamo. Who's this?
1: This is Mike. How are you?
0: Hi, Mike. How have you been?
1: I've been doing just wonderful.
0: Okay, well, I'm happy to hear it. Good to hear your voice. I feel like it's been a million years. You have a good weekend?
1: I had a great weekend, yes.
0: All of the above makes me so happy. Okay, great. Well, Mike, what can I play for you on the 90s at noon?
1: I'd love to hear some Metallica, Enter Sandman.
0: Done and done.
1: Excellent.
0: Well, enjoy your Monday and this beautiful weather, and I'll talk at you later. I love you.
1: Love you. Thank you.
0: Bye-bye. Bye. We are all 90s and all requests with the 90s at noon. And Dan, I didn't realize it was past 12:40. Okay. Running late as usual, but all this week around 12:45, getting you tickets to see Candlebox at the Fillmore. So let's make that happen right now. Two spots on the guest list at 866-91-DC-101. My name is Tamo. This is the 90s at noon.

0: A full hour, all 90s, all your requests. Great way to start the week and wrapping things up with Blink-182. Damn it, on the 90s at noon. DC 101, this is Tammo. Who's this?
1: It's Ray.
0: Ray, what are you doing? What'd you get into this weekend?
1: I actually ended up getting kidnapped by my friends and floated down the river on the gunpowder yesterday.
0: That sounds like an awesome weekend. Are you kidding me?
1: I mean, I worked the rest of it, but you know.
0: Hey, listen, work hard, play hard, my girl.
1: You know it.
0: I hope there were beverages involved in that that float. That's awesome. You'll have to take me with you next
1: time.
0: There
1: were definitely beverages. More than well.
0: Which we will enjoy together come October, because I will see you at Candlebox. You just got two tickets to the show at the Fillmore.
1: Oh, sweet. I can't wait to take my dad, actually.
0: Oh, I love it. Okay, that's the best. Well, I hope you guys have the best time. I'll try not to interfere. And yeah, enjoy the rest of your Monday. I love you.
1: Love you, too.
0: Yeah, my ability to run as late as I do is really amazing. But yeah, let's look at the rest of the day. Around 125, $1,000 in a trip to Vegas. That's yours. So you can join us at our iHeartRadio Music Festival presented by Capital One, see Muse, Goo Goo Dolls, and Weezer. And then around 155 today and all this week, going to get you into Annapolis. What is it? Annapolis Songwriters Festival. I called it something crazy earlier. I don't know, but you're going to see Young the Giant, 155.
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Josh Homme going Silver Fox on us. Queens of the Stone Age. Awesome. Opening up for Foo Fighters a week ago today at Nats Park. That was a glorious evening. It's Tammo on DC 101. I like how I just see a thing. It's like an update from WMATA on the Red Line construction. There's no update. It's still going to go through September 6th, where you have to get up at Friendship Heights and do the shuttle to Metro, Metro to shuttle. But hey, here's the good news. Less than 2 weeks of this nonsense. At least we have nice weather for the next couple of days while we do it. But September 6th finally goes back to normal on the Red Line. DC 101, DC's alternative rock. My name is Tammo.

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1: Wonderful. 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
4: One, two, three.

Well, good thing I was an absolute creep and got some video that can live on my phone forever of Sam Hartman at training camp, because it might be the last season. According to at least ESPN's projections for the 53-man roster that they just released, Sam Hartman not making the cut. So would he just be, you know, on the practice squad or released to another team? We shall see. Again, just ESPN's projections that just came out. Battle of the Beltway this Friday. We are at Ravens. DC 101, DC's alternative rock. I can't believe it's also the last week of the preseason. I'm ready for football season. The turning of the weather, all the junk food, just living in a hoodie, going to the bar. It's the best time of year.

0: EC101. This is Tamo. Who's this?
1: Hey, Tamo. It's Charles from Woodbridge.
0: Hey, Charles. What's up? You have a good weekend?
1: Yeah, it wasn't too bad. I was enjoying the weather. I was just calling to say, how dare you to wish this cold hoodie weather upon me?
0: Excuse me. I did not wish any cold hoodie weather upon you. I just said, I can't wait. In fact, I was shouting yesterday about how I stumbled on what was clearly rage bait, a countdown to Christmas, because I'm like, all right, I love Christmas. I even like the PSLs, the fact that it's going to be available tomorrow on the Starbucks menu. Heinous. I love all those things. But yeah, I'm enjoying my August, my dude.
1: Ah, great, great. That's good to hear. I can't stand the cold weather.
0: Yeah.
1: I spent some of this past winter in Florida for the first time. And I was like, yeah, I think I'm going to make this a habit.
0: Yeah, good for you. I don't hate the weather because I like fires and I like cuddling and hoodies and all those things. But, you know, there's a time and a place, and August ain't it. You know what I'm saying?
1: Yeah, you know, definitely. It was chilly this morning. I was like, this isn't the August I'm used to.
0: Hey, I'm not going to complain about this morning. This morning was beautiful. But yeah, the fact that we can still get out there and leave work and it's not dark yet and enjoy a cocktail on a patio. This is the good stuff.
1: Yes, ma'am. Yes, ma'am. I'm going to hop off here. You enjoy your day.
0: Hey, you too. I love you.
1: I love you too. Bye.
0: Bye. My name is Tamo with your chance to win a trip to Vegas and $1,000 and tickets to an awesome show right here, right now.
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7: I-95 southbound, bumper-to-bumper traffic from the exit at Route 1 Woodbridge right through the interchange at Route 123, where roadwork blocks the right lane. Northbound heading up past Route 123, work crew has finished, everything reopened. It is slow coming up from Dumfries.
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another Elliot in the Morning exclusive. This time with Switchfoot. It's going to be so awesome. This is a private performance with Switchfoot at TETNT down at the Wharf. You have to win your way in. You can't buy tickets. So make sure you're listening to Elliot in the Morning for another Tiki Takeover all this week around 6:20. It's Tammo on DC101 with easily the best Switchfoot, in my opinion, in years. It is getting you in all the feels. This is Young Again. 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
1: My grandparents, they were in a nursing home, assisted living, and they were signing themselves out. 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

huge news. And going to try to take this at face value and stay positive and not think of it as a sign of the times. But Bonnaroo announcing that after getting hit, now this is the second year in a row, by severe storms, they are hitting pause for 2027 and saying that they need to address the drainage issues, among other things. Again, hopefully that is what it is. They'll get it fixed and they'll be back in 2028. But definitely we'll let you know if there's any like thing I find out within the music industry on it. It's TMO on DC 101. Just heads up, in 6.5 minutes, if you want to see Young the Giant at Annapolis Songwriters Festival, I am going to get you on the guest list. So hang out for that.

0: CMO on DC 101. Hope you had an awesome weekend. It really exciting starts the week. Not only do we have this gorgeous weather through Wednesday, where it's low to mid 80s and a cool breeze and no humidity. The sun's out. Our Nats start their home stand tonight. So great excuse to get outside and something you can bring the family with. But we have a lot of fun giveaways, which include these tickets to Annapolis Songwriters Festival. So you can see Young the Giant that I'll have right now and all this week around 1:55. So let's get you on the guest list. My number is 866-91-DC-101. Again, you're calling me at 866-91-DC-101 if you want to see Young the Giant at Annapolis Songwriters Festival.
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0: DC 101, this is Tammo. Who's this?
1: Hey, this is Austin.
0: Hey, Austin. How are you? You have a good weekend?
1: Just a lot of running around.
0: Well, hopefully you got some time
1: Good.
0: I was like, hopefully you had some time to enjoy a little bit of it. Maybe feel like you hit the reset button from the work week.
1: For sure.
0: Okay, great. Well, I know Monday comes quick, but here we are, and it's a good start to the week because you got two tickets to see Young the Giant at Annapolis Songwriters Festival next month. September 12th is the exact date.
1: Oh, that's awesome.
0: Yeah, hopefully we'll have weather as nice as this. It'll be a good time, and we'll see you out there. I love you.
1: Appreciate you. Love you. Thank you.

0: DC 101, this is Tammo. Who's this?
1: My name's AJ.
0: Hi, AJ. What's up?
1: I was just wondering if you're taking requests.
0: Always, yeah. What do you want to hear?
1: Bee Gees in Tennessee.
0: My favorite Cage the Elephant song. I'm not saying no to that ever.
1: Awesome. Thank you. It's a great song.
0: It is such a great song. How old are you?
1: I'm 13.
0: Okay, great age. Well, in that case, let me give me a couple minutes and I will play Cage the Elephant, Bee Gees in Tennessee for you, no problem.
1: Thank you. I love you. Bye.
0: I love you too. Bye. That little voice. I was like, let me ask how old he is. Also, parents, well done. Great taste in music. I just didn't want to get into, what you and I talk about with the song. Let's do it. Cage the Elephant, Bee Gees in Tennessee after Breaking Benjamin on DC 101.

0: time to get to a place where you can talk about what Matt Schultz from Cage the Elephant went through, like he does in Beaches in Tennessee, that I just played for you on DC 101. And he said in writing the song, it symbolized him finally being able to move past that awful time in his life. And now, having gone through what he did, he said, I'm grateful to have the perspective I have now. And it gives me a greater appreciation for my life once I came out on the other side of things. It's Tammo on DC 101, a testament, especially on a day like today, where you can feel extra guilt and shame and hopelessness and helplessness, when you can acknowledge that the sun is shining and there's a cool breeze in the air and you still feel like you can't escape the pits of hell, that you can and you will and you do. I am also a testament to that. As you saw in real time, I remember days like today, walking to the metro and just, it felt like my chest was cracking open and I was so desperate to just be able to feel and appreciate the sun on my skin. And it felt like I'd never get there, but I did. It takes time and you will get there too. And I'm here if you need anything in the meantime, all right? I love you.
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3: Accident on the Beltway, Interloop Wilson Bridge, local lanes, only one right lane getting by. Local lanes, bumper to bumper, leaving Route 210, now impacting I-295 southbound out of the city from the Naval Research Lab trying to merge onto the Beltway. That's your traffic up to...
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1: This is Tamo. Who's this?
2: Hey, Tamo. This is Derek. Hey, listen, you just said on the air, I just wanted to call and say thank you because we need to hear stuff like that. And man, God, that was just exactly what we needed to hear. I needed to hear at the right time. So that's all. I'm just calling to say thank you for that. I really appreciate it.
1: Oh, well, thank you. That makes me so happy. I just know all too well that sometimes a nice day can make being in a dark place even worse because you're like, I know I should enjoy this. I know this should be making me feel better, but it doesn't. And that's okay. And you do get to the other side where you can feel the sun on your skin again and it feels good. So I know, again, like I wish somebody would tell me those things when I'm in a depressive episode or going through it. But yeah.
2: Thank you. Yeah, I mean, it's been a year since being Doge looking for work. That's what I'm going through. So it's neither here nor there, but I just needed to hear that. And you know what? I just picked my kids up for the first day and the sun is hitting me.
1: Oh.
2: That's all we need, right?
1: Oh my God.
2: That's all we need. Yeah. So.
1: Well, Derek, thank you for the call. I appreciate it more than you know. And I hope you keep feeling the sun.
2: I will. Thank you so much. I appreciate it. Love you. Thank you.
1: Love you too.

0: Elliott in the Morning.
1: Is the person listening who had the possum in their toilet?
2: Kristen, what would you do with the possum?
3: Okay. 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

Okay, I found out where we went in Frederick because I started the show being like, you're DC girl over here. Spent the entire weekend in Maryland, starting with Frederick Friday night for the first time. And it's awesome. And everyone's like, cool, that's great. Where did you go? Damn it, where's the text? I'm so good at my job. Okay, here we go. We went to Hooch and, okay, that's not part of it. We went to Wags. Bushwallers is the Irish bar we got car bombs at. And then, obviously, I'm just reading this. Then Old Town was the one with pool, ping pong, foos. Okay. The place we ate at was White Rabbit, the Red Room joint. Oh, yeah. I loved those lettuce wraps at White Rabbit. That was awesome. Yeah. Such a good time. And then there's mountains in Frederick. And you know I love the mountains. And no, you know, I'm not even going to say that. Everybody told me that Frederick was awesome. It just took me forever to go. But yeah, if you're going for the first time, I now am an expert and can give you a list of recommendations if you need them. Also, if you know anybody who got the Turnstile Orioles package tickets, tell them I think they still have today to get their jerseys, their Turnstile Orioles jerseys mailed to them. They need to do it because they did such a good job on them.

0: TMO on DC 101. Appreciate you hanging out and kicking off another week with me. We'll do it again tomorrow after Elliot in the morning. And by the way, drop the ball today. I'll have tickets, or guest list spots, I should say, for Elliot in the morning's Tiki Takeover with Switchfoot tomorrow and all this week around 2:25. So I'll double up tomorrow since I didn't give those away. But Mike Jones, brother, and Alex Mack tonight will also have those guest list spots, and we'll be doing that all this week. To me, that's the big headline, because these are money can't buy tickets to join us for an EITM exclusive with Switchfoot next month at Tiki TNT down at the Wharf. So we'll do that tomorrow. Enjoy the rest of your afternoon. Remember, Nats are at home if you just want an excuse to get outside and enjoy this weather. And Mike Jones, brother, in next with the afternoon adventure on DC 101. I love you.
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2: 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And at 7:30 and 9 o'clock, it's Elliot in the morning's Hundreds a Day.
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This is how I like for things to go on a Monday, where we start the afternoon adventure by telling you there's going to be a whole bunch of stuff to win today and all through this week on DC 101. Let me go in order here. We're going to have around 4:15 your chance to get in with They Might Be Giants. They're doing a residency at the 9:30 Club. You'll be there for night number one. We'll have those tickets. Then 5:20, your chance to go to the iHeartRadio Music Festival, plus $1,000. 5:40, we'll get you hooked up for the Dave Matthews Band in Baltimore in November. And then at 6 o'clock, today and every day for the one, our song of the day, we're going to feature Switchfoot and give you chances to get on the guest list for the Elliot in the Morning Tiki Takeover at Tiki TNT. We're going to have all that going on today and all week, plus an hour of nonstop music around 3:30, and I'm sure some other nonsense will pop up. Bush, get us.

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While country isn't really my kind of music, I will say Brandon Flowers, your leader of the Killers, just put out his new album, Thrasher. That is country western, but it's still Brandon Flowers, and there's a lot of good songs in there. You should check that out. Now, while Brandon's doing that, Switchfoot, they're coming to play with Elliot in the Morning's next Tiki Takeover. I'm going to tell you all about that and how you can be a part of it in just a few of the afternoon adventure. DC 101.

0: Too sweet. Hosier's in the afternoon adventure on DC 101. And I'm sure at Tiki TNT down at the wharf, you can get a whiskey, but you're at a tiki bar. You really should get a tiki drink. And hopefully you're going to be with us to get one or two. Frelly at the Morning's Tiki Takeover with Switchfoot. It's going to be such an incredible night. I'm Mike Jones. It's happening on September 8th, the Tuesday, right after Labor Day weekend. So we're going to come back with this great night ahead with Switchfoot. They're going to play. We're going to all hang out together. The Tiki Takeovers are always a blast. The only way in, though, is you got to win your spot on the guest list. 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
3: It's an absolute mess on the Southeast Southwest Freeway, and yep, that's a technical term. You're slow, 695, headed towards Virginia. Delays back towards the 11th Street Bridge. If you're headed towards DC 295, well, it's slow there too, from M Street all the way up 295, all the way over towards Pennsylvania.
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Really wanna make you mine. 4, 5, 6, come on and get your kicks. 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

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Now you don't need

I'm going to do it later on after the show today on DC 101. I'm going to go to the gym. Maybe you're heading there right now. Well, I hope this hour of commercial-free music we have going on now helps to get you motivated. Or with the end of the workday here. Or maybe you're just at home doing absolutely nothing. Well, that's the great thing. When we do our commercial-free hour of music in the afternoon adventure on DC 101, it's the right soundtrack for everything. Every day when we start it around 3:30-ish. Evanescence, Afterlife.

of those bands that we've had a lot of great times with over the years. Well, DC 101, we're going to have fun with another one of our very close friends, Switchfoot, because they're going to be the stars of Elliot in the Morning's next Tiki Takeover on Tuesday, September 8th at Tiki TNT. And I'm going to have your chance to win your spot on the guest list later on at 6 o'clock during the one, our song of the day. And we'll do that every day this week. Feature Switchfoot, then get you on the guest list. But that's later on. Now, we're continuing. We have a lot more to go with our hour of commercial-free music.

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We can call them the Coast to Coast Foo Fighters because a week ago now, last Monday, we had a blast with them at Nats Park. That was one hell of a DC 101 show. And then over the weekend, they were back in California. They played at the Hollywood Bowl. They had the LA Philharmonic Orchestra playing with them. Man, it was such a cool performance. You got to go look on socials for videos from that. I really hope Dave Grohl put out a live album of that, the Foo Fighters with the orchestra. That should be released so we can have it forever. DC 101.

WWDC, Washington, D.C. 101, an iHeartRadio station, guaranteed human. So

I like that we've got a bit of everything with our commercial-free hour today in the afternoon at Ventro DC 101. Jamming with Sum 41, Somber's Back to Friends, Pearl Jam's coming up, and also in 10 minutes, we're going to have your tickets to see They Might Be Giants. They're doing four nights at the 930 Club. 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

Every band that's been there will tell you that there's really something special about the 930 Club. And that's why They Might Be Giants. 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You can be there for the start. 866-91-DC-101. 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

0: 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We got Dexter and the Moon Rocks, the new one in the afternoon adventure. 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I'm Mike Jones. And before we get to the business part of things, Alana, how was your weekend? Did you have fun over the last couple days?
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3: Got a new crash on the Beltway. Looks like it's on both sides of the roadway. Inner loop of the Beltway and the outer loop right by Pennsylvania Avenue, exit 11. Left side of the roadway blocked off. Looking at the camera, looks like somehow at least one vehicle.
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Even though the Commanders didn't get the win over the weekend. Look, it's preseason. Some of the starters got out there, so that was good to see. And things are taking shape for the regular season, which is right around the corner. Next up, though, they're playing the Ravens Friday night at 6. We'll have the game on our sister station, Big 100. 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
1: The Pit is coming back. We got the first trailer for the new season of HBO's hospital drama, taking us into the emergency room for another long shift. With this new season, the show's creator, R. Scott Gemmell, said that it will take place on November 12, 2026, and one of the main focuses will be on the changes that have happened with Medicare and Medicaid and how it affects healthcare workers and their patients. Season 3 of The Pit will debut on HBO Max in January. Also on the way is a new show in the DC universe, The People vs. Gorilla Grodd. This will be a mockumentary series where Jimmy Olsen is allowed to make a movie about Grodd's murder trial, giving him full access to everything in the case where Grodd is accused of killing his father. We'll see many of the characters from Superman and certainly be introduced to new ones along the way. It looks like the 8-episode series of The People vs. Gorilla Grodd will be out sometime late in 2027 or early.

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2: Hey, it's Elliot. Tuesday morning, more passes to our Tiki Takeover with Switchfoot. You got to win your way in, so we'll have those passes for you all this week early in the show, right around 6:20. Then later in the show, during Diane's Dirt, tickets to see Roger Daltrey. And at 7:30 and 9 o'clock, it's Elliot in the Morning's Hundreds a Day.
1: Elliot in the Morning.
3: Outer loop of the Beltway, still got that crash at Pennsylvania Avenue. Left side of the roadway blocked off with dramatic delays all the way back towards almost Temple Hills. Inner loop of the Beltway still slow. A lot of folks paying attention to the opposite side of the roadway. Inner loop also slow headed towards Central Avenue. You're crowded on the outer.
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4: Tonight, a few clouds, lows near 60. Tomorrow, sun and clouds, highs in the mid-80s.
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I'm not sure what's going to be next for Fall Out Boy, but in the meantime, you know, Patrick Stump, their leader, does a whole bunch of music for movies and TV shows, and he did the theme for Spidey and His Amazing Friends, the cartoon. Well, they're doing a Halloween special, Spidey and the Avengers Halloween team up. Patrick did some new songs for that, and he's going to voice one of the villains in there, Jack-O-Lantern. And I'm sure those Marvel paychecks are pretty good. Get them, Patrick Stump. Get them all while you can, man. DC 101.

The fangs are out. Dracula, Tame Impala in the afternoon adventure on DC 101. And I have a million vampire things we could talk about. However, we'll do that next time because the most important thing right now is telling you to keep hanging with DC 101. You're going to have the chance to win a trip to Vegas for the iHeartRadio Music Festival and $1,000. That could all be yours. The trip at a grand in less than 10 minutes.

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1: 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That's more than 90. 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

0: One friends. They like doing stuff in Vegas. No doubt had their residency earlier this year at the Sphere. And maybe they'll be back for more with that. I think they will. And then we have a bunch of others that are going to be there in a few weeks for the iHeartRadio Music Festival. And now's your chance to win a trip there and $1,000. I'm Mike Jones, DC 101 and iHeartRadio. We're trying to hook it up. Your airfare, hotel, tickets for another great edition of the iHeartRadio Music Festival. Weezer, Muse, Cardi B, the Goo Goo Dolls, Lainey Wilson, Major Lazer, Kenny Chesney, Benson Boone, and even more. And all you got to do, take out that phone of yours and text in this keyword. That's it. One word for the trip and the grand. This word.
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4: Outer loop of the Beltway, dealing with a crash right by University Boulevard. Looks like two left lanes are currently blocked off with dramatic delays back towards I-95. And as you know, if there are delays on the Beltway, there are delays on 95. Southbound side, you're slow from the ICC all the way down.
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I agree wholeheartedly with Liam Gallagher. Even he's getting fed up with waiting for the Oasis tour news. He was on his Twitter and he said, Arcade, he's talking about Noel, just announced the tour already. You know there's going to be something, so come on, Oasis. Now, in the meantime, though, we got other bands doing things. The Dave Matthews Band, they're coming back around. They're going to be in Baltimore in November. You hang out with DC 101, I'll give you some tickets in 6 minutes.

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0: I've been talking with my man Chandler for a few minutes. He's joining us in the afternoon adventure on DC 101. I don't know what it is, but this year, we have quite a few chances to see the Dave Matthews Band. And you, sir, you're going to get them in Baltimore at CFG Bank Arena, November 10th. 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
1: Oh, man, that's fantastic. My wife's going to love that.
0: Well, I hope you guys have a great date night with the Dave Matthews Band, Chandler, which you can do, too. 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And there's going to be more winning to do in just a few minutes because Elliot the Morning, they have the Tiki Takeover with Switchfoot at Tiki TNT. 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

Tiki Takeover. They're going to be at Tiki TNT with Switchfoot on September 8th. So many people have been calling saying, Mike Jones and everyone else, can I get a spot on the guest list, please? Can you hook it up? Well, yeah, we've got a lot of spots, but you got to at least earn it. We can't just give it to everyone, you know? This is Switchfoot. This is a one-of-a-kind exclusive performance. Got to do this right. So that's why I said every day this week in the Afternoon Adventure, I'm going to give away spots on the guest list by having Switchfoot give us the one, our song of the day. So first we'll do the music, then we'll have the spot on the guest list. Be patient. You can wait 3.5 minutes. After their new one, Absolution, then we're going to hook it up for you. 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

Absolution. That's the new one from Switchfoot as our song of the day, the one on DC 101, the first of five songs that we're going to do every day this week. We'll have them for the one and then get you on the guest list for the Elliot in the Morning Tiki Takeover with Switchfoot. 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

0: Rachel, before we make anything official with DC 101 and Elliot in the Morning's Tiki Takeover, I have a few quick questions. Number one, do you like drinks out of either coconuts, pineapples, or fun glasses?
1: I do.
0: Do you have a good, loud Hawaiian shirt maybe you could wear on the night of September 8th?
1: I do. I also have one of those, yeah.
0: Perfect. All right. We'll bring your coconut drink loving Hawaiian shirt wearing awesome self to Tiki TNT on September 8th because you got a spot on the guest list for Elliot in the Morning's Tiki Takeover with Switchfoot.
1: Yes, that's awesome. Thank you so much.
0: See, it's just that easy. Just like Rachel, you could be on the guest list too for Switchfoot. You just got to listen to DC 101 with Elliot in the Morning, Tammo, me, Mike Jones in the Afternoon Adventure, and Alex Mack. We've got spots all week all over the place.

0: I was going to talk about something else, but then this is much more important. This survey about potatoes I found. I'm Mike Jones, your tour guide for the afternoon adventure on DC 101, and a big fan of potatoes of all kinds. Well, this survey said that French fries are the top way that Americans like potatoes. Then mashed potatoes second. Baked potatoes are in third place. Though, the baked potato popularity has gone down over the last few years, which makes zero sense to me. Baked potatoes are just as delicious now as they have been forever. How did they go down in potato popularity? With some sour cream and butter, cheese and broccoli, some bacon bits, twice baked. They're the Swiss Army knife of potatoes. So versatile. How do they go down in popularity? And can you feel my potato passion? Really, when I get fired, when the day comes that I'm kicked out of here at DC 101, I'm going to go work as a potato lobbyist. I'd be great at that.
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3: Rush hour wrapping up nicely. The inner loop of the Beltway is still a little bit slow, though, from the Dulles Toll Road up towards the American Legion Bridge. Outer loop, same deal. From Eisenhower Avenue over towards the Woodrow Wilson Bridge. Southbound 395 slow through the Mixing Bowl, and northbound 395 slow across.
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We know all about Lit, My Own Worst Enemy, a lot of hungover regret on DC 101. Now, maybe you didn't hear the Mike Jones Minute Con earlier this afternoon, your nerd news that we do every day around 4:50 in the afternoon adventure. 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You can catch up. 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So you get all your important news there.

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0: Mr. Big Time here. It's Mike Jones and superstar Alex Mack in the afternoon adventure on DC 101. Alex just had a big Emo Night Brooklyn show in New York.
1: Yeah.
0: Dude, thousands of people there. He was just showing me everything.
1: Yes, it was like about 4,000 people.
0: That's awesome, man.
1: It was pretty wild.
0: And the best part is Alex is shirtless, running around on stage.
1: At some point, I just decided to lose all inhibitions, and me and my DJ partner both ended up shirtless. It was crowd surfing. It was a lot.
0: And if I recall, didn't you post up some thirst traps of this show last year? Are you going to do it again this year?
1: But last year, I kept my shirt on, so I feel
0: but the guns were still blazing.
1: I feel like, hey, guns are bigger this year, so maybe I should.
0: Well,
1: I
0: then thirst traps are coming. Watch out on Instagram at Alex Mack Live.
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1: The Browns named Deshaun Watson as their starting quarterback, and he's promptly apologized for his negative comments this weekend about the Cleveland fans that booed him Saturday in their loss to the Bills. Lane Kiffin's departure from Ole Miss to LSU brought fears of espionage by his former employer. The head of the Rebels NIL Collective says the FBI swept the football offices for recording devices. I'm Frank Aaron.
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9: I'm not going to lie to you. I'm honestly just proud that I'm here. It's Alex Mack Live on DC 101, DC's alternative rock. Like Mike Jones and I were just talking about, huge show in New York City this past weekend. I was DJing. Flight back was delayed, almost canceled. Still made it just in time to do, you know, a load of laundry and pack some dinner for the show tonight. You know, got to stay fueled, have some caffeine. We got Miles Smith tickets to give away. Miles Smith at Pier 6 Pavilion. I'm going to get you into that show September 9th. Big shout out to Live Nation. Let's do tickets around 7:20 tonight. Because don't forget, we also have the Unhappy Hour. Just like every Monday at 8, a full hour of all emo pop punk requests. I don't know about you. I have a lot of feelings. I mean, I always do. You know that. But maybe even more than normal to get through tonight. If you're on the same page, maybe you just need to vent from Monday. I got you. The Unhappy Hour is tonight at 8 on Alex Mack Live.
10: Oh.

so weird that I was just like gone for the weekend DJing, and I feel like I haven't been here in a week and a half. It's Alex Mack live on DC 101. Even though it's Monday and I'm exhausted, dude, so excited to be here. Lots to get into tonight, including these Miles Smith tickets, which I was telling you earlier, that show at Pier 6 Pavilion. I'm going to get you in for that September 9th, Live Nation with the hookup. And I get to pass that along to you here in like 8 minutes. Yeah, give me two songs. Win some tickets. Hang on. So

0: That's a new Modest Mouse on DC 101, DC's alternative rock. I'm Alex Mack. I got your tickets to see Miles Smith. Yeah, going to get you into his show at Pier 6 Pavilion. That is September 9th. Big shouts to Live Nation. Look, if you want to go, call me right now for your chance to win those tickets. The number's 866-91-DC-101. Hit me up, dude. 866-91-DC-101. 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
2: In the district, the 3rd Street Tunnel northbound tube, slow from Massachusetts Avenue to New York Avenue. DC 295, northbound side of the Anacostia, stop and go from Pennsylvania Avenue to East Capitol Street. Southbound side of the Anacostia.
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0: It's Alex Mack live on DC 101. Who's this? Hello?
1: Hello?
0: Hello? Can you hear me?
1: Yeah, can you hear me?
0: It sounds like you're talking to me through a microwave.
1: How about now?
0: That's so much better. All right, who's this? Where are you calling from?
1: I'm calling from Falls Church. This is Dana.
0: Dana, you sound like you've had a Monday.
1: Yeah, I'm driving home from work right now.
0: How's the traffic? You want to give like a live traffic update?
1: I'm coming from Centerville going east, so it's actually not bad.
0: Everyone who's like stuck in terrible traffic right now is like, well, cool, Dana. Way to brag. Well, okay, good. The good news is, while you're bragging about your, you know, lack of traffic, you can also brag about how you're going to go see Miles Smith. Thanks to Live Nation. You just won the tickets.
1: Awesome. Thank you so much.
0: You're so welcome. Have you been to Pier 6 Pavilion before?
1: I have not.
0: Well, this is going to be a great first trip. You're going to have an awesome time.
1: Great. Awesome.
0: Yes, and other positive adjectives. I like that. When I was

Did you get out and see any of the IndyCar racing this weekend? It's Alex Mack on DC 101. I was out of town, so I missed all of it. But more importantly for me, I missed all the traffic. I was glad to not be in all that mess. But I think people enjoyed it. I also just like kind of wanted to get that limited edition Smart Trip card with like the race car on it. But again, I didn't go to the thing, so it kind of felt like having your buddy get you like the tour t-shirt from a concert that you didn't go to. It's like, all right, that's cool, but like, you weren't even there. You know what I mean?

0: Yellow Card felt like a nice little warm-up here on DC 101 for your unhappy hour that's coming up. Your full hour of all emo, like pop punk, hardcore requests. Just like a nice little opportunity for us to get some feelings out. And Lord knows I've got a ton. So let me know what you want to hear on the unhappy hour. That's kicking off at 8 o'clock, just like it does every Monday here on DC 101. 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
2: The Hunting Wives is going to be back for season 2 on November the 26th. You'll get 8 episodes. You remember that was the one that was...
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2: Wasn't it a lot of lesbian action?
1: Elliot in the Morning.
4: Starting with the Beltway, Maryland side, I looked at the cameras in Prince George's County and in Montgomery County. I didn't see any delays on the inner loop or on the outer loop. Now into Virginia on the Beltway, you're good to go. Both on the inner loop and outer loop, no crashes or construction being set.
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